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Check it out, people. You're in tune to Expressions. You're in your midst of your expression session for this week. I'm talking about getting music for your mind, baby. In the background, this is 480 East. It's called Bumper to Bumper. Let me just say this. I got a shout out to Jennifer Addy. Jennifer! She really worked with us over at Enterprise and helped me out when we got our car smashed and had to get a new car. Thanks, Jennifer. Hope you're tuned in. Hey, everybody, stick around. We got great music for you. I'm in the studio with the program director, Grandmaster Chill McPhee. Esta! And including the lovely and talented Cheryl Yvonne. That's her government name, too. So stick around, people. More music. Great show. Great music. Great fun. Your favorite place in mind. Music for the on-the-move professional. Music for the modern-day millennial. These are expressions. Jazz for the modern age. I'm J.T. Potter.

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0: Al Johnson, I could never stop loving you. I've got my second win. Second time around. Got my second win. Hey, people, you know who you're listening to. 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I got more great music coming at you. I'm telling you, you're going to love it. 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Stick around, people. Your favorite place and mine.
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Hey, check it out. You know, again, folks, going on right now, for the past 20 years, the Zoomix Summer Concert Series. 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I mean, we're all over the place. We're the Swiss Army knife of radio. You can hear anything here. This coming week on Sunday, August 9th, catch some rock and soul with Zoe Knight and Mythical Beast. But Club the Elf will bring their special mix of Moroccan jazz, funk, and trance on Sunday, August 16th. So check that out. The final show will be on August 23rd with the featured Zoomix's African Drumming Ensemble, Rhythms of Ghana, opening for a local music adventure, K. And they blend the music of several greater Boston-based denizens of African music scene. And they all have roots in Ghana and Mozambique.

So please check us out. And a surprise for you on my show on August 28th. Be sure to tune in August 28th for the wedding. That's right, a live wedding on air. We'll be hosted by our program director, the Grandmaster P. McFunk. Paula. But all Zoomix summer concerts open with youth musicians from Zoomix programs, and they all take place at the beautiful Pierce Park from 6 to 8 p.m. So check it out, people. We got stuff coming at you. Of course, year round, we're doing stuff right here at Zoomix. You're gonna like this. Something from Diedrich Hayden.

0: And let's put all of them. Hi, now we're live. Right? Shut the fuck up. Girl, I know. Yo, can y'all both sit down and come on, tune in. Big, big four. Come on, Sebastian.
1: Oh, what?
0: Everybody teach Sebastian how to respect his elders. But, hi, it's Kiki. Hi, it's Issa. This is the Kiki and Issa rant. We were just ranting about nothing and nothing to the open space because I forgot to go live, but that's fine. I don't have my headphones on. I can't hear what I'm hearing.
2: Great.
0: Hello. I can hear myself. I can hear you, Issa. Hi. But we had pulled a question, and the question is, what's your immediate ick? Go, Issa.
2: I think when a guy's too insecure.
0: Yeah.
2: Yeah, I don't know. Just like, ugh.
0: Well, let me tell y'all a story. Issa, I haven't told you this, but it's very interesting. Are you ready?
2: Okay.
0: So, I recently got my first kiss.
2: Okay.
0: And it was with this guy, and he was from DR. And sure, he's cute and all, but he wore the same thing. And he didn't take off that damn bandana ever. It was my second time ever meeting him. And him being my first kiss, yeah, I enjoyed it. Yes, it was nice. But it was like, why do you have the bandana on? And I never asked him about it, but being a curly head with a bandana, it don't really look good. Sometimes you can pull off the bandana, but on a good day. Not every day. Please take it off. So I got the egg. He was texting me, and he only speaks Spanish, by the way. I can't be with a guy that only speaks Spanish, because yes, I speak Spanish as well. But I want to talk English. I speak English, so I want to talk English. And pretty much, we ended up not texting anymore. I think I ghosted him accidentally. I don't even know. I think he texted me and I forgot to answer. So, oh well. Now he's going back to DR, but apparently he's coming back. So I haven't really gotten rid of him. I don't know what to do. Might just not talk to him. Might
2: a family friend.
0: Yeah.
2: So yikes.
0: So it's just like, I don't even know. Oh well, that's fine. It's okay. What about you? Have you had your first kiss? Oh, you have a boyfriend.
2: Yes, I do have my first kiss, and it's actually really awkward. Because, well, it was awkward, so, more so a fact, he was basically, like, I was on a double date with my friend when I first ever hang out with my boyfriend.
0: Mm.
2: And I'm not gonna put this out there. My friend and her boyfriend were funny. Yada, yada, yada.
0: Mm-hmm.
2: And basically, like, I went up to him because, like, you know, I was, like, nervous. I was like, should I kiss him? Should I not? And then I finally decided to kiss him. And I was only gonna kiss him on the cheek, but then he turned his head and I kissed him on the mouth. And then that's how it happened.
0: Wow.
2: It was really awkward. Because, like, I don't know. It was, like, this, like, weird kiss thingy.
0: Yeah.
2: I don't know. But, oh, well. It was, yeah.
0: Oh, well. I want to rant about the fact that I'm about to be a senior. And my little baby Issa's going to be all alone without me. Ooh.
2: I know. It's actually really bad. I don't want to be a sophomore.
0: You're going to go through sophomore slump. Trust me.
2: I don't want to.
0: You guys are going to go through sophomore slump. And it's genuinely, like, it's bad. Like, I had a 3.6 GPA, not bad, my freshman year. It dropped to a 1.2, just because of sophomore year. And right now, I have it at a 2.9 because of junior year, so it went up a lot. But I don't know where it's going to end up by the end of senior year, because I have to lock in, because I have two AP classes, and...
2: I have to take one AP class, maybe two, but I'm taking AP seminar, and I generally, like, so bad.
0: Whoa.
2: Because I have homework for it.
0: Uh-oh.
2: And I'm just like, oh my god, I don't want to.
0: Alright.
2: But yeah, I hate it.
0: Oh. Guys, I'm so sick, because what do you mean I'm graduating?
2: I know, that's crazy.
0: Like, 2027 was like 50 million years away, and now it's next year.
2: We felt so far away, and now it's closer than ever.
0: Exactly. I'm gonna cry. Well, let's cut to the music. What do you want to listen to?
2: What do you want to listen to?
0: I don't know, girl. You tell me.
2: Yeah.
0: If y'all tuned in earlier, probably nobody's on there right now. But if y'all tuned in here earlier, y'all know I was singing Versace on the floor, so we're gonna play that.
2: Okay, can I have a sample afterwards?
0: Oh, yes. Versace on the floor.
2: Where from Colombia are you from?
0: Really? Hey, I'm going to Medellin. Wait, did any of your family get hurt in the...
2: Yeah,
0: okay.
2: No,
0: wait, there was... había un sitio. ¿Cómo se llama? No, Medellin. It starts with an M, though.
2: Pues ya,
0: qué chulada.
2: ¿De qué parte de Medellin? ¿De qué parte? Mi mamá es de Medellin.
0: He's not that cultured.
2: Pueblo de Medellin, pero, o sea, ¿de sus papás? ¿A dónde? En Antioquia.
0: En la capital de Medellin.
2: Bro, I'm sorry.
0: He reminds me of the one friend that I have. His name is Amaury. Te parece un ching a él. If I show you a picture of him, I don't know if you know him. Because all the Colombians in East Boston, they know each other. So.
2: Really?
0: Yeah. Oh, yeah, we are going to play music. Okay, guys, we'll be back. Bye.
2: Okay, thank you for that. Okay, I don't even know.

0: So I kind of put the music and I forgot to put it live.
1: But it's fine.
0: You guys heard me scream for Sashi on the floor thinking I was over here jamming out on live with y'all, but I kind of wasn't. So now me and Issa are going to go have a talent show and I'm leaving Sebastian in charge. Bye, everybody. Love you guys so much. Bye.

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1: The King of the Harmonica, Sir Sonny Boy Williamson.

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Where were you when I needed you? That's Everett Harp doing a Stevie Wonder piece. I thought you'd love that. Where were you when I needed you? Like right now. Don't forget, everybody. Summer Concert Series going on at Pierce Park every Sunday throughout the summer. Gotta check it out, people. And don't forget, we got a big event. Big, mega, huge, large, enormous, big event. A live wedding on air on August 28th. High noon, shootout high noon. It's going to still be at 12 o'clock like my normal show. Shootout at high noon for the big wedding. We'll let you know who's getting married at what point. But it will be live and in living color. But it's time, people. I now have to return you to the reality of your life as I conclude another magical musical expression session. I truly hope this small taste of bliss that I bring you each and every week carries you safely until the next time we meet. 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Friday at noon for your shootout at high noon, your expression session. And then again, Friday evening at 10 p.m. Eastern Standard Time. Great music, great show, great interviews, good time. Have a great weekend, folks. Don't forget to love somebody sometime. And I love you all. Until the next time, peace.

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What is good, everybody? My name is Will Wallace, and I am here running a midnight radio show here at Zoomix Radio. This is our annual sleepover, and it's a crazy event. 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We teach young people music and creative media. And every year, our teen council puts on an overnight show where all the kids get permission slips from their parents and guardians to stay the night here, and we jam out. We do live radio shows. We play games. It gets pretty wild, but it's also a lot of fun. And I'm excited because this is actually my third year in a row running a midnight show. And I love doing the midnight hour. I used to do a radio show back in the day when I was in college. It was called the Hip Hop Hour, where I would bring in guests and I would interview them, but I would also just play a bunch of classic hip hop music and a bunch of local hip hop music too. And so the idea for tonight is for myself to kind of just bring myself back to that moment when I was in college and I used to run a radio show, and we're going to have some fun. We're going to play some good tunes, and yeah, y'all, I hope you enjoy the show. We're going to start off the first song. That's called Versace by Westside Gunn. Enjoy.

0: Hello, everyone. You are listening to the Hip Hop Hour with William Wallace, running a midnight show on W4.9 Zoomix Radio, powered by Youth, broadcasting live from East Boston. I am your host, William Wallace, and I feel really good being back in this space right now. Truthfully, you know, when I just started the show a little while ago, I was mentioning how I used to run a radio show in college, and it feels good to just be back in this space and just playing some good music, some good hip hop music, and being behind the board and just kind of going through the database and seeing what's in there. So I'm having a good time. I hope that y'all are having a great night. I hope that y'all are traveling safe if you're riding around in the car right now. It's a Friday night. And I hope y'all are just ready to listen to some good music, because one thing about me, I love some good hip hop music, and this station doesn't get a ton of hip hop played all the time. And so we dedicating a whole hour, whole midnight hour, as we transition into the new day of some good hip hop. So I got a variety, you know, like I'm trying to mix it up with some old school stuff and some new school stuff, some underground stuff, and some mainstream stuff. And so y'all are going to get a little bit of everything with what I have queued up. And I hope you enjoy. Next up, we're going to play a little bit of Drake, Hotline Bling. Stick with me.
1: You used to call me on my... 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Yeah.

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I ain't going nowhere, I'm in the hood like bootleg movies. All you shooting is the breeze, a bootleg Uli's. 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

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How many stains? I see 3. Start to panic, so I made her switch seats.

What is good, y'all? For those of you who are just tuning in, you were listening to the Midnight Hip Hop Hour with William Wallace, yours truly, and we having a good time right here, man. We having a really good time. It's just me chilling in the radio studio alone, but I'm having a blast. this is a lot of fun. And shout out to all my supporters out there. Shout out to everybody who is either tuning in, listening at home, or while they're riding around in the whip. Wherever you're at right now, if you're listening, I appreciate you. And hope you're enjoying the show. We got about another 30 minutes left, so we're going to keep getting into some great music. I just want to give a shout out to Nipsey Hussle, man. The last track we just heard was a Nipsey Hussle track, and he's somebody who, you know, rest in peace, passed away way too early, in my opinion. And you know, he dropped a couple classic albums, or one classic album called Victory Lap, just a couple years before his death. And to me, when he dropped that album, that was like, you know, I felt like he was just really getting started and really making a very large impact on hip hop, and you know, just not even just hip hop in terms of like the genre, but hip hop in terms of the culture. And he did a lot for a lot for hip hop community, a lot for his community in LA. And you know, he's just gonna be missed, man. I feel like he has so much more to do, so much great music to create. And I just think about, you know, the albums and the songs that we would have gotten from him now. So rest in peace, Nipsey Hussle. And you know, for this next part, I'm actually gonna play a few songs. I'm gonna take it back a little bit. All right, I'm gonna take it back, and we're gonna listen to a couple songs and music that I listened to in the early 2000s when I was growing up. And we're gonna start with this first song by Fabulous and Lil Mo, Can't Let You Go.

0: 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And this is the Midnight Hip Hop Hour with your boy William Wallace. I am here playing an hour of hip hop. I started at midnight. I got 10 minutes left. So we're going to keep it going, y'all. The last few joints I just played were some songs that really inspired me and kind of made me fall in love with hip hop when I was a kid. And then these next couple joints I'm going to play for you were songs that really kind of inspired me more so when I was a teenager and I got a little bit older. Not even necessarily the songs, but the artists for sure. So we're going to have a little bit of Lupe Fiasco. I already played a song by him earlier, but there's this other song that I really want to play. Some Lil Wayne and some J. Cole. And then we're going to end it with a special song, but I'm not going to announce that quite yet. But this first song I'm going to play is called Hip Hop Save My Life by Lupe Fiasco. This is a classic, y'all. I hope you enjoy it.
1: Dedicate. This one right here goes out to my homie with the drink. Nah,

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And now I'm in this. And life said, Tom, you know me for way too long. I never changed. You know I've been this. And then she said,

0: worked out.
1: Love you, Dwayne.
2: And it all worked out. That was Let It All Work Out by Lil Wayne. And I'm your host, William Wallace. This is the Midnight Hip Hop Hour. And my time is almost over. It's actually 1 a.m. right now. I only signed up for 1 hour. But I wanted to throw it back real quick. So when I started this show, I mentioned how when I was in college, I ran a college radio show called the Hip Hop Hour. And I kind of wanted to bring some of those vibes back. And on that show, what I would do is I would play 30 minutes of classic hip hop and I would play 30 minutes of local hip hop. Now, I've been playing a lot of music tonight that inspires me as an artist and a lot of music that I just love listening to and I wanted to share with you all. But I wanted to throw it back and play a song from a local artist to end the show. This is an artist who he's one of the biggest a rap artist to ever come out of the city of Boston. He's from Roxbury. This song is called Be a Father to Your Child by Edo G. I hope y'all enjoy, and I hope y'all have an amazing rest of your night. I'm your host, William Wallace, and I'll see you next time.

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I'm high as I cannot listen. 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

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Roll up up my Sprite right here. She wanna rock and roll, she wanna come near. I fuck for fun, she taking me serious. 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Yeah, that's just how I roll. Yeah, that's just how I rock. That's just how I roll.

0: Was that the GOAT, Ken Carson?
1: This was the GOAT. I hope you guys are having a great night. You just heard Will's Hip Hop Hours, basically a... What?
2: Record.
1: A record? Oh, gosh. Yeah, anyways. So we're back. If you don't know who we are, it's your boy, DJ Zanny. We're back. It's the part of the overnight. You know, I'm here with two very special people. I'm here with...
3: Sebastian El Jueguito.
0: Your Baby No Money.
1: Yes, we're here with Big Brian. And Baby, we're all here. You know, we're going to do basically a second Hip Hop Hour, but Will's doing all these, like, local and new and old. We're going to put on some newer stuff. A lot of opium, you know, especially maybe.
0: What is opium?
1: Opium is essentially a little rap group who is, consists of, made by, founded by Mr. Playboi Carti, who is an artist. It consists of, I believe it's a lot of members, but the main five are Mr. Playboi Carti himself.
0: Yeah.
1: Ken Carson, Destroy Lonely, Homicide Gang, which consists of two. There also Sally's HXG. And then there's Apollo Red, and there's many more, but those are the big ones. Yeah. So, anyways.
0: Destroy Lonely got a show coming up.
1: He does have a show in Mainsfield. So does Ken. If you guys will like either of them, Ken is coming to MGM, I believe, September 1st. And Lone is going to be in Mainsfield. I think it's the Xfinity Center. He's going to be an opening Center. For Suicide Boys.
0: Yep.
1: And someone and a couple other guys. But, I mean, if you're willing to pay for it, there's good seats. But he'll be coming. Carti has no dates, and neither does Homicide. Or Apollo Red.
0: Carti only going to play at Rolling Loud.
1: Carti is going to play. He's going to have a lot of festivals, but they're not going to be here in America. They're going to be all. If you're willing to go to, like, I guess if you're a number one fan, bro, you'll go all the way to Europe. But until then, we have nothing. There's nothing coming up for them right now. They're kind of quiet. They're chilling, but it's okay because, you know, we have music. So there's a lot of them. We're also going to have some Juice WRLD. If you don't know who Juice WRLD is, you're living under a rock.
0: Well, I guess.
1: Because you should know who the big man is.
0: He's kind of under a rock.
1: I guess he is under a rock. He's a RIP Juice. But, hey, it's okay because we have some music from him tonight. Maybe we'll see. Maybe we'll have some oldies in there. We'll be like Will. Shout out Will. But if not,
0: Will
1: we're
0: just
1: talk.
0: Released an album back in
1: Will did
0: May?
1: Release
0: an album. Yeah, Will. Or April.
1: It was pretty good. You guys should listen to it. It's a pretty cool album.
0: Well, what's the album called?
2: Yeah, what is it called?
1: Ooh, what is it called? I know it. I remember the name. It's like... What is it called? The No. Rap. Therapy is a Rhyme.
2: Yeah,
1: Therapy
2: is a Rhyme.
0: Yeah.
1: Therapy is a Rhyme. Yes. Therapy was a Rhyme. So, yeah. Check that out. It's really good if you haven't listened to it. But, unfortunately, we're not having it on the show because we haven't added it. But, hey, it'll be up soon, hopefully. Maybe I'll clean up the sump while I have the time. But, I don't know what you guys want to talk about. We can just get to music and talk about the music from there. What do we feel like right now? Like,
0: lot of good music coming out, especially in the rap community.
1: The rap community is doing very good right now. We just got Trippy Red's new album. I think it's called NDA.
0: And Trippy Red is kind of falling off.
1: Trippy Red did fall off. He has not. You know, you're falling off when you have a song with Sexy Red. If you're listening to this, Miss Red, we are so sorry. But generally, like, I know she's just probably not a chance. But if you have a Sexy Red fan, I'm so sorry. Like, for me, there's Jenny just like there's nothing saving her. I think, but it's okay if you like. I mean, you have free will to listen wherever you want.
0: I would say Trippy Red had one of the best rap albums of 2018.
1: Yeah, Life's a Trip is very good. You know, even though we didn't get a Juice feature, which is kind of weird.
0: He got a Juice feature.
1: On Life is a Trip?
0: Oh, no.
1: He did.
0: There was supposed to be. They recorded a track. It's called Matt Hardy, 999.
1: They had it on the next one, Trip at Night. So yeah. They did release. They have one collab. But, yeah.
0: They got Six Kiss, too, on A Love Letter to U4.
1: Oh, yeah, Love Letter to U4, yes.
0: That's another great album. Came out in 2019, though. It's got a little Tekka on it, too, I believe.
1: Yes, we might.
0: It's got
1: the baby. You know what? Speaking of Tekka, we'll throw in some Tekka, too.
0: Ooh, is that Ski Mask Nuketown I just saw?
1: Yes, we have it later. We will have some Ski Mask as well.
0: That song was originally called Cutthroat.
1: It is. There's the verse where he goes, Cutthroat, Cutthroat.
0: No, that was the original name of it.
1: I know. Hey, it's a very good song. I'm trying to think what else is there. Right now, if you don't know, Future had his album that released this year. Not that good.
0: Dude, it's 2016.
1: Chillin'. Yeah, I know, it is. Only Future actually dropped a good album. Because
0: Vine's coming back, Donald Trump's president, and Future dropped a new album.
1: Yes.
2: Vine's coming back? What?
0: Yeah.

be three songs. Next up, we have Shout Out Destroying Lonely. Speaking of him, this is his song, If Looks Could Kill. Then we have Crank by Playboi Carti. Then Tic Tac Toe with Lil Tecca featuring Ken Carson. So we back, and we'll bring it back maybe the 2010s. We'll see. And then we'll just keep going back. So we back. Don't go anywhere. I got hella shows, tryna be hooky at my bros. I got hella shows lined up, I'm on the road. I get hella chosen, I get hella chosen. 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

0: Yeah. Hello, hello. We are back. Bro. We just heard In Order with Tic Tac Toe by Lil Tec and Ken Carson. Then you heard Crank by Playboi Carti. And before that was, I believe, oh, Looks Could Kill.
1: Yeah.
0: I destroyed one. So what we did there, we kind of gave you some of the 2010s. Those newer guys who are up and coming. Well, I mean, some Cardi's already there, and so is Tekka. But,
1: yeah.
0: You know, some people, these are the more modern. As you can see, the music has changed to a more like.
1: What you want. I've been a fan of. I know I'm about to blow. Whoa, I ain't dumb.
0: They try to my floor today.
1: That's a ransom. Say out front. See blowing up. Not say one song.
0: No, I got. We cannot say that.
1: I don't know if we can say that far.
0: We can't. Anyways. Tekka's, that was, he hasn't released in a minute. You know, he's a little inconsistent. He's kind of hit, his knees to drop.
1: He just released something like the other day, dog.
0: Was it a feature or was it a song? I swear it was a.
2: Alex, he's like pretty young, right? He's 20. He's
0: 23.
2: Oh.
0: Okay. He's very young. He's a young man. He's up. He's nice.
3: Oh, I thought Dopamine came out.
0: No, Dopamine came.
3: Year.
0: No, it came out.
3: Last year.
0: Last year. He, you know, sometimes he saves the summer. You know, summer's not over yet.
3: Yeah.
0: He has time. He's still got like a month.
3: My favorite Lil Tecca song is Ransom, but it's the remix with Juice WRLD.
1: But yeah, no.
0: But anyways, so
1: yeah, Ransom featuring Juice WRLD. The
0: that
1: remix
0: is a good one.
1: The
0: remix,
1: crazy,
0: very, very good, very good song. You know, Tekka was good. I think he's in a good state right now. His music. I think all the artists are trying to be like, you know, that Dopamine guy, like Mr. Cardi. Like, I think a whole lot of Red inspires all of them, but. But yeah, right now.
1: Y'all remember At Me when that first dropped?
0: What?
1: Remember, y'all remember when Playboi Carti introduced his baby voice by doing At Me, that song?
0: I mean, I thought he did baby voice. That was. Oh, it's a good. No,
1: he did baby voice starting 2020.
0: Yeah. But we, but yeah. I would always say the best Carti is Cash Carti. This new Carti is not it. I love Carti, but the new Carti is not as good as.
1: I think. 2017 Die Lit or 2018 Die Lit. Best Carti, dude.
0: That is the best Carti album. With the probably that is his prime. I think Cola Red is a little more influential in terms of like.
1: Is
0: how,
1: it really?
0: It's in terms of today, yes. It's not. I wouldn't say it's better in terms like I love Die Lit, but in terms of influence, like they're both so influential in the scene, like.
1: I don't know. When I think of a whole lot of Red, I don't see that as influential. I just see that as filthy all over it.
0: It's just if you think about like the scene now, you can almost hear like that whole lot of Red influence. Like Die Lit had that influence for like that, like nothing could be something. Like you know that very like simplistic, which is great. It had its hold, but I think once Carti released
3: Whole lot of Red was like just I think everyone started to copy that like that kind of trap like
0: that rage rap
3: Mario
0: trap
3: Judah rage right
0: that's what it's called yes that subgenre is called rage. It's probably it's the biggest scene in the underground right now, probably. Like if you think about the biggest underground guys, like I'm trying to think of a big one. Nine Vicious, Nine, Che,
1: yeah,
0: all those big guys, you know, like even guys like I'm trying to think, I feel like I'm missing someone. Oh, Samusen, Nesman.
1: Yeah, I was just saying, you're missing a couple. Like, I really like, not Rage. I don't like Rage. I like the one that came before it. Young Chris, Cash Dami, all those guys.
0: Like, almost a trap, a Rage trap.
1: That's the more trap, that's more hyperpop trap, kind of.
0: Yeah, there's a lot of, excuse me, why I just
1: biggest yawn possible.
0: there was a good time. I think now the underground scene is pretty good. No, it's different.
1: I gotta check it out then. I'm a little behind. Yeah, I'm still.
0: There's a
1: thinking,
0: lot of guys coming up right now.
1: I'm thinking Young Chris is new, and that was like 2021, 2022, bro.
0: Then you gotta get into the new stuff.
1: I'm behind.
0: No,
1: like,
0: you
1: I,
0: gotta
1: I,
0: like listen to some Slayer. Slayer's
1: I know a, Slayer. I know who he is. He just did that. He just did that
0: album.
1: Vocaloid track that sampled Vocaloid.
0: Was it? I think it's Keep Me Going, Burbrain. That he is a very good. I think he's one of the best in terms of production. It can be a little noisy, but it's like. I think it's a good sample. I think he samples like it's very interesting.
1: Yeah, he just sampled that Vocaloid song.
0: He's a very interesting character. There's a lot of guys. I think Osamasen is another great one. He has his moments. I think personally, I don't like Netspin. I think he just does that. I think he's a little too focused on the noise sometimes.
1: Yeah. No,
0: I
1: definitely
0: like,
1: think
0: Nesman has like I think Nothing Like You was like something that we kind of like not like a like that like tone of like love, but it's more like that like we like, you know, we like I understand like that's the point of like your music, you're meant to have this like loud sound, but like we need to like if I can't hear you like rap half the time, like this stuff's just not a song, like, you know.
1: I feel like artists now in the underground scene that I've heard focus more on the 808s blowing up your car than actually focusing on their vocal preset.
0: Yes, we just all we need, like, we get it. Like, it's okay if you have a loud song. That's
1: we don't
0: okay.
1: care about that. I listen
0: Cardi's
1: to
0: shown like it's like look if we look at like songs like pop, like even pop, that's a little of a stretch. But Krang, perfect example, loud song, but I can hear him the whole song. If you're gonna take influence from that man, you have to just understand, like,
1: yeah, I do it right. Yeah.
0: God, there's a right way, there's a wrong way. Don't be like too slimy, like. I'm so sorry if Too Slimy is, I don't know who's listening. If you're a Too Slimy fan, like,
2: Too Slimy's not listening.
0: I'm saying Too Slimy fans, you never know.
1: But Too Slimy listening.
2: You said the same thing about another artist. Like,
0: Miss Red? Miss Sexy Red? Yeah,
1: Sexy Red, I'm sorry if you're listening. I can't listen to your music.
0: We cannot listen. You will never catch me listening to her new album. I think it was called, like, Your Favorite Trapper, Favorite Rapper. It's. Like, just from that title, I'm like, bro, what are you, it's like just
1: wait, so you don't like Sexy Red, but you know the damn album name,
0: because I saw it I know, like, her album names, but I would never.
1: I know his Guilty Pleasure is a Sexy Red song.
0: I would never listen to her. I don't care, you can get Drake, you can get, like, the ensemble cast.
1: You hear that out there?
0: Huh?
1: You hear that, dog?
0: Anyway, yeah, there's, like, a lot of scream, but anyways,
2: it's loud.
0: Yes, I promise you.
2: This is a soundproof room. And
0: I don't know about soundproof. There's a lot.
1: It's not soundproof.
2: Okay, there's like a few. Like,
0: it's you have to, like, if you blast, you'll be able to hear. That's why people come in.
2: Like, it's pretty noise canceling.
0: But there's a lot of, like, it's kind of crazy. But anyway.
2: Yeah.
0: But what's it called?
2: Look a little wild.
0: But back on top of what we're talking about. Oh, Miss Red. So here's how I rank it, right? There's different, right? I think Miss Red is a 0 out of 10 rapper. I don't think there's a song that she can redeem. I think, like, her only, like, somewhat, like, manageable song is anything with Drake. I think, what's it called, Rich Baby Daddy, is the only, just because Drake is on.
1: I don't like Drake!
0: Drake is, I'm not the biggest Drake fan, but I have to respect him. He's, like, when he's on one, he's on one. Like, there's times where he hits that flow state.
1: You mean his, like, Ghost Riders on that flow state?
0: Like, when there's... I mean, he still hits a good. He got cooked by Kendrick, but he has his times. Like if you think about, like, what's it called? Take care is definitely a thing.
1: His 2010 stuff.
0: Yes, I think now he's not as hungry because now he has, like, he's the biggest artist.
1: I don't think he was ever hungry. I still think that Ghost Riders wrote those tracks, but they were able to fit in a way, like, Nice for What. That's a good song.
0: I think, what's that off?
1: That's off Scorpion.
0: I think that's where the fall off started. I don't think Scorpion. I think his best albums were from. I think Take Care. That 3 album run he had, Take Care, Nothing was the same. And I think what came out.
1: Oh, no. I'm not saying it's the best album. I just think there were.
0: Yeah.
1: Like, that was the class. Hit album the size of Kiki, whatever the hell that song was.
0: Kiki.
1: Yeah.
0: That song.
1: I feel like he fell off after that song.
0: Kiki. A song. Why am I.
1: Nice for What might just be a nostalgic bias for me.
0: It probably is. It's just like. Drake was
1: Drake.
0: Like, we do love Drake though. Drake is fire. Drake is.
1: I don't love Drake.
0: You don't like. It's. I mean, a lot of people don't like. But it's all right. I give him his flowers. Like, I'm not the biggest.
1: It's Drake. Like R. Kelly.
0: No, I didn't know he. That's R. Well, that's you can't that for that you can't separate the art from the artist. The thing about Drake is that he just had like he's just like fun about him. Like, you know,
1: Drake.
0: Like,
1: you seen
0: that Soulja Boy
1: clip?
0: I think I've seen that every time, but yeah. Anyways, I mean, there's a lot of good. Those are, like, the old guys. But speaking of that era, 2010s, we're about to play some 2010 songs. Well, some earlier 2010s.
1: This is 2019. This is Nuketown by Ski Master Slump God, which is the 2010s GOAT.
0: Yes. And then
1: Only with X. I'm sorry to cut you off. Members Only with X is the goated rap group out of that time.
0: Yes. So we have a couple of 2010 songs. We're probably going to go back to the 2000s, or if I can find some songs. But after Nuketown by Ski, we have Right Now by Cardi and Pierre Bond. It's just the best combo probably in Cardi's career. And then we have, speaking of Drizzy Drake, we have Walk It, Talk It by the Big Migos.
1: Oh, that song's hard, dude. I haven't heard that song in years.
0: Yes. We have, and we'll be back. We're going to find some 90s music. Or not 90s, 2000s.
1: Then 90s.
0: And then, yeah. And I don't think we're going to go to the 80s. I don't think I can go back that far.
1: We might just pop, you don't stop. There's a rhythm, something like that. Rapper's Delight.
0: We'll see.
1: Well, maybe what about 79?
0: 79 is devious. All right. Well, up next we got Nuketown. Enjoy it, because I know Renee spent like a long time cleaning this. I wouldn't even dare to clean this. So we'll be back. It is.
4: Round one. Fight.
5: Jump. Jump. The pharmacy. Like a tongue, I'm looking like a lick. Think of Thanos, fuck dumb in my fist. Entertainment, what you at night like Nick? Drake and Josh, how we team yo? Michael Jackson, one glove I hit. Crying in the club with my dick. Icky dick spit, how I got slimes on air metal on let it just flick. Two girls, two clubs, no, I had to level up. Ate a Mario mushroom quick. No need to be chickens like a nugget. They be just actors, there's a wash.

go, cause I don't give a I might be a rough squirrel, cause it ain't a nut. Get that, yes, I get the biggest saturated big fat. I'm not skinny dipping, big dripping, big facts. She keeps that bang bang. Pretty please don't act like me, and you is the same thing. Yes, I switched the floater on what the docs gang gang. Turn a bite like a vampire fang. Diamonds wanna bend and let it hang. Intelligence is only for the gentlemen, so silly. Business tricks for kids. That's a fact, like a double cap. Lame saying that they for demons don't want it, that they lost up in the something. I ain't never did a false deity. Give me power or do a damn thing for me. No! Well, I'm acting like a monster like this. You be acting like, so I call you sis. Switch rule your bitch, That's what I call an assist, Tell them this ain't that and that ain't this. Put my wrist on I might be a rough squirrel, cause it's a nut. What? Cutthroat, love it when they.

Yeah, yeah. Whoa. Hello. Walk it like I talk it. Walk it like I talk it. Walk it like I talk it. Woo. Walk it like I talk it. You. Walk it like I talk it. Walk it like I talk it. Walk it.

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1: Whipping up dope, scientists.
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1: That's my sauce where you find it.
0: That's my sauce when you look it up, find it.
1: Adding up checks, no minus.
0: Adding up, add it up, add it up, add it up, yeah.
1: Get your respect in diamonds.
0: Ice, ice, ice, ice, ice.
1: I bought a plain Jane, roll it, did bought they fame.
0: Woo.
1: I think my back got scoliosis, cause I swerved the lane.
0: Screw.
1: Heard you signed your life for that brand new chain.

0: like I talk it.
1: Hey, I gotta stay in my zone. Say that we been beefing, dawg, but you on your own. First night, she gon' let me, cause we grown.

0: Walk it like I talk it.
1: Hello, yeah. What you just heard was Walk It, Talk It by Migos and Drizzy Drake. Before that, I don't know why the law was not coming up. Before that was, Right Now by Cardi.
2: And then we had Pierre Vaughn.
1: And then we had Nuketown by Ski Mask Slum God. And Juice WRLD. So that was the 2010s. It was a pretty good era. This is where we got a lot of these big guys. Like Cardi was, Baby Cardi. Trying to think. Drake had a good run these days. There's a lot. Kendrick. This is when he probably released two of the most classic albums of all time, Good Kid, and of course we had To Pimp a Butterfly, which are two of the most best albums. That's a good era.
2: That was Damn. That was Damn era. That was 2018.
1: Yeah, there was a lot.
2: There was a lot of good albums.
1: The 2010s was a great time, and we also had, I think, the Carter 6? No, 3. 6 is right now. What am I saying?
2: 3, yeah.
1: The Carter 3, which was
2: Carter 4. I think Carter 4 came out.
1: There was a lot of good albums.
2: A lot of Carters came out.
1: A lot of Carters came out. Who else came out in this? 2010s was a big time for, that trap sound. That trap was a big thing.
2: Mac Miller came out. You had Good AM.
1: Migos were there, of course.
2: Migos, yeah.
1: And then Travis was actually, this is when he started getting big.
2: Astroworld.
1: And this is Rodeo, I believe. Rodeo was 2003. I'm trying to think who else.
2: 2003.
1: No, 2013. About? I'm trying to think.
2: No, 2013 was his mixtape. And then.
1: Huncho Jack, John Huncho. Yeah.
2: Not that one.
1: Yeah, there was also a lot of bad albums at this time. Like that album. Don't listen to Huncho Jack Huncho.
2: That was not good. That was what? That was Quavo and Quavo. Travis?
1: Yeah. I think that was a little, I'm not sure what happened there. I don't know. They just didn't connect, really. I don't think he's good. He's a great trap artist. But yeah, Travis is there. I think big ones. It's 2010s. Oof.
2: Kanye.
1: Kanye, of course.
2: My Dark Twisted Fantasy.
1: But after that, we all know what happened to him. We don't need to talk about.
2: No. That was 2019 is that era.
1: I would say after, what's it called?
2: Because you had my Dark Twisted Fantasy, you had Yeezus, and then you had.
1: Was it Kissy Ghost?
2: No, I feel like. You had the Paul McCartney track with Rihanna on it, too.
1: There was a lot of good ones. But I think once the 2020s hit, that's when it started. We started losing.
2: Yeah, a little before that. I would say you go back to 2008 VMAs is when people started losing respect for Kanye.
1: Yeah, but I think the Deep Beautiful Dark was a great comeback for him.
2: Yeah.
1: Beautiful Dark was great.
2: Life of Pablo.
1: Life of Pablo.
2: How did we miss that one?
1: It's a very short album.
2: Because My Beautiful Dark Twisted Fantasy, Watch the Throne, Yeezus, Life of Pablo, Kid See Ghost, and then we got to Jesus is King, and then Donda.
1: Donda's where it fell off.
2: I think
1: Jesus is King was the starting of it, but he was still okay, and Donda. So I think Bully is a good step in the right direction. I think he's getting back to, I think now he's, The only good song to come out of the Donda era, I think, was Carnival. I gets a lot of hate because of the memes, but if you listen to it, it's
2: Donda
1: not bad.
2: Good tracks. It is. Donda had,
1: When you think about it, it was hard to separate the art from the artist that
2: Moon.
1: Time.
2: Moon was pretty good.
1: Yeah. But yeah, this was a good time. We got one of probably the best beats of all time, Devil in a New Dress off Beautiful Dark. Which is a great song. I'm trying to think who else was there in this time. I think we got
2: You had Mac Miller. You had
1: Mac Juice, of course.
2: You had Juice WRLD. You had X.
1: This is the emo rapper when
2: you
1: we
2: had
1: got
2: Ski. Pete. You had Lil Pete. You had Suicide Boys. You had
1: I'm trying to think who else. I'm trying to think. Uzi. How can we forget about Lil Uzi when he dropped?
2: How did we forget Uzi when he dropped when he dropped Dial It with Cardi?
1: No, he dropped. What's that title? What's that?
2: I know. Life.
1: It's that. It's the one with the X. No, Love is Rage 2.
2: Yeah, Love is Rage.
1: One of the most classic. It has three classic songs. That's probably two of the best songs in probably hip hop history. You got EXO Tour and 20 Men. And the way life. There's so many good songs.
2: There's so many good songs. Uzi just released so many good songs.
1: This was his prime. I think Uzi's
2: 2015,
1: prime.
2: Dude. You had.
1: What?
2: And then you had 2020, and then you had Eternal Take.
1: Yeah, but that's a different era. Internal Intake was not bad, but I think
2: that was his best album. You had The Perfect Love Tape.
1: You think Internal Intake is best? You don't think it's Love is Rage too?
2: No, I got into Uzi around this time.
1: Yeah,
2: because I was in fourth grade. This was right before COVID hit. I got the notification on my phone from Apple Music that Eternal Intake dropped.
1: Then
2: we went into COVID. And we went to quarantine, and so Homecoming, that. I was just listening to that entire album. It was a great album. I I don't know. I really enjoyed it.
1: And then, of course, I think that's a great. Oh, I'm trying to think. What's a good?
2: You had Joey Trapp. You had the meme rap. You had the SoundCloud era.
1: Oh, and of course we got Mr. Future. We got Big Future. The Future. Before when we had DS2, we had a lot of good albums from him back.
2: He had.
1: This is the prime of Drake and Future. That was
2: This was like Trap. This is like prime Trap.
1: Yeah, this is yes.
2: You had you had Kendrick.
1: Kendrick, of course, we mentioned
2: all these guys. We had Tyler the Creator.
1: Tyler was in his.
2: You had Odd Future.
1: You mentioned Future.
2: Odd Future.
1: Oh, Odd Future. The Collector. Future.
2: No. And you got Earl Sweatshirt.
1: Earl. Why am I forgetting? I feel like I just remember.
2: Like we're forgetting someone huge. Well,
1: there's a lot of huge. It was just such a good era. But now, we're going
2: to
1: bring it back to
2: the better era. This is when Odd Future formed.
1: This is when the 2000s hit. And now, this is where we got a lot of good artists come out. But for the three we chose, we have I Wonder by Mr. Kanye. We have Miss Jackson by Outkast. And we got 99 Problems by Jay-Z. And then we'll be back. And then we're going
2: to
1: have.
2: We got the 90s.
1: But we'll talk before we go to the 90s. But next up, we have I Wonder by Kanye West.
2: Yep.

0: Oh, it was good.
1: Yo, we're back. What you just heard was Miss Jackson by Outkast, and before that was, wow, I forgot. It's bad. Kanye. It was I Wonder by Kanye.
0: I Wonder by Kanye.
1: Which hits a little harder now that I'm a senior. But yes, this is the 90s. Oh, no, this is the 2000s. Excuse me.
0: No, we just did 2000s. Oh, right now we're doing the 90s.
1: Yeah,
0: now.
1: But for the 2000s, not much to say because we're kind of in the time crunch. But This is the time we got a lot of good Kanye. I think we had Late Reg, College Dropout, and of course, we just heard was Graduation. A lot of big guys came out during this time. You know, we had, I'm trying to think of missing some of the guys. You heard of it. Of course, this is when 50 was a big one then.
0: 50, yeah.
1: Eminem was big during this time. This is when he was in his prime, probably, with the Eminem show and all that. A lot of guys who are now these old heads. And I think even Drake was around this time, too. This is when he first released his first... This one he first released his first time, like, right before 2010.
0: Yeah.
1: It was an EP, but close enough. But to be quick, because we don't have much time, we're just going to get right into the 90s. Now we're going to get into... speaking of Eminem, we're actually going to play a song by him. This is Role Model by Eminem. This is the clean version, though. Yes, that's right. And then you have, Keep Your Head Up. And if we have time, nothing but a G thing. We'll see. It might be off. We'll see how much time we have. So hopefully time is good with us. But we will be playing Role Model. Enjoy.

0: Hello.
1: Yo.
0: So our time is officially done, unfortunately. Yeah. But we didn't have enough time. But that was Role Model by Eminem. And now I believe we'll see. I think ZTC comes in now.
2: Yeah.
0: So we'll see where they are. We have three members so far: me, Sebastian, Kenny. I don't know where they are. But yeah, this song was a very crazy song. If you actually listen to the normal version, but Alex did a good job cleaning, and also shout out Eminem for putting those sound effects. I did not do that. Don't think that was me. I cleaned you. The verses, that was me.
3: There were some verses that I was confused on why we cut out.
0: Yeah. But you can only do so much. But thank you guys for listening to the hour. You know, if you're awake right now. Or
3: I'll be back on around 4 a.m. Peep it. Yes. Baby No Money going to be back on 4 hours.
0: Yes.
3: Or 3 hours, rather.
0: And now.
3: I'm heading out now.
0: We're going to see where CTC is. Yeah. Let's put some music on.
4: In the meantime, we'll play music.

0: Hello, hello, we are back.
1: Yep.
0: We're here with our, this is actually like the, all the like old
1: genuine,
0: times.
1: Yes. The most goated radio hosts.
0: Yes, this is the ZTC hour. And speaking of ZTC, we just got our second two members. What's going on?
1: Another two.
0: Yes, we have two members, so we have five out of the eight. I don't know where the others, I don't know where Hilda is.
2: Oh, Hilda? Wasn't she upstairs?
3: She's asking for us.
1: Hold up.
0: Well, we still see if she comes.
4: Why don't I have a chair?
0: I guess we'll go down the line.
2: We can have yours, thank you.
0: So, it's your boy, Alex.
4: Guys, I love this video.
0: The mic. Then we have
5: Elena. Hello.
0: You got. You got.
5: Oh, I'm Nora.
1: My name's Kenneth.
0: Yep. And we are five of the ZTC. We're basically half of the ZTC.
5: RIP,
0: so we're here in overnight that is hosted by ZTC.
5: ZTC.
0: Yes, we're here. I think some of us are tired. I think Sebastian's about, like, zonk out after this.
5: I'm exhausted.
0: And we're almost there to three. Young guys, we're like, we got, like, what, five more hours to go?
1: Yeah.
5: Three.
0: We're out of here at eight.
5: Does anyone have water here?
1: You're
5: an idiot.
0: Nice. Anyways.
5: Sorry. That was mean.
0: You know?
5: I apologize, Elena.
0: So how's the overnight going for us, guys? Like, what do we think?
6: It's loud. I heard...
5: There's a bunch of Hamilton getting played upstairs. Wow. There's so much going on. There's like so much games happening. Also doing it like in the conference room as well. And yeah, it's pretty cool.
0: Yes.
5: Yeah.
4: I'm on the main floor.
0: But Sebastian's been here, bro.
6: I've been here the entire night.
0: I know, but you're about to sleep in here, bro.
6: I'm almost knocked.
0: I don't know who's after this.
1: Dude's a little,
0: but I'm not gonna lie, like
1: corner.
0: I think it's bad. I don't even want to stay here anymore. I'm kinda tired. But anyways, how about you?
5: How long have you been here for?
6: Yo.
5: Okay, can you stop playing music? We're in the middle of a radio show.
0: Anyways, so yes. How about you, Nora? How's your night going?
4: I'm on the main floor, and it's really quiet up there, and it's great.
6: Sleeping now in the main floor?
4: No one's sleeping. No, it's like me and three other people.
0: Charlie.
4: Huh?
0: Miss Charlie's the only one sleeping, but we woke her up.
5: No, Charlie actually asked me, what are we doing right now? I think she's actually upstairs right now.
4: No, she said she didn't want to.
5: Oh.
4: Yeah, she texted in the group chat. Our ZTC group is fake, guys. Like, they just
0: I'm not gonna lie, like,
4: hate us.
0: Like,
5: yeah, I don't know where Hilda's at.
4: I'm going to be like, where is Hilda?
0: Anyways, how about you, Mr. Kenneth? Mr. In and Within.
1: It's been a hell of a night running around with a camera and getting so many different directions.
5: Getting pushing carts.
0: Yeah.
5: What's with that,
1: hitting
5: guys?
1: Hitting my leg on, like...
5: Bro, next thing I know, I see him...
1: I hit my leg on. I'm going to have to watch the footage back.
5: Yeah, next thing I know, I see him fall out of the cart.
4: You fell out of the cart. See, this is why we don't... This is why we don't...
1: He
5: literally fell out of the cart, guys. He actually fell out of the cart.
0: But I was there.
5: He's showing us raw footage right now. Raw footage.
1: My cameras.
0: So I'll explain it. Basically, what happened is he was in the cart. We were in the bathroom.
5: Y'all are idiots.
4: You were in the bathroom.
0: We basically went in the bathroom. Right?
5: Yeah,
0: Stan. We were like drifting. We were turning. And it like there was a bump.
6: Why on the bathroom?
5: Exactly.
6: Yo.
0: You're going to see like first person how this happened.
6: Oh my God.
5: Oh.
0: Kenny, like,
5: you had to put that in like the bloopers.
4: Oh my gosh.
5: Put it in bloopers or something. That's so funny.
4: I'm so sorry.
1: It'll be around the end. I'll put my first person, like I'll put my actual camera.
4: Elena, me
1: and
4: you need to have like a baddie style fight.
5: Bro, we literally had baddies in our ZTC.
4: But like we can't really do that.
5: Oh yeah.
4: Swearing.
5: I'm sad. I wish we had
1: I can put Gigi over it though.
4: And Gigi.
1: We have to film that like right after this or during this.
5: Bowie was actually barking a lot. Like,
6: tired. Alex, Kenneth told me you were scared of Bowie.
5: Oh, yeah. Because you ran away.
4: Let's talk about that.
5: Alex, you were scared of Corey's dog.
0: I'm not scared of him. He already attacked me one time, and I, like, did not want to, like, listen, as a person, like, if he attacks me, like, on my shins, if he bites me, like, I'm like, I feel like I would actually like accidentally like kick him away. Like I would like, cause I don't want to like I don't want to do that because like it's Bowie, you know. If it was a random dog, like I generally don't like. No offense, but like, if he bites me first, like, like bro, you know, like, so what am I gonna do? Like, all the only choice I have is like run away, or else like I don't want to like get Corey like sad. I don't want to make Corey like sad. I would feel really bad if I did that.
4: Do we have a charger in here? Like a phone charger?
1: iPhone?
4: Yeah.
1: Like the old iPhone.
0: It's okay.
5: Yes.
0: Anyways, it's been a good night.
4: All of that questions for now.
1: No, I'm just asking. We might have a USB.
5: The old one? Yeah. No. Not at all. Like, why did you ask the question in the first place?
1: No, I was just wondering.
5: JK?
4: Like a long one or a short one? No.
1: I have a cable, but I have the new
4: cable. I have the USB-C.
1: I don't have the old cable. Oh.
4: Because you've been, guys, like, do you guys the have phone? The
5: wait? Do you guys, other than Alex, because you have an Android? What do you guys have? Like the oh, wait, you do too. Oh my God!
4: I didn't know you had an Android,
5: green, guys.
1: Green texts.
5: Green texts are really horrible, guys. Do you need to guys?
4: You ruined the group chat.
0: I'm so
4: both wow, of you.
5: You guys need to. You guys need to actually like. What are you playing?
0: Oh yeah, yeah. So also tonight was great.
1: Context.
0: Because I'm so sorry, Renee, if you're listening, but we were like blasting music full volume. Like
1: here,
0: it was a great time.
1: We'll have a ZTC video review off of the mic.
0: You guys want to go to some music or do we want to keep talking?
1: Let's listen to some music.
0: All right, next up we have PB&J. Actually, you know what? We're going to do Magnolia by Playboi Carti.
5: Oh, my God.
4: Why don't we get to pick the songs?
5: Yeah, where's ZTC?
0: It was kind of freestyle.
3: Can we get some Dana Caesar on?
4: Okay, well, we can change it.
0: I guess the surprise.
5: Put us on Blessed.
1: Put Best Part, bro. I know you guys have Best Part.
5: Oh, my God. You're not an actual person named Best Part.
1: Daniel, we do not have enough Dana Caesar on here. I'm on the radio all the time, and I've looked at it. There's, like, not that much.
7: Yo, Pierre, you want to come out here?

0: Hello, hello. We are back.
1: Yo,
0: she is back. We have some nice music.
2: Yes, and we now did. We're back.
0: Thank you for the. So, how's the video coming, Mr. Kenneth?
1: I don't know. We should ask the people who watched it.
0: I know.
3: I think it's pretty great.
2: I think it's really, really funny.
0: Dominic, if you're listening, I'm sorry for like beating you up. It was part of the script.
1: There's a lot of stuff. There's a lot of stuff going on in this video.
2: Dude, it's gonna be so funny. I actually see it. It's good. It's good.
0: You know what,
2: Elena? You gotta keep doing your vlogs and posting them on the story.
0: I'm not gonna.
2: I don't know where my phone went.
1: I posted.
2: Oh, no, it's here. It's here. I just don't know where it went.
0: Yeah, but like Charlie like got woken up by like that speaker, bro.
2: You should find it.
1: That was fire. I gotta get that clip in there.
2: I don't know where I put it. It's kind of a big building. Charlie posted on the account. Everybody follow at Teen Council on Instagram.
3: Should we do a thingy right now?
1: Did you guys see that I posted Alex's like scream on the ZTC?
0: What scream?
3: No. I didn't realize that like half of you were in it.
2: I posted that. Hey!
3: Guys, I really need to charge my phone. Oh, I saw that, I think.
2: That's funny.
3: Okay, well, my phone has no
2: internet. Make sure to tune in. 94.9.
3: Wait, what are you talking about?
2: No, I was gonna say, make sure it comes out on August. August 21st to like end of year celebration.
0: Wait, guys, who's my
3: birthday? What is this end of year celebration?
2: It's birthday too.
0: So wait.
2: It's like for a street program, like a bunch of different programs come in and they perform for us, like a bunch. Like I think the ICA is coming.
1: ICA.
2: Wow.
1: Like the
0: ICA.
2: Yeah, I don't know.
1: There's a couple different youth places that are coming.
2: Yeah, guys. Lovely.
3: I'm not gonna be here.
2: Why aren't you gonna? Are you gonna be in Morocco or something?
3: No, I'm going to California. Kenneth,
2: turn your phone off. We're in the middle of
3: phone. It's not his phone. It's his MacBook.
0: It's his
2: turn
0: MacBook,
2: your MacBook
0: bro,
2: off.
3: No, I wish I was going to Morocco.
2: No, it's okay.
0: R.I.P.
3: I miss Morocco.
0: It's okay. But anyways, guys, how's your summer been, guys, so far, you know? Well, a lot of us are about to be seniors, bro.
3: Guys, low-key, my summer...
2: Yeah, not you, Sebastian. You're like, freshman already?
0: You're going to have a fun sophomore year, kid. Good luck.
3: Well, you're going into sophomore year.
1: My sophomore year
3: was not bad, actually.
1: My sophomore year was terrible.
3: Like, academically, all my classes were easy, except for gym.
2: Wait.
3: This was when I moved to Winthrop, though.
2: Oh, Winthrop?
3: Bro, because we had to write essays. No, listen. We had to write essays for gym class. And we had, like, written tests. And we had units. No, listen, we had units. Like, in gym, we did weightlifting for, like, 2 months. Okay. And we did, like, a dance unit where we actually had to choreograph dances with, like, certain movements in them. Like, there was, like, a whole, like, science behind it. And, like, we did hockey. We did basketball. We did soccer.
0: That's tough, though.
3: No, but, like... We actually had to play, and we would focus on them for a week. It was genuinely so bad.
0: Those are tough sports. Like, sports are fun to play, like hockey.
3: But not when you have to write essays about them.
0: What do you write?
3: Genuinely, I don't even know.
0: Basketball.
3: I don't even know. Like, I'm so serious. Like, he would give us, it was mostly during the weightlifting unit, I feel like. But he would give us, like, these, like, books about, like, I don't even know, like, the mentalness behind, like, motivation to be athletic. Bro, it was, like, so weird.
1: Yo, hold on, that's gonna be tough, though.
3: And he wasn't even supposed to be our teacher. We had a different teacher at the beginning of the year, and he was so nice, and it was so cool. Like, we stalked him on Facebook, and we found out he could do, like, cartwheels, and so we made him do a cartwheel in class for us. Anyways, but he quit. But, like, he didn't even tell us he was quitting. Like, he was just absent for a week, and we were like, okay, like, is he okay? And then, like, they disabled his school account, and we're like, oh. Yeah. And then, one of our subs told us that he quit. And we're like, oh. So that guy was our substitute making us do all that stuff.
0: Yeah, that's ridiculous. Yo,
1: the
0: it's
1: real
0: okay.
1: weight is not the weight,
0: sub.
1: It is the mind.
2: Damn.
0: Our teacher was off on maternity leave.
1: The real weight is in the mind.
0: Shout out Mr. Santo. Bro, he was Johnny the chillest teacher. Like, he would make us do, like, 30 minutes of real work, and the rest of the time, he was just like, bro, just do whatever, bro.
3: Oh, our subs don't make us do work.
2: What was your guy's favorite, like, grade in high school?
0: Grade?
3: Yeah, oh, it's my favorite grade. Freshman year.
0: Junior year.
3: No, freshman year. And, like, my second half of my junior
1: this year. Because
0: second half. First half is, like,
1: I actually terrible. Have a life.
3: That's because it's all the schools that that's all the time that I went was at Revere.
0: But even the second half was kind of crazy because all the APs and, like, and SATs are kind of, like, they kind of, like, spank you.
3: We can think of all grades.
2: No, just high school. Oh. I think junior year was good for me.
3: I missed 8th grade.
2: 8th grade?
1: Nah, 8th grade was
3: I loved 8th grade.
0: And then you had to restart. You went from, like, the top of middle school to, like, the bottom of high school.
2: I feel like 8th grade was, like,
3: your like last year of happiness, because I feel like high school just like
1: eighth grade was so bad.
3: No, I loved my freshman year.
0: Freshman year is mad easy. Like
3: no, I loved
1: it. Not send me back.
3: I genuinely didn't do any work or go to class.
0: I still got like good grades,
3: and I still passed. Yeah,
0: all you gotta do, as long as you like just like
1: do the work, bro. As long as something's on the paper, bro.
3: Oh, I didn't do my work.
0: Like it's eighth grade senior. Like there's eighth grade. And there's 8th grade senior, which is just freshman year.
3: What are you yapping about?
1: 8th grade senior is freshman year.
3: If it's just
1: year,
3: freshman
1: bro.
3: Year, then just say it's freshman year.
2: Oh, I know where my phone is.
3: Be back.
2: Wait, no, wait. Just wait until we... Okay,
1: we already posted on
2: just
1: the
2: go.
1: Instagram.
2: Just go.
4: Didn't we already post on Instagram?
3: No, we didn't. My phone wasn't working.
0: Right,
1: bruh. I'm just taking out our mind.
0: So, yeah. We're back. So, want to keep talking? Should we go back to somewhere music?
3: We can keep talking.
1: I think we could keep talking.
4: Yeah.
3: I'm really tired.
1: I have
3: guys.
1: To. I'm currently. Yeah. I have
0: one, two, three.
1: Don't
0: out, bro.
3: Kenneth is editing because when is he not editing?
0: I'm kind of like chill. The, like,
4: Kenneth, did you
3: I'm not lying.
0: I might just take a nap.
4: Did you drink one?
0: I might just take a Charlie nap.
4: No.
3: I might take a nap. I don't know.
1: I have like 16 clips left, guys. I'm almost done.
3: She found her phone.
0: Bruh.
1: I.
3: Wait, guys, make sure to, like post.
0: Yes.
3: My phone isn't working. I need to charge it.
2: No, not post. I mean, like yeah, not post. Pose.
1: Pose.
2: You guys gave me so irritated.
3: Yo, okay, ready? We're going to do, like, a 3, 2, 1, cheese.
1: On, I need to get the best friend
3: what?
1: In this
0: kidding,
1: video,
0: but we still like monster.
2: I got locked out of the account.
0: Hello, getting locked out.
2: What? In my actual account, too. What the heck?
3: What?
1: Jamie got hacked.
4: Yeah,
3: stop.
2: Did you actually? Oh, no, I see. It's right here.
1: All right, I got the best frame.
0: Does me
3: bro,
0: self,
3: you concern me sometimes.
0: That is a devious position to be in.
1: I love this. Honestly, this is a great thing.
0: Yeah, it's just me.
3: Whose camera is that?
1: Because this is also mine.
3: Oh. It's pink. It's cute.
2: That's yours?
3: I like it.
1: Thank you. I appreciate it. I got it at Walmart for
0: like, I just, like,
1: $40.
3: Can everyone hate on Hilda for a minute?
0: Hilda, where are you, Hilda?
2: I'll do like a boomerang.
0: A boomerang?
3: Okay, so I'm not in it. Okay.
0: Well, hello. I'm not in it.
2: I don't want our
3: Alina, just stand up.
0: Are we like standing? Actually, like using
3: okay, we're all in it now.
2: 3, 2, 1. Okay. No, everything.
3: Oh my god, I'm gonna kill you, Alina.
1: Bruh.
3: That was not good to say.
2: Okay, 3, 1.
3: Here. I feel like I look stupid enough. Yo, it's okay.
1: It's giving 26.
0: What else? You know what? I'm not gonna lie. Do you guys like your characters today? Like, how are our characters today?
1: My characters are amazing.
3: Guys, like, no one wanted my autograph.
2: My life in two pieces. This is my last resort.
3: That's my character.
0: So we're cutting her off after
3: sorry.
0: This.
3: Okay, no sorry. No one wanted my autograph, and it made me very sad. You wouldn't take it, and you didn't let me sign your forehead, and you're the one
0: I was
3: who
0: not,
3: made that character.
1: You're the blue collar construction worker. Wait,
3: I signed your arm. Show them.
0: He's still has it.
1: Faded now.
3: Well, okay. I signed Kenneth's arm.
0: Yeah, how many autographs did you get on total?
3: I have no clue.
1: Three.
3: I still have the stuff in my pocket. I should take
0: I'm
3: that
0: not gonna
3: out.
0: Lie. I hired like 20 people today.
3: My you job. What? You hired them?
0: Yep.
1: Oh, yeah, there's people walking around. This
0: and like, I was just generally like, shaking their hand like randoms.
3: Wait, I'm mad at Hilda because, mind you, she asked me for a pink hoodie, right? And then when I was at my house, I was wearing pink sweatpants, and I was like, oh my gosh, I should give these to Hilda because these would look like right, you know? And
0: hello, evil.
3: So I texted her, and I was like, do you want pink sweatpants too? And she was like, send me a picture, and I sent her a picture, and then she was like, yeah, and I was like, okay. And I brought them, and she bought nothing that was pink. So she was genuinely just depending on me for all of her pink clothes.
0: I don't think Hilda has pink in her inventory. That's like,
3: but like, I don't know. I don't know.
0: Cali girl, do you have
3: black? But then she, I was like, please don't stain these because I love those sweatpants and they're like low key. Oh, they're like low key expensive, and they're cute. And I was like, please don't stain these. And she was like, I'd never stain clothes, actually. Like, I'm not a dirty person, right? That's literally what she said to me. And then she was like, I'm going to go take them off. And when she went to go take them off, I looked at them. And on the leg, there's like a big red spot of I don't know what. Because genuinely, where do you find red? None of the food we were eating was red.
0: Maybe it was there before?
3: No, it wasn't. I was literally wearing them earlier. I had a picture of them, too. Like, they're not stained. And now there's a big red spot on the front. And I was like, Hilda, what happened, bro?
2: Oh, God.
3: And she doesn't even know what happened. Anyways, I miss my sweatpants without
0: evil
3: a stain.
0: Nora right now? Are you evil Nora because of that?
3: Am I what?
0: Did that ruin your night?
3: That did ruin my night. You know what? Pants. No, that ruined my night of Friday night. But now it's Saturday morning, and so it's a new day, and it's fine. And I'm probably going to get the stain out.
0: Long live
3: Thank you, Sebastian.
0: Long live your sweatpants.
3: Yes, may guys, long live my sweatpants. Less than like everyone, please take a moment to pray that that I get the stain out.
0: It will.
3: It's going to come out. No, we got to have faith, guys. It's going to come out.
1: What if you just dye it pink?
3: If you believe it will happen.
1: What if
3: paint
1: you make
3: my
1: it, what if you make him pink tie-dye?
3: Ooh.
2: No.
3: He's looking not on something, he's onto something.
2: No, because they're cute the way they are.
1: Bro. So rad.
3: What?
2: What?
1: Ah. 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
3: What's ah?
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0: Yeah, you guys
3: I'm tired. Guys, that was my first ever radio
2: cut
3: thing.
2: My life in two pieces.
3: I literally haven't done radio in like a year and a half.
0: I haven't memorized.
3: Should I do it next year?
0: Free will. You should.
3: Like as a program? I feel like I've never done that before.
2: It's low-key fun. I just like fun. Lost... I don't know. Like, I lost entertainment for it when, like, I don't know. I used to do it with Kawan. He was, like, my radio partner. Then all of a sudden, he just decided one day that he, like, hated radio. I don't know why. But he, like, just chose not to do it anymore.
0: Kenny has one person. It's just himself. But his co-host, you should do it. Make it double.
2: No, I don't think I have time. When is your
1: Mondays
2: show?
1: Mondays from 7 to 8.
2: Yeah, I don't.
0: Damn. R.I.P. Kenny's by himself.
2: I have karate on Mondays.
0: That's okay. TLC.
1: Yeah, I have a really... You have a
3: karate
1: really cool
3: still?
1: Mentor.
2: Mm-hmm. I'm a black belt.
0: You're a black belt?
3: Ooh.
0: So you can beat me up. Like,
3: you can take anyone down.
1: Why do you want that?
0: I'm just asking.
3: Guys, never mess with Norm, bro. She'll beat you up.
2: No, I will.
0: Yo, this kid Will, bro. 37 years old.
2: Hi, Will. Will's wrong fake, man. Too.
3: Hi, Will.
2: Wait, tell them how you didn't want to join our radio show.
5: Hold on, I will in a minute.
2: Okay.
1: Bye.
5: Wait, why didn't you want to join?
0: You guys
5: want to?
2: I don't know. He just said he didn't want to. Well, he already did a whole hour by himself, yeah, but, so I think that's why. What happened?
0: You guys want to play some music? Or should we keep?
5: I think it's good. Yeah.
0: Oh, I'm so sorry. Some music? All right, next up we got...
2: Y'all don't like Yai, guys?
0: Mr. Drake.
3: What? I put a song on.
2: One of these artists, bro.
3: No.
5: City, you.

Run out of dip out of six, run out of six, just like it did. Why was TPS at my crib until you boy slid? It is what it is. Check signing is my kink, pushing out ink. I feel like a squid. I would probably need a YouTube search just for me to do a lock. Alex Moss trying to bring me back 100 years from now. He got my body froze. All these niggas want a head tap. I did more damage off a body blow. I can hit you off the iPhone. Let me hit you off the lobby phone. Niggas gotta be around, head on swivel, cause we are not alone. Niggas gotta be around, ice on the same bitch like we monotone. Niggas gotta be around, ice with the itch. I'm like a hockey coach. Niggas gotta have a bag with a bag like they came from a... What? Bag with a pipe like they came from a Scottish home. Damn, ways and he's talking by ice must be a cello microphone. How you look to them from asking for some tickets? Now you're trying to stop the show. Ironic, cause the Ice Man was a

0: Hello, hello. We are back. We just heard with Love Blur by Slayer. Before that was, I forget. I don't know why I'm forgetting.
1: A Drake song?
0: Oh, it was, National Treasures was first. And before, after that was, oh, I don't even know what was before that. Whatever.
1: I don't know. I wasn't here.
0: Yeah, you guys heard it. Log won't work right now. The log's kind of fried, so it's okay. So you know what, guys? You know, speaking of underground artists like Slayer, who's like your favorite underground person?
2: Slayer's not underground.
3: I'm gonna be here laying down.
1: Underground? Like, I don't know how much underground
0: counts. Anything. Like, any underground, anything.
1: Ooh, I love this new band that I found called Father of Peace. Oh my god, they're like my favorite people ever. I'm low-key in love with their bassist, but like, I don't know.
0: I guess Free Will.
1: No, she's just like, she's gorgeous. Oh, sorry.
0: Oh,
1: I don't know. She's just so pretty, and I love her, and I love her outfits.
3: Guys, you know what's funny? Will and Angelica are still doing that.
1: What game
3: board? It's like a escape room, but you can only play it once. If you mess up, if you can't find it, you can't ever like find another mystery. Just play it once.
0: Kenny, who's your favorite underground person?
1: Interesting.
0: Right now? Anywhere.
2: My favorite underground person, bro. I'm trying to think. I'm blanking, bro.
3: My favorite underground rapper, I mean, singer or writer is probably
0: Steve Lacy.
1: What?
0: Hello, Steve Lacy.
2: Oh shit, my favorite.
3: Steve Lacy is not underground.
0: Kenny Palacios, bro.
1: Tell me, I want to hear it.
2: Bro, it's 2:45 a.m. Bro, I'm sorry.
3: Okay, can I just like lay down while like talking?
1: Wait, what's your favorite underground artist? Tell me.
0: Lay down and talk.
3: My favorite underground artist is probably Elena Barreto.
0: Elena Barreto.
1: You know what? Me too.
3: I only have one song. That's all.
1: Funny thing, I actually know her.
3: Really?
0: I know.
1: Yeah.
3: See, guys, you guys know Elena Barreto?
0: I know. I kind of, that name reminds me of someone, huh?
1: I met her in sixth grade, actually.
0: Oh, shit.
1: Guys, wait.
3: Oh, my God, it's falling.
1: Wait, Elena, me and you have known each other for almost 6 years.
0: I mean,
3: that's crazy.
1: That is crazy, right?
0: You know what?
1: That's insane.
0: I have a really niche artist. He has under, I think, like 10.
2: Bro, I have a niche artist,
0: this
2: bro.
0: Man, he's unknown. Like, you ever heard of Young PG?
3: I'm not taking off my shoes. I can't do this anymore.
0: I was on Omegle, and I met this guy named Young PG. His music's actually like, okay. He kind of like.
1: His music's okay.
2: Yo, I have a mad niche artist.
0: You know, for
2: artist,
0: a guy who's like, has under two, like 5K monthly streams, he's actually not bad. Shout out Young PG. I think he's from ATL, I think.
3: This chair skipped.
1: Wait, I want to see how much Father of Peace has. I'm serious. You guys should listen to them. They're actually so cool.
2: Should I drop my pick? It's my favorite underground. It's more like, I'm pretty sure it's a band, if I'm not wrong.
0: It doesn't matter. Artist, band, whatever.
2: Artist, band. It's We Became Whales. They're a Boston local band with I just checked. They have 34 monthly listeners right now. I think they're the most.
3: Bless you.
0: Yeah, I know.
2: Or maybe William Wallace. He's pretty niche.
1: Oh, that's good.
0: About 6 OMG,
2: but yeah.
1: Well, if we're talking about like people like that, I would say Gyra.
3: Ooh,
1: I love Gyra's.
2: But I think
3: Gyra Kalo.
2: People we don't know personally, I freaking love We Became Whales.
1: I've actually never listened to Jen's songs, other than that one song that she kept like posting a lot.
3: Yeah,
1: but I haven't listened to.
3: I was
1: song.
3: Fucking you.
1: Oh, they have anywhere, 700.
2: Anywhere,
1: yes, that song. They have 745K monthly listeners.
0: Fair.
3: Damn,
1: is that not underground anymore?
0: Just 700. That's like nothing, bro.
1: Sorry, jeez.
0: Like the average.
1: Oh my god.
0: For like anything under like 50K is like you're very underground.
1: Anyways,
2: what do you mean 50K is underground? But 50K can fill up TD Garden like 2 times.
1: And you stalk me on TikTok?
3: I did like one time.
1: Okay.
3: And I
2: know,
3: saw
2: but still,
3: a band.
2: Yeah, think about
3: it's
2: like 50,000. It's a big number.
1: Yes, RX Band.
3: I like that song you guys put on.
1: That's the song that we play with Beware of Denise. Don't get Kenneth started. I'm so serious. He'll yap about them for hours.
3: Because I was stalking her on TikTok. And I saw the song called This
1: Decrescendo.
2: Decrescendo.
3: Yeah. It's a good song. I can play it a lot.
1: Okay, it's
3: good.
1: A good song. The thing is like, I like RX Band. It's like, we went to their concert, Beware of Denise did.
3: Oh, that's
1: yes,
3: so cool.
1: Yes, Kenneth did too, as part of Beware of Denise and other times. Yes, and other times.
0: I love them.
1: We know. And
3: oh, really? Oh, my God.
1: Like, I like listening to their music. It's just not really my thing. Like,
3: really?
1: I don't like playing it. It's just, they're very, first of all, they have a male singer. So what sounds
2: Matthew
1: like really
2: Humphrey.
1: Cool for him does not sound really cool for me.
3: Yeah.
1: And
3: exactly.
1: Also, like, they're so interesting. They're like,
3: you can come in if you want. Hi, Jaden. Yeah.
0: If
3: you want.
0: To.
3: Yeah.
0: Or you just wait 10 minutes.
3: But what's it called? Oh yeah, they're like ska, I think.
2: Ska, yeah, they're ska.
3: Yeah, I'm pretty sure that's the genre like they're in. But it's ska, like yeah. It's like so weird. It's like rock music with a horn section.
2: Yeah, it's amazing.
3: And the singer sings like a reggae style. Right.
1: I think I'm talking about.
3: There's like so many things going on, and it's just like.

0: good. It
1: is a good song. But like, I just don't like.
0: But like, I see the way he sings though. He seems kind of like.
1: But that's like the rest of his songs. You can see it more. Like that's like a very. Anyways, yeah.
2: I'm gonna stop talking about
1: Arcs Bandits. I guess the Arcs Bandits would be.
3: Speaking of very underground people, next up we have someone who's kind of getting up there.
1: Oh, we're playing more music.
3: Pretty fun. This is the song Moon and Stars, perfect for Elena because right now the moon and stars are out. So who's ever up right now? Like, I hope if you're going to work, I don't know. Who's ever up right now? Listen to this. Like, I don't know. If you're a kid, like go to sleep. I guess.
1: If you're a kid, go to just end it.
3: Going to work. Whatever. Just have some fun. This is Moon and Stars.
1: Have some fun.

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1: You did it.
0: Hey.
1: Hello.
0: This is, it's 3 a.m. at the Zoomix Sleepover. I'm Kenesha, and you are?
1: Risa.
0: Hey, what are the vibes?
1: It's been so crazy. I've heard screaming. I'm a little scared, y'all. all the things are replaying back in my head. We went from traitors. No. We went from the beginning of the sleepover. Like, even before it started, that's how I knew you started getting crazy, yo. I wasn't even planning on staying up, but now look at me.
0: I'm
1: supposed to go out today, y'all.
0: Wait, I thought I saw you taking a nap in the main space. What do we mean for real?
1: I didn't take a nap. I literally did not take a nap. Like, I was just closing my eyes.
0: Right.
1: And I couldn't dream nothing at all. Like, I was even playing something as white noise, and guess what? Nothing happened. So my eyes were just closed and just closed. Nothing to think. Now all the memories are playing back of how the crazy level is going up.
0: Mm-hmm.
1: Right?
0: Yeah.
1: It reached its peak. I think it reached past its peak, and now it's down. But somehow there's still a feeling of the crazy level still there. For me, I don't know.
0: It's still there for you? Like, I remember talking to a few of the people who hadn't been in the sleepover before, and I was like, guys, I'm gonna be so serious right now. Everything's gonna, like, drop and go real quiet by, like, 2, 3 a.m. It is currently 3 a.m. We now have a quiet floor and a half, if not, like, two quiet floors, basically. And then this one is, like, the unofficial one. Like, it's steadily becoming a quiet floor just due to the fact that, like, the only thing going on is the beats and then radio. And then the game happening outside. But, like, the game happening outside isn't even, like, a bunch of people. It's just two people playing it. So, if we're being so real. No, and I'm not even trying to do a read. I'm being so honest. Like, is it really what we call a rowdy game if it's only, like, two people doing it?
1: I think the reason why, like, I feel like there's still craziness is because in the morning. I feel like, I don't know. I just feel like something's going to happen. Like, since most people, like, I still see most people staying up. Since once it hits the morning time. For us to have breakfast, I feel like, I don't know, something's gonna happen. I don't know, I feel it. It's just, I have a gut that something's gonna happen, and then the craziness goes back up. I'm
0: like, you think everyone's just gonna wake up and start sprinting?
1: Well, because they took a nap.
0: But you know, we're at that point where it's not like, even though I was making the joke earlier that, like, everyone turned into a bunch of elementary schoolers at one point because it genuinely sounded like a schoolyard. Like, there is no way, I feel like, in this present moment or this present age, that people are going to have the same energy getting up. Like, you know, like how, like, a 7-year-old can get up at, like, 4 in the morning and they're like, yes, it's a new day. And they're running around and they're squealing and they're playing, like, video games, watching TV and talking about all these different things. And it's, like, 4 or 5 in the morning. Like, we're, like, I think the youngest person here, genuinely, youngest person here is, like, 13. So.
1: Is that Nate?
0: No, the youngest person. Nate was making a joke in the circle earlier that he was the youngest person there, but he didn't realize Jasmine was in the circle at that same time. Jasmine was the youngest one at 12, but her birthday's today. Happy birthday, Jasmine. Shout out to
1: Happy
0: her.
1: Happy birthday.
0: She just turned 13, literally as soon as midnight hit. She's talking about something. It's my birthday. Yes, it is August 15th. Right.
1: Oh, I'm not the youngest. Me and Tiana aren't the youngest no more.
0: No.
1: Yeah, last summer we were the youngest.
0: Yeah.
1: We were both 14. Now we're both 15.
0: Now you guys are like, I'd say, you're on the younger side, but
1: yeah.
0: Due to Nate and Jasmine, and I feel like there's at least two other people that put you more in the middle. So, like, if you were to kind of rank people now, like, the oldest, the older, and then just youngest, you guys are starting to get closer towards the middle with every, like, new set of staff that come in.
1: Yeah. I don't really know. So crazy. I don't know. That's the only word that can describe this overnight. It was very crazy. But also, what's the craziness? The one thing that should never go with craziness is also, like, boredom. Because the amount of times, like, it felt bored. I don't know. Like, I wanted to play something else. Like the only game that was really fun was Traitors. And then after that, everyone just...
0: Yo, you can't do them dirty like that.
1: I don't know. Because I didn't go to, like, the overnight before. Mm-hmm. So, I, like, when I watched the video, because there was, like, a video of it, I was like, this is pretty fun. I was, like, wishing to be here. Right? Mm-hmm. And I do this one, and this was super boring.
0: You're wild.
1: It does not compare to the other one. And I'm like, okay. I'm like, why did we play Traitors if it's just the same as the game from the last one? And we just have to do challenges. Like,
0: no, hold up.
1: I'm kind of confused. Like, I asked Etienne, she said, oh, yeah, it's like, there's like a murderer, and then like, you don't know who it is. I'm like, okay, this is like murder mystery then. And then she was like, yeah, that's the only thing she explained to me. I'm like, okay. And I didn't know we had to do challenges. And it's like, challenges, like, most of these challenges weren't even challenges.
0: No, I need you to tell me about the challenges, because I was upstairs doing dishes at the same time as everything was going on.
1: Really?
0: Yeah.
1: So the first challenge was you had to, like, it was like a ping pong ball and, like, cups of water. You had to pass it through, like, blowing. Mm-hmm. But you can't, like, touch it, you know? And you have to do it one side and then back to start. Yeah. The points, yeah, there was like three traitors.
0: Oh.
1: We didn't know how many, but the Will did say the max was four. So yeah, there was three though. And the next challenge, we had to build like a statue. Well, that's like the last challenge. But the second challenge was that you had to find like words that start with a certain letter.
0: I do remember that, and that was actual chaos.
1: Yeah.
0: I do not know the other... I don't really know how
1: it was. I think it was ensemble or something. I don't know.
0: Ensemble? What do you mean?
1: Like, the word. The full word.
0: Oh, you were supposed to be grabbing items?
1: Yeah, so each... Each, yeah, that starts with the souls, like, E, and then you find an item that starts with an M. Like, so, yeah. It was hectic. I'm glad no one voted me out. I was actually praying to be voted out because I was really bored. Like,
0: what?
1: I started losing it, y'all. Like, Issa was like, oh, I think it might be Risa. I'm like, what? I don't even know what's going on. I see Jose doing some moves, and then you just hear everyone pointing at Nate. And then Jacob, and then it's just too much. Like, even before we went into the first round, right? When Will was picking the, like, people who's going to be, like, the traitors, I heard him over near me, and I was like, okay, it has to be Etienne or Dasha.
0: What?
1: Because he was literally standing there. Like, just imagine, like, because he was tapping our shoulders, he walks around. And he's just right there. I'm like, he's standing there a little too long. So I knew it had to be Etienne or Dasha.
0: Right.
1: And then when we got to the end round, I knew it was Dasha because she popped out another type of game. She was like, this is like another type of, like, the, like, other game name. And I'm like, what? I'm like, oh, wait, never mind. We messed up, y'all. We are cooked. We only got two out of three other traitors out. What? And the traitors won.
0: You didn't get the last one. Oh, I remember I showed up like halfway through the game. This is, I showed up after the whole scavenger hunt, essentially. And it was... I remember... Who was it? I guess I may as well spoil the game because you didn't get the last ones. Wait, who was the first person you got off for the traitor? Because I know...
1: It was Nate.
0: It was Zane. And
1: Zane. We got... The first person we got off was Nate. But before that, it was somebody... It was two other people who weren't the traitors. But after that, we got Nate. And then it was Zane. And then we didn't know it was Dasha.
0: Oh, okay, okay.
1: Because
0: okay.
1: We voted someone else out. So, yeah. But it was really crazy.
0: I want to... Now I'm kind of curious because you've been giving a lot of... You've been giving a lot of description of what the overnight is like. You've been saying it's really crazy. You've also been saying it's really boring.
1: That's the only two words I have in my head right now.
0: Now I'm kind of curious if you were to do this yourself. Like, if you were to make your own version of the Zoom X Sleepover, how would you do it to make it not... Like, to make it not as crazy, not as boring, to make it something else.
1: First of all, before that, I'll have everyone create games, and we all vote on which games to do so we're prepared. Because I felt so unprepared. Next up, It was like we were in a whole building with locked rooms.
0: Oh?
1: Because it was like, the basement's opening at 10. The thing, like, what? You're losing me. You're losing me. What do you mean? I can't go upstairs until 10? What? You lost me. But then they're like, the snacks are up there. Yeah. Since the snacks are up there, I have to go up there, but it's closed at, like, what? What? How does that make sense? So, like, I feel like we have to make sure we, like, everything is open, but, like, the thing is, like, when we're trying to meet up or stuff, we make sure, like, we call people, we tell them. Mm. Because, like, you know, you don't want to leave someone out and then they don't know. So, like, probably, like, have an announcement that we're going to meet up. Tell each floor. It doesn't matter if no one's on that floor. Mm-hmm. Just tell that floor because you don't know when someone's there or not. Mm. Right? And the next thing is probably that I'll probably have, like, probably know which floor is which because it was really hard to understand for me personally when they did, like, the whole layout. Because it was like, oh, the main floor, like, you know, the main floor was going to be a movie room. I'm like, what? But then you said sleep. I'm like, yeah. I feel like it shouldn't have been organized more better. Mm. And then also have a list of what things people need to pack because I'm not sleeping on this hard floor. I'm not. I'm trying to find me a couch. I am not sleeping on this hard floor. I will hurt my whole body parts.
0: You won't.
1: I can't sleep on the chairs. I don't even want to try to sleep on the chairs, yo. It's not going to make too much chaos.
0: Chaos? I don't know about chaos at this point. Especially since it's like a majority of the people here are already asleep or they've just gotten off and quiet. So they're just kind of meandering about.
1: Yeah.
0: Sauntering, if you will. A couch is most definitely, it's your most viable option here. I will not lie to you. I do appreciate you giving the ideas because it sounds like you just want to know that, like, everything is guided and structured in a certain way to your liking. And that's more than fair. That's
1: and really also, what it's sounding like. I think another thing is to have more staff be, or, like, just, like, adults in general that's not you staff because the way I heard you only yelling to turn on the lights, the way I have never heard Will, like, yo, Corey, they all signed out. It was just you. Like, I heard none of them. I'm like, yo, I'm a little lost. I just heard you. I'm like, Khadijah looks like a mother handling all these kids.
0: Yo. Mind you, for context sake, I do, because we're on the radio, so nobody can actually see. I got, I don't know what's called, these slippers that look like they come straight from 70 shag carpeting, okay? Straight from it. It kind of looks like leopard print type of idea, so it's pretty archaic. I got the purple bonnet, also given 70s, straight off the Marshalls rack. And then my iconic Peanuts pajamas.

0: That's a fact.
1: Yeah.
2: You know?
1: You know what? I'm glad this is not with Sprouts Kids, because the way would never sign up. I despise kids. I don't know, y'all. I hate younger. I don't know, y'all. I can't be left in the room. I'm gonna clock out.
2: Not too.
1: Why you telling me to babysit your kid? Okay. Yep, you go leave. 1 second later, I'm clocking out.
2: No.
1: Get my paycheck ready.
2: I feel like you can find a good game to keep.
1: A good game?
2: Yeah, a good game to keep excited and energized. Like, think about it like this. Like, improv is a very... Sprouts love improv. The Sprouts love improv. They love a good game of imagination. They love... And discussion. You literally went to the Rose Conservatory. You remember how the students over there were really good at chess, and they were ready to talk about any and everything while we were eating food, while we were having lunch. You remember? That was only like 2 days. Not even. It was yesterday, no? It was yesterday. We were at the conservatory, and we were working with the students. Right before they were playing violin, mind you. So they're over here playing chess. They're talking about this and third. I had a discussion about the Kendrick and Drake beef with one of the students I was working with. The student I was supposed to be playing chess against, we didn't have our chessboard set up because we were the first table to go eat. But we learned about any and everything, talked about all of the effort in the universe, philosophical ideas, if you will. My student's an intellectual. He's 10. He's 10. The ultimate intellectual, I'll tell you.
1: My, I don't know. I feel like if they weren't in their learning stage, right, something clicks in them. It's like a switch, and they turn hyper. I'm like, you was just sleeping 1 second ago, and now you're all running around. You're hyped for the day. Like, can't even let me process what just happened right in front of my eyes. Like, my little sister does this to me. I come home, right?
2: Hmm.
1: I can't even take my shoes off. She's like, can we play Roblox?
2: Right.
1: What? I haven't even took my shoes off. Mind you, my work clothes are still on. What do you mean, can we play Roblox? Once I enter that door, that's how I know it's playtime. Like, what? Wait, hold on now. Let's rewind back. One time she asked me, when are you going back to work? I mean, what do you mean when I'm going back to work? She's like, oh, because you're on your break, right? I'm like, yeah. Like, what do you, wait, I'm not on my break. I'm like, what? She's like, yeah, you're on your break. I'm like, no, I'm not. I'm done with work. You think I'm working until 9 a.m.? What? I gotta sleep. I don't know about you. I know you don't sleep, but I gotta sleep. You know, I'm older. She's like, and then after that, can we play Roblox? Yep.
2: Yeah.
1: Pack yourself up. Because what do you mean?
2: Okay. Well, this is a nice little segue into our first music break of the hour. Thank you so much.

0: I tell that bitch, yeah, leave me alone. She broke with a member. You shouldn't have broke with a gang. You should have broke with an XMAN, your X man. And I'm like, master, yeah, just like man. And I'm like, control of this shit, yeah, like a game.
1: Yeah, that's just how I rock, yeah. Yeah, that's just how I roll. Yeah, that's just how I rock. That's just how I roll. That's just how I

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It feel like I'm in another dimension. I probably said and pass one to you. Coming so I don't pour no tradition. Roll up a metro and get missing. I'm high as doc and I listen. I'm high as doc and I hear. I can't hear cause I'm holding your ass in my ear. This not a Uber, this is a Lyft. You son of a, you can't ride it here. He try to run, but I shake his rear. When I got a gun, you cannot come near. I go fun like a deer. I rock and I roll, I originate here. You a rat and you tall, you can't come around here. But weird. You can get me, this is weird. He licking my little bitch on the I'm sippin' up, my Sprite never cry. Roll up a, my Sprite right here. She wanna rock and roll, she wanna come near. I go for fun, she taking me serious. Yeah, that's just how I rock, yeah. Yeah, that's just how I roll. Yeah, that's just how I rock. That's just how I roll.

0: everyone.
1: We're back again, and this time we got ourselves a box full of questions. In our last segment, we were just talking about what it was like in the Zoomix overnight. We were talking about the vibes. We were talking about what it would be like if we were to make it our own. And now, here we are. We're going to be trying some fun questions out for this next part. You ready?
0: Hey, yes. I'm so ready.
1: Okay. I don't know how to really... I'm kidding. I do know how to shuffle cards. So, what I'm going to do, if you don't mind me doing this reset, to make things a little more exciting.
0: Oh, you have to pick three.
1: You have to pick three.
0: Oh, okay.
1: It's kind of giving like...
0: Yeah, it's a shuffle, pick three, and answer on air.
1: Okay. And then no backing out. How about that? Like, you just pick three and then you just got to go for it. You know what I mean? That way it makes it a little more exciting.
0: How about we make a pile so we don't reuse them?
1: Yeah.
0: Okay. So, like, a pile for... Oh, I guess I'll just pick
1: randomly. I didn't fade it out. Because you don't want to see it at first, no?
0: No. Oh, you should flip them the other way then.
1: Because they, like, the way whoever made this, like, they...
0: Some of them have the questions on them. So maybe I should close my eyes. Okay.
1: Okay. Let's go.
0: Okay.
1: And do you want it to be like we both answer the same questions, or do you just want to answer those three and then I pick out my own three?
0: I guess we can both answer the same question.
1: Mm-hmm.
0: Is a hot dog a sandwich? Oh my god. So I actually searched this up on Google.
1: No.
0: And it said that a hot dog is technically a sandwich. Because it has two sides. Even though the sides are not completely split, it does have two sides. I'm like, oh, okay. I don't really understand why people are kind of debating on this. Just eat whatever you like.
1: No, that's why. That's genuinely why I immediately just stupid. Because it's like, that's, yeah.
0: It's like the most dumbest things even.
1: Like, I'm not even mad about the question for real. It's the fact that, like, this could be
0: Y'all heated. Really want to debate this.
1: No, that's what, yeah, exactly.
0: Just eat whatever you like. If you think it's a sandwich, you think it's a sandwich.
1: Exactly.
0: You know?
1: We don't need
0: There's a word called opinions, all right? I feel like we always forget in this world. And if you think it is a sandwich, that is your opinion.
1: That's it.
0: You know, that's how you end it. Anytime when someone starts getting heated, you say, this is just my opinion, and walk off. Don't say nothing else. They'll reflect and then say, you know, because the world still has gravity, so it revolves. So there's no point of wasting all your energy just to debate if a hot dog is a sandwich.
1: No, that was quick. You put an end to that immediately. No, like,
0: we did this like for a question for when we had like the professional development.
1: Enough. No.
2: No.
0: And they asked this question and everyone was debating. I'm like, just eat whatever you like. You know, like if you like to think a hot dog is a sandwich, just eat it, okay, bro?
1: That's it.
0: It helps with your body.
1: Right.
0: Okay, it gives you energy. So
1: he said, if it's on the food pyramid, why are we really arguing about it?
0: <It's> like, hey, bro, if you're happy about it, you're happy. That's all that matters.
1: No, for real. Thank you for finishing that off quickly. I really didn't want to have to do that.
0: So, I actually hate any type of questions that like are like this, yo. I know another one. I don't know. I forgot the other question, but I know another one similar to this. I'm like, just quit it, y'all. Like, when we was working with Mark for CMT, he asked us, is water really wet?
1: No.
2: No.
0: Mark, please. Please. You got us going into science now. This is mixing. This is not science class. I did not sign up to become a youth staff, right? To learn about science, okay? I got school for a reason, okay? So, yeah. If you like the hot dog, eat the hot dog. If you don't like the hot dog, don't eat the hot dog.
1: Mm.
0: No one's forcing you to, so.
1: Exactly.
0: You know?
2: Next question.
0: How about you read this one?
1: I'll read. Why are you saying, like, oh my... What's your go-to excuse to get out of plans? This one, This, okay, now you're getting me heated. This is, I love how we managed to find the right questions to set each other off. This one immediately sets me off. First of all, why are you making an excuse to get out of, I can't even finish my sentence. Let me start from the beginning. If you have plans that you don't want to be doing, why can't you just say, hey, I would rather not do it? Like, just off rip. Like, let's just be honest for a second of, hey, I like hanging out with you, but, like, the place we're going to, I'm not about it. Or even if you're not about that person, like, you got to sit down and have the mature conversation of, like, just, hey, you know, I think I might have outgrown this relationship or things have changed. But, like, none of this go-to excuse to get off, like, my mom said I can't go outside. Like, we're not doing that. Like, oh, my goldfish is, you know, struggling to, I don't know, take a walk outside. Like, what are we talking about? I gotta walk my goldfish. Like, I've heard that excuse before. Like, it's like, what are we doing?
0: You have to walk your goldfish? Oh, yo.
1: Like, some of these things are not right. Like, if you don't want to go, just to be honest, not in a way of, like, some people say, oh, the truth hurts, or, oh, I'm a blunt person. Like, no, you can just be able to let people know how you feel and not let it be hurtful. You can just be like, hey, I like hanging out with you, but I don't feel like going to the park today. Or I'm not interested in seeing this movie. Maybe we could do something else. Or like I said with the first time, if you're not about that relationship with that person of, hey, like, I feel like we are on different paths in life, or I've outgrown this dynamic. Mm-hmm. But I think, like, what you're doing and where you're going in your life is fine and works for you. But I have other things that I'm doing, and they don't line up the same way. But, like, a lot of things don't have to be value statements. They don't have to be value or things about the ego. Like, if people don't want to do something, sometimes you just don't want to do it. And it doesn't have to be a personal attack or a way to actively try to harm or offend a person. Like, we don't need to be doing this. Like, once you're not taking excuses and get out of plans, why are we making excuses? Like, I'm actually getting irritated. We shouldn't be excusing this. We should just be real. Next. Unless you got an answer.
0: Nah, for me, so, I've definitely made excuses, y'all.
1: What?
0: I've definitely made some excuses. Okay, I have, like, I don't really like going out that much, y'all. I'm such a homebody that to the point where when there's days, sometimes I want to go out, and then when I get to that day when we have to go out, my mind switches. And that's because I either stay up, so now I'm tired. I don't want to be going out. Like, today I might cancel my plans to the mall. I don't know. I might make up some excuse. I don't know.
1: What? You can't just say you're here. You could just say that.
0: Because, like, y'all, I don't know. I can't just be telling y'all off the bat, because then you're like, y'all gonna find any, I feel like somehow, someway, you're gonna find any other way to make me still go. I'm like, held up now. I said no. Now I gotta tell you a whole scientific answer. What do you mean? What do you mean? No. I can't. Sometimes, anytime when, like, my friends make plans.
1: Hmm.
0: I'm not, like, a chat reader, so, like, you can be texting the chat, right? I ain't gonna see that. I'm gonna look at it. Swipe.
1: No.
0: Swipe. At the end, I'm, like, reading all through messages. I'm like, what am I missing? I'm thinking only missing, like, 1 to 2 messages. That's over 1 to 2. yeah, so, you think I understand anything? No. I don't. I'm gonna miss those chats.
1: Risa.
0: Sometimes I'll read them, but then over time I get tired, and I'm like, I don't know. Anytime I get a text, it's always when I'm watching a video, and like, I don't know.
1: Maybe it's a sign. Maybe
0: it's a sign. Like, it's always when I'm watching a video, I'm like, y'all just interrupted this good video, and it's like a good edit too. And it's like, and y'all text me about, oh, who wants to go get ice cream? No. You messed up my whole mood.
1: What?
0: You messed up my whole mood. That was a good edit. And all you see, do you want to go get ice cream? No.
1: What if somebody who just wants to, you know, they want to hang out with you, spend some nice time in the summer?
0: No.
1: It's
0: already bad enough that it's super hot. Our ice cream's going to melt. Yep, it's going to melt right there. Less than 1 second.
1: Less than 1 second. You gotta be up in the mood.
0: It gotta be a rainy day just for that ice cream to survive.
1: Yo, get joy for it.
0: See,
1: we got the next question going.
0: If you could be in the circus, what would you be? What would your act be?
3: A clown.
0: There's multiple other answers. I don't know the answers to them, though. I don't know the name. I want to be the one that, you know, that they do the pole thing and they do the little tricks on the
1: pole. The acrobat.
0: Yeah. I would rather be that than the clown, yo. I don't want people laughing at me, y'all.
1: Nah.
0: Like, that's too many laughs.
1: I'm like, I say clown because I'm like, low key, I don't know what it is about social media, but they're making the clown makeup kind of eat right now. Not kind of catching? Like, I'm looking at it, I'm like, wait, low key, why do I kind of want to wear this on the outside? Like, why do I want to wear this outside on the day to day? In addition to the fact that I'm pretty sure they teach you how to juggle. And if they give you that, like, I don't know if they actually give it to you. I like to believe they do. That flower. So it's like a flower pin. And then when you squeeze it, it, like, squirts out water. Like, I feel like I could get some accessories, like some type of drip I wouldn't have as an acrobat. Because why would you have that pin on you? You're flipping upside down in the air. Like, the whole thing.
0: But, like, you get cool outfits. The cool, beautiful outfits. Like, just imagine those.
1: Like, we're talking about, like, Zendaya from, like, The Greatest Showman. Is that
3: the style we're talking about right now?
0: Yo.
1: Cause that's what it's thinking. Immediately, that's what it's giving. That's what I'm thinking about right now.
0: I don't know. The clown. I've been seeing the clown makeup too. I've been seeing the creepy vibes from them. I have not seen the other side where it's all fun and giggles. No,
1: you're not about it.
0: No, it's all switcheroo. It turns creepy. It turns into a horror game. I'm like, what? What did I just enter?
1: What? Are you watching the ones with, like, the edit, or they might maybe use a different light?
0: Cause it's not even edit.
1: It's not.
0: It's just them doing a normal, here's a tutorial on how to make a cute clown face.
1: Yeah.
0: It don't turn out cute. It turns out creepy.
1: Yo.
0: They connect cute and creepy to be the same thing. It's not.
1: I'm like, I'm hoping to, I feel like, and I hope that it's like a vibe. I'm looking at
0: it. It is a vibe.
1: And it's like, but you're saying it's a creepy vibe.
0: It's a creepy vibe. It ain't a cute vibe.
1: Cool. Like, you're looking fashionable. You're looking, it's like, you're like, nah, it's actually unsettling. I'm perturbed. Yeah. I'm perturbed. Now I'm kind of curious. Let me draw some 3 questions. Hold on. Let me give you this back. I'm going to draw my mind.
0: Oh, no.
1: Why are you saying, oh, no? Because I'm like, let's see. I have a heat pack.
0: Okay.
1: You're saying, oh no, like, what? The first question was, is a hot dog a sandwich? Like, don't be scared. We're gonna be okay.
0: It might be like that type of question. You never know.
1: What do I have 4? Oh, well, that's.
0: I think, oh, you do have 4.
1: Here you go. I'll give you this. No, I'm kind of sad I gave you that one, because I'm like, I liked having different colors. Like, I want to be like you.
0: You have blue, though.
1: I have 2 of the same color. I'm like, I don't know. Maybe that was, like, an essential question. That could, like, change the course of everything, and I just didn't.
3: For context,
1: Lisa just washed my face immediately. Question.
0: Yeah, yo, I think you picked the wrong question.
1: I'm ready to switch back. I don't even want to I'm actually like, why? No, I'm gonna let you see it, and it looks like to the listeners, like, they're just gonna have to accept that submission.
0: What's the most amount of people?
3: Why did you, like, give it airtime?
0: You've ever eaten in one sitting? I got you. I've eaten a whole pizza before.
1: Yo, wait, that's actually okay.
0: Eaten a whole frozen pizza. I asked my brother if he want, like, because my mom buys frozen pizza, right? And she always buys 2. And I always ask my brother, do you want some? He said no. And I really wanted pizza. So I made that. I ate it all. By the time my mom came home, she started laughing at me. Because she was like, you ate that whole entire pizza by yourself? I said, yeah. She said, you didn't share it with your brother? I said, no.
1: He didn't want it.
0: He didn't want it. My mom was like, you shouldn't have shared. You shouldn't have shared. I'm like, no. If he did not want it, he did not want it. So I've eaten a whole pizza, like, a frozen pizza, but, like, if you're talking about, like, a fresh-cooked pizza, think about, like, the most is, like, 7 slices.
1: That's fair.
0: That's 7 to 6. I usually, my max is, like, 4.
1: So this is, like, an exception.
0: 4 is the deal breaker, because after that, I get full.
1: Can I ask, what was the occasion? Like, did you have 7 to 6 of them in one sitting, or are you just saying, like, within a
0: like,
1: time period?
0: I didn't binge eat them. Like, no. I just, like, because I was like doing slam poetry and like we was at somewhere different and we decided to buy lunch and it was pizza, right?
1: Yeah.
0: I was like, okay. I eat one slice, I have another slice, and it just kept on going. I was really hungry. I don't think I had breakfast. I don't really eat breakfast. That's probably why. So, like, you get really hungry, and then you just got to fill up that belly, because guess what? You didn't eat breakfast.
1: No, that's real. That's real. Okay, that's fair.
0: See?
1: The only reason why I got annoyed at the question is, for context, for our listeners, as of the past, like, yeah, as of the past year, I can't have, like, a traditional pizza that has gluten in it, which means all of my pizzas are miniature. For me, like, you know what I mean? So, I eat a full pizza every time I order a pizza now. That it doesn't count in the same way. If someone's like,
0: yeah,
1: how many slices of pizza have you had in one sitting? And I ordered two boxes of gluten-free pizza.
0: Nah.
1: I've had eight slices, but it's not the same eight slices as everybody.
0: Yeah, like, I've seen the gluten-free pizzas. I'm like, they're so small.
1: I was gonna put a company on blast. I don't think I can do that. Like, there's a company where I've ordered from them, and they like only, they're specifically small. I'm pretty sure most places probably make their gluten-free pizza small, and they like won't go any bigger than that. But I just remember like going online to the app, and I was trying to order like a bigger size of the pizza.
0: Yep.
1: As soon as I put gluten-free crust, they restricted me, so I couldn't hit any other size.
0: We have to hold you down.
1: None of that. That's why I'm like, that's why I got annoyed at the question. Not
0: because
1: I love pizza for real, but like, if you asked me this 2 or 3 years ago, then I probably could have been able to give you a more candid answer. Like, I'd have to say no, because even in my life overall, like, that question doesn't really hold water, because I shouldn't have been eating traditional pizza for real, because like, I'd get full after like two slices, and it was it was just not good for me, actually. Then it was So I can't even really answer the question, like, honestly. So that's not why.
0: It's okay.
1: Let me pass you this one.
0: Oh. What is your favorite?
1: Oh, we got to take another break before we get to the next question. So I guess you're going to make us wait, huh?
0: Yes. See y'all then.

0: Hey.
1: Why do you sound scared? Oh, hi, guys. Because I was, like reading the question.
0: Mm-hmm. Oh, yeah. We didn't actually, you didn't get to say it before the break. So, I guess for everybody who was waiting on the edge of their seat.
1: I have to tell them.
0: Mm-hmm.
1: I told you. It's my last summer working as a roommate. So, this kind of... Okay, yo. So this kind of gives you a really good hint of what this card can be about. Okay? Mm-hmm. So I just had to say that, okay?
0: Mm-hmm.
1: And it says, what is your favorite memory of me?
0: Oh. The three? No.
1: Wow, I thought you were going to take a long time to think about it. I was like, oh, this is all thoughtful. Okay, bro. The three? Okay.
0: No, I was going to actually say the three Musker interviews.
1: Oh, my God. Nah, that's actually goated. No. You know what my favorite memory of me was? When I said locked in, uppercase I, uppercase N. Oh, I was, no. That's the mode.
0: What'd you say this?
1: I used to say it a lot.
0: Not summer.
1: I used to say it a lot. Okay, I was like, uppercase I, uppercase N. I used to say, lock in, uppercase I, uppercase N. I'm like, yep. That was the saying. And I was just thought about it when I was at home. I was like, oh my God, I remember that saying. Oh my God. I was like, that's the golden saying. Yes, it is. Just imagine saying that. It locks you really in.
0: Locked in, uppercase I, uppercase N. Okay, it's starting to hit. I say the three Musker interviews because I love a good memory where you can just sit down and laugh. Truly, I can't remember all the details exactly. All I remember is that we were trying to do the summer concert interviews.
1: Yeah.
0: And there was a guy who had a lot of things to say, a lot of feedback. And so he had come by. He was there for well over 20 minutes. And for people who don't have this context, you normally when you're doing a Pierce Park interview, it's truly no more than 5 minutes.
1: Yeah.
0: And even then, 5 minutes is kind of stretching it. It's no.
1: Yeah, yo, because you have to think. I have to edit this. We have to edit this, please. I'm last summer, it wasn't me editing, but now, since I'm CMT,
0: now you gotta
1: please, cut it out. I just finished editing my audio. I kind of think of it as my final project for the summer. It took me so long, yo. It was so long. I was so stressing out. Because I was trying to get it done before 6.
0: Mm-hmm.
1: Because I was I need to get ready for the sleepover. I did get it done, but yeah. So, that's why we want to keep it short. I learned that the hard way.
0: But it was, it is a good thing to also have them be short. Because it helps when you want to be stitched in together for a compilation. Or if you want to edit in, honestly, just any form of presentation. Because you still want to incorporate as many voices and as many ideas and quotes as possible. And if everybody were to be giving you a lot of content, it is very hard to parse through. Imagine editing 20 minutes for all the summer concert interviews that happen at every concert. Mind you, there's at least, 5 summer concerts, maybe 6 of them, that happen over the summer. And you try to interview a good, 5 or 6 people, maybe more. So that's hours upon hours of content that you have to go through. But in regards to the original story, the gentleman was talking for over 20 minutes.
1: I know what he was talking about. He was talking about how we should change the slogan for Hello to Me. I remember that one. He was I don't think it should be Hello It's Me. I think it should be something else. I was okay. You speak your word. You know what? You speak it. Because it ain't me editing it. Okay? So I don't have to hear this over and over again. Yep, you speak it. I remember he was talking about we should change the slogan for Hello, It's Me.
0: That was one of the things in discussion.
1: Yeah.
0: But I remember, I think there was a time where, I think because he had either gotten into that segue where he was talking about how he wanted to have the slogan change or maybe had walked away again, No, he had walked away to go do something else. But we had some time to sit down and think of, like, everything that was already discussed and kind of sit with that moment. And the Three Musketeers interviews were born because we're like, yo, we're interviewers that are meeting all these different people and all this was happening. And we just had a lot of time to, like, sit and reflect. And we were just talking through all of these different points to then be like, yo, we should have our own little thing to come up with that. Yeah. And then we were in, like... We were doing reflection probably that Tuesday, and you were like, yo, Kenisha, me, you, and I think Issa, me, you, Issa had to have been together, right, to make the three of us.
1: Because no, it was two other people.
0: There was like five of us then, like four or five of us for three, it was supposed to be a playoff of the Three Musketeers.
1: Because at the thing, it was me, and then there was this other guy who worked there last summer that didn't work this summer, and then someone else who was like, signed up for the program for, like, you know, for S&P, like, the type of stuff. And we did that. But, you know, like, they couldn't come back. So, like, yeah. It was only, like, the three of us. But it was usually, it was four.
0: There was four of us.
1: But, yeah, I remember that. I made that up, right? I don't know what was going on with my mind. I really don't. I actually just, I was, like, thinking of a name. Because, like, I knew one thing, we had to do, like, an intro for the radio. So I was like, okay, let me think. I said Three Musketeer interviews. I said, okay, that's what we're going to go with. No other thinking needed. Yep, because then I go to overthinking mode, and I don't want to do that. So I just did that. I guess it worked out.
0: Yeah, it's such an iconic memory to me. Like, it truly is, and I'm like, right. Like, that was... I already knew that you were someone who had a good sense of humor. That moment cemented it for me. I was like, no doubt in my mind. So when tonight, there was a chance for us to be on the radio, I was like, no, let's do it. We're going to be fine.
1: No.
0: We're going to be fine.
1: My favorite memory of you?
0: I'm scared.
1: I think.
0: Yo, don't do much. Yo, wait. I'm scared.
1: Wait. This was talked about before.
0: Earlier today?
1: Yeah, on Issa's.
0: Really?
1: About the kite. And you. She did a demonstration on how the kite got lost because it was just us two. Right? We was talking because he was asking me because I was sitting all alone, right? He was asking, what's the vibe? And I am like, oh, it's just good. I'm looking up for a split second. I see something green. I'm like, oh, what's that? I see a kite. I'm like, oh, good. And I just hear you laughing. I didn't see you demonstrate. You didn't demonstrate it to me at first. You demonstrated to Renee, I think.
0: Oh, no.
1: And I was like, I started laughing because I was like, wow, that's how they really lost the kite. I'm like, yep. Like I said, whoop, whoop. You did a sequence of events. Like, that's one of my favorite memories, yo. Yo, I would remember that. It makes me laugh. Every time now, when someone asks, how did the kite get stuck? I'm like, yeah, Kenisha did this. She demonstrated it for us. The sequence of events. It just kept on going. Yeah.
0: For more context for our listeners, last Sunday we were at Pierce Park doing, you know, the regular thing. It's always when trying to do an interview, mind you. It's always when we're supposed to be doing our work.
1: It's always when it gets to interviews. I don't know. Something crazy happened. I was just sitting there. I'm waiting to do interviews, right? And then all of a sudden, this kite gets lost.
0: Like, I just see. It's funny because Risa is sitting in a way where her back is turned to what I see, and my back is turned to what she can see. So we have two different perspectives of the exact same story. So I'm watching this family hold on to the string in front of me, and I'm thinking, like, I'm assuming it most likely has to be a kite because I saw them holding, like, a blue kite, so the string is for another one. And all of a sudden, I see one of the people, he, like, the string gets out of his hand and it just goes up into the air, but he tries to do like a jog to try to chase after it and it doesn't work. So you just see him raising his hands toward the sky, fumbling to try to grasp at the string that very much gets out of his hands immediately. And Risa is now pointing and saying, what's that green thing in the sky behind me? So I'm watching as the family fumbles the kite.
1: I'm watching as the kite gets fumbled. I'm like, oh, that's so good. And mind you, this is my first time ever seeing a kite get, like, up in the air. I've only seen in videos and movies. I'm like, I've always wanted to do a kite thing, and I've never owned a kite.
2: Right.
1: So when I see it, I was like, oh, my God, that's so good. It's always when something new happens to me that something else goes wrong. It's like, what? And mind you, that kite got stuck really high in the air.
0: Actually, it genuinely stayed up there the entire time we were in Pierce Park. And we were there from, like, 5 all the way to... Actually, we were there for a little overtime. So we were past 8. So it's, like, 3 hours and some change that kite is up there. And, like, the whole Massport
1: thing. Yeah.
0: And the police department tried to take it down. And nobody... And I saw they tried to... This is what they did. They took some type of foam... and yep. to chuck it over
1: yep.
0: to get it down. I was like, first of all, I looked at it. I was like, it doesn't have a heft to it. The foam, I could immediately identify that it was foam. So I was like, it's not going to go as far as you like it to. I think it was probably like from the sailing potentially. So they were taking their equipment and trying to do that. Because I couldn't understand why they had something so light tied to a string. And I think now looking back, it was probably for the ocean. But in any case, they tried so many different methods, and it was really fun to watch.
1: Yeah, you shouldn't have just got the firefighters, yo.
0: Call the fire department for a kite. Wild work.
1: Hey, people call them for cats, so.
0: Do they still do that?
1: Yeah.
0: I
1: seen this, like, video a while ago, and this lady had called the fire department because her cat, like, was stuck in a tree. Mm. And, like, she was trying to call other people to get it out, but it was never working because no one wanted to do it. Right. I think at the end, I think it was like a company, but most of the time, like, I seen another video and it was like firefighters that got the cat stuck out the tree. I'm like, yeah, they still doing that. It's still popular. I don't know what these cats think. It's fun to climb trees, but yep.
0: Like, I have seen a cat climb a tree before in real life, and it's actually scary because it's like they're running in vertical.
1: It's running vertical way. They're going up. Yeah, no, they're running vertical. They're going up. You know, I never thought about it like that. I just thought they needed a new hangout spot.
0: Like low key. But if you think about, like, how, I guess, at least how I imagine other. I don't want to say animals, but, like, beings interacting with a tree. Like, their orientation shifts in relation to what they're doing. Like, if you see, like, a bird go into a tree, like, it, you know, it kind of angles downwards or angles upwards. So it looks natural for how a bird gets into a tree. Or if a person's climbing a tree, you're going to see, like, their limbs, like, try to...
1: Yeah.
0: But a cat just looks like it. A cat just looks like it's, like, on a wall.
1: Yeah.
0: And it's, like, completely, like, vertical.
1: No, I've seen... My cat has, like, zoomies, okay? He scratches the walls. He runs around, okay? That's how they learn how to climb those trees. They have the zoomies in them. I feel like it's always when they have the zoomies, they get stuck. Because they can't think. And then they're like, oh, wait, how did I get here? And now they can't get back down.
0: They were so into just running around, the excitement, the adventure, that when they, like, the adventure wears off, they're not about where they're at. They're like, what is it? Life is about not the destination. And here we are. They don't like the destination.
1: Nah. Seen too much. Seen too much, yo.
0: Oh, I forgot about the last question.
1: God.
0: Which celebrity...
1: I heard it already, yo. I'm gonna be wrong on this one, yo.
0: Which celebrity do you think I look like? So, whoever you compare me to, I hope you know that's what the listeners are gonna think about when they think of me. Because they don't know what I look like, so you gotta choose accurate so they know.
1: I'm not a big celebrity person, so I don't really know names. Right. I was trying to say a celebrity person to my friend, and she was like, that's not that person, that's someone else. I say, yep, that's how you know I don't know celebrities.
0: Well, for everybody listening, so Risa looks like Zendaya, okay?
1: I look like Zendaya, no, I do not.
0: Just, you know, for the image, everyone got the reference right now.
1: I don't know. I feel like you probably look like...
0: Now chill on me. Rip, chill on me.
1: You remind me, like, a little bit of Doja Cat.
0: Yeah.
1: Like, not even with, like, the physical features, like, the humor, too. Because I know, like, Doja Cat can be, like, really funny sometimes. And I'm like, ooh. So, yeah.
0: Then, if I were to give you a comparison not off of physical features, Issa Rae immediately. I'm not based off the fact that, like, your name sounds similar. Like, genuinely, Issa Rae is a... She's a comedian and everything. I would put you...
1: Would I ever be a comedian? I don't really know, yo. I don't know.
0: Be open to it. Be open to it. You're, like, the way you just... You're able to... You're not even riffing. You're not... like, I need everyone to know this. Risa's not riffing. Like, this is genuinely what a conversation on and off mic sounds like.
1: Yeah.
0: Like, the mic will go off, and we'll just be talking exactly like this. So yeah, we're just talking with the mic on. Oh, he said wrap it up. Right. We got Sebastian producing. Oh, it's about to be 4.
1: Yeah, oh, my God.
0: 8:58. Whoa. Do you have any parting words? Actually, no. You should tell the listeners what you told me off the mic about your experience with the radio.
1: Oh. What did I say?
0: You said this is your first time doing this.
1: Oh, this is my first time. And this is going to be my last time. I actually don't know, y'all. Wait. This will probably, I don't know, be your last time hearing me, though, since this is my last time working with Zoomix as a youth staff.
0: You could be in the program. Oh, my.
1: I think I'm going to do, like, a different program.
0: Oh, okay.
1: So, yeah, cool. That's probably, like, I might not work with, like, radio, but, like, you know, it's good to talk to y'all. Yeah. I hope my mom doesn't hear this. I'm going to make sure she stays away from East Boston. I'm making sure.
0: Honestly, that's real. That's incredibly real. And I'm grateful that we got the chance to be working with each other on the radio today. Thank you, Sebastian, for being up on the console. Hey, between the two of us, we couldn't really work the board without you. So it was very much appreciated.
1: Thank you.
0: Thank you for everything. Thank you, everybody, for listening and enjoying this radio hour. First and last show of Kenesha and Risa. But you know what? Sometimes it's all about the memory and the experience.
1: Always remember the goated words. Lock in. Uppercase I. Uppercase N.
0: Yep. Exactly. Yeah.

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1: hello.
0: 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And who am I here with today?
2: You're here with Jacob.
0: Yep.
3: Got Gabriel.
0: Gabe just woke up from a nap. What's your name?
4: My name is Zan.
0: Zaya?
4: Yep.
0: Nice. I'm Brian, and today we're going to be listening to a bunch of stuff. Also, there's just been a lot going on. This is the overnight at ZoomX, so everyone and their mother wants a radio segment. So you're probably going to hear some of the same songs. I wouldn't be surprised.
2: Yep.
0: And
2: we're kind of at a funny time, though. So not sure how many people we're talking to.
0: Yeah, it's 4 a.m.
2: If you're out there, hello.
0: Hello. So we got, a bunch of stuff.
2: Oh, yeah. Ooh.
0: I have a CD collection.
2: Nice.
0: I think it'd be cool if we opened up with, how about some Pink Floyd?
2: Ooh.
0: How about, these are all very long.
2: Oh, wait, hold on. I kind of want to talk about this thing that I have.
0: What do you have?
2: I just found. So it's called a Slang-O-Matic Generational Translator.
0: Oh, dude. Yeah, wait, let's play with that.
2: And so it gives you a bunch of, says, will it bring world peace or societal collapse? And it's basically just like this one piece of paper over another piece of paper, and there's little cutouts in the paper with different slang words on the other sheet of paper. So basically what you do is, as you spin it around, it shows you different words. And there's an equivalent for Boomer, Gen X, Millennial, and Gen Z. So I guess we should start with Gen Z, because that's what we're most familiar with.
0: Then we can go backwards.
2: So, sus. It's Gen Z.
0: Suspicious.
2: Yeah. Millennials say shady, which we also might say.
0: I feel like we say that.
2: Gen X says sketchy, which we also say.
0: Yeah.
2: Boomers say fishy.
0: I feel like that's still
2: not
0: too said.
2: Mm-hmm.
0: Not as much, though.
2: Okay. Gen Z says fire.
0: Yeah.
2: Yeah, fire. Millennials say lit, which I guess we also kind of say.
0: Yeah.
2: Gen X, awesome. Boomers, far out.
0: Far out?
2: What? Far out.
0: Far out.
2: Far out.
0: Far. I thought you said
3: I don't buy
0: fart.
3: That.
2: You don't buy that?
5: No, because I'd always see that when I'd be reading all those classics from...
0: far out that...
3: They're lying to you.
2: Like 60s? 60s? Classics from the 60s? I don't know.
5: Yep.
2: So Gen Z...
5: I mean books.
2: Oh, yeah.
5: Novels.
2: Yeah.
5: Stories.
2: Yeah. So Gen Z is 8. Millennials killed it. Gen X crushed it. And Boomers nailed it.
0: I feel like nailed it, yeah. I have a funny song we could start out with.
2: Okay.
0: The song Loser by Beck. It's a hip-hop, like, kind of trashes on, like, the pop culture in early 90s.
2: Oh, that's
0: it's a
2: nice.
0: Very
2: that's
0: good
2: perfect.
0: Song.
2: That's,
0: so we're gonna...
2: That's, hold on.
0: That's what?
2: That's the 411. Which means
0: that's
2: the
0: T, dog. But so we're gonna go into Loser, and basically it's gonna be a collection. We're gonna do two songs each, I would say, from whatever album we got. Just kind of throwing on whatever we find. Mm-hmm. So we'll see you after the song. This is Loser
2: right on
0: by Beck.

0: just heard Goodbye Sober Day by Mr. Bungle, and the song we played before that was Loser by Beck. What do you guys think about those songs?
1: I think they're rather interesting.
0: Yeah.
1: Yeah.
0: Mr. Bungle's a very interesting band that I can't play too much of, because some of the lyrics are too raunchy for radio. But that's another one. Will just walked in.
2: We are live.
0: Oh, you're good.
3: Guys are, like, on air right now.
0: Yeah.
2: I mean, you,
0: well, come say hi.
2: There's probably like two people listening.
0: Hi.
2: Hi. Bye. So I actually really like the part where the, like, one of the breakdowns where it felt like we were being taken across the world. it was really cool because there was like this like Arabic style singing and then like Russian Orthodox church choir.
0: Yeah.
2: Like, within the same, like, 2 seconds, I thought that was crazy.
0: Yeah.
2: And then it went heavy metal, so I was just like, oh my god.
1: Yeah. It plays with, like, all these types of different genres, mm-hmm. regional, and also Western.
0: Yeah. Mr. Bungle loves doing that.
1: So it's like a wild card, pretty much an all-rounder.
0: Yeah. I like a lot of this, like, doesn't stay in one group kind of thing. Mm. Like, I like a lot of Primus, stuff like that. But what's on the Slang-O-Matic that we haven't said?
2: Oh, I guess mid is what we would say. Millennials, meh. Gen X, whatever. Boomers, whoop-de-doo.
0: Whoop-de-doo.
2: Whoop-de-doo. I'm noticing the Gen X is, like, stuff that's, I think it's been around long enough that it's really ingrained in our everyday speech. So we don't think of awesome as a slang word.
0: Yeah.
2: We don't think of, we don't think of like no joke or, babe, like for your like partner, or pissed or totally as like slang.
0: But really?
2: That's
0: those are considered slang?
2: Or I hear you. I mean, this thing might be crazy or whatever. Yeah.
0: Whatever is a slang word?
2: I mean, maybe that's how it originated, but I think at this point it's just, like, so ingrained in, like, casual speech that it's kind of considered just like, part like, of American English.
1: Like, parents back in the 80s would, like, hear their kids say something like, awesome, or, like, totally, and then be like,
0: Johnny, what are you saying?
1: Yeah, like that.
0: Be awesome, dude. There's this band I really like. They're psychedelic. They're not, like, weird like Mr. Bungle or anything, but they're weird in their own right. They're called Meat Puppets.
2: Cool.
0: Nirvana's covered three of their songs, Plateau, Lake of Fire, and Omi. And they're, like, this song's more...
1: They're kind of like cowpunky.
0: Yeah.
1: Yeah, like Psychobilly.
0: Yeah.
1: Hmm.
0: We're going to play two songs. You check the lyrics on this one, right? Plus one?
2: Mm-hmm.
0: It's clean.
2: Yep.
0: So we got, this is a new up and coming artist, right?
2: Yeah.
0: Newer.
2: Her name is Youngsa. This is Plus One. She released this yesterday. Yep.
0: Awesome. And then we have Lost by Meat Puppets coming after that. So let's give it a go.

0: just played Teenagers by Meat Puppets, and then we played... what did we play?
1: Plus One by Young Sa.
0: We played Plus One by who?
1: Young Sa.
0: And then we played... Meat Puppets. We played Lost. Lost by Meat Puppets.
1: So are we officially going to start our niche off?
0: So, yeah.
1: Okay, we're going to see how niche we can get. And how are we going to actually be competitive or just...
0: I don't know. I think what we can do, and I think it would be really fun if we played each song and then we talked about each song individually.
1: Yeah, I like that.
0: Like we did a little bit ago.
2: Okay.
1: Yeah. Okay.
0: So.
1: I don't know if I want to submit this one to Niche Off, though.
0: Ooh.
1: I don't know how niche that one is. Because that one...
0: Bass Victim is the band we are talking about. Yeah.
3: Oh, now I remember them.
1: Yeah, okay.
2: Yeah.
1: How about we just play that one song while we get ready for our first round of Niche Off.
3: I'll start off easy.
1: Okay, cool.
0: Yeah. I had a weird idea. It'd be really funny if we commentated over a song. I don't know.
1: That would be really annoying.
0: It's like watching one of those.
1: Why not? Yeah. Let's do it.
0: Let's do it to this one.
1: To the three people listening.
0: Three people listening at 4 in the morning.
1: Yeah. Where are you guys? Are you guys driving somewhere?
0: Be safe while driving. Don't look at your phone.
1: Yeah. Well, actually, at this time of day, don't fall asleep.
0: This is 27A Pitfield Street by Bass Victim.
1: Yeah. So this is a duo.

0: That's 27A Pittsfield Street. And so, for my niche song, this is called McFly by Pinkly Smooth.
1: Oh.
0: Pretty cool band. For context, this is the Rev and Sinister Gates band before Avenged Sevenfold.

0: So what'd you guys enjoy about that song?
1: It felt like it fit right into the SpongeBob universe. But, like, if it were more serious and, like, marketed towards, like, older teens or, like, adults.
0: Yeah. This is the clean song off the album.
2: It definitely doesn't sound like what they'd later be known as for Avenged Sevenfold.
0: Well, it's just Sinister Gates and The Rev, and I mean, if you listen to A Little Piece of Heaven by Avenged Sevenfold,
2: that's
0: Pinkly Smooth, Oingo Boingo type stuff. You know what I mean?
1: Oingo Boingo.
2: Yeah.
1: Yonki and the Splinkies.
0: No, Oingo Boingo, dude. You don't know Oingo Boingo?
1: I know Oingo Boingo.
0: Yeah, I bet you we all know that one song.
1: Wait, no, I only remember them because of their name. I don't know what song you're talking about.
0: It's probably also in JoJo. They're in JoJo Bizarre Adventure, Only a Lad. Anyways, we have Jacob's song. It's called March, and this is by April After All. There's two of them here. Which one?
1: Either of them. It's the same thing. The same song.
0: Ooh, but the time difference.
1: The time is different?
0: Yeah.
1: One is an album version and the other is a single version. Play the single version because that's the one that I listen to.
0: This one?
1: Yeah.
0: All right, bet. Let's hear it.

0: that was April after all. That was March, but April after all. I like it. Mm. Wait, talk? I think I turn on your mic.
1: Yep. Is it on?
0: Yeah, it's on.
1: Okay.
0: Yeah, I like that. I like the drums. I like the chords in that one. What made you pick that one?
2: I don't know. That was mostly just because this band has like 23 monthly listeners on Spotify. That was the real reason.
1: 23 monthly listeners?
2: Yeah.
1: Oh.
2: Yeah, sorry. I did not start easy. But I think I found them by doing like some digital crate digging. I remember being like really surprised when I like actually like looked at how many people listen to them. Versus, like, how, I don't know, just how good their music sounded, how tight everything is. And, like, with all their other songs, too, it was just, like, it really made, this band in particular really made me think, like, why do some bands get really popular, whereas others don't, and their music is, like, of equal or similar comparable quality. And that, like, you would expect people to like the same.
0: You know, that makes sense. A lot of my bands come from, I guess, like, going on YouTube and just, like, seeing an album I don't recognize. And then that's what I like to do. I like to go on YouTube and click the music button. Mm. And it just gives me, lately it's been giving me a lot of hardcore death metal, like, whoa, indie stuff, and or, like, in like underground, like, very underground. Mm. Or it gives me, what's it called? Emo. Second wave emo, usually. Nice. Third wave, like that second, third wave, that like early 2000s kind of MySpace era stuff. What's up?
1: So like mall screamo, like
0: kind of, yeah, mall screamo, yeah.
1: Yeah.
0: So we got
2: no first wave.
0: We got we got Sparkle Horse, Sea of Teeth. Do you want to talk over this one, commentate, or want to go live, or whatever you want to do it?
1: Yeah, I think I can talk throughout.
0: Yeah. All right, yeah, let's commentate over it. Let's go. Let's listen to it. Drums are pretty cool.
1: It kicks in a bit later.
0: Yeah. That piano. Only if Gabe was awake.

0: Stuff.
1: Yeah.
2: Even though that's like completely aside, but that guy's totally a jerk.
0: Yeah.
2: Don't listen. I mean, makes great music.
0: The guy from Red House Painting is also.
2: Yeah. It's his product. Yeah. Yep.
0: Wow.
3: Yeah, I like the drums. Really simple.
0: That's
3: four. Yeah.
0: I looked it up on Wiki Music. Apparently, this genre is called slowcore.
3: Yes, yeah. This is slowcore. This is like Duster kind of drum.
0: Duster, yeah. Stratosphere.
3: Yeah. Great album.
2: Did that name come like recently? The whole core ending sounds very like.
3: I think so.
2: 2020s.
3: I 2020s? Sorry, dog.
0: Possibly.
3: I think it did. I think they've always called that like indie lo-fi. I think they've always called Duster lo-fi. Same thing with like Elliot
0: People
3: Smith.
0: Have been saying, like, I've been on like 2000s forums, like, talk about synth jazz and stuff. They have been using the term core, like, even back then.
3: Yeah. But I don't think it was, I don't think people were going, oh yeah, Duster is that slow core stuff.
2: It wasn't like at the point of core.
3: Yeah, I think they called it lo-fi.
2: Yeah.
3: Because, like, Elliot Smith is lo-fi for his first few albums, and everyone calls that lo-fi.
2: Yeah.
3: You know what I mean?
2: Yeah, makes sense. But seems
3: forever boil. But I like how it builds. Like, it stays on the same foundation, but it's got, like, a synth in our headphones, it's in our right ear. But on your car stereo, it'll sound like it's in mono.
0: Yeah.
3: Car stereos are pretty cool, guys.
2: What makes it different from normal stereo?
3: It's in a car.
2: So, like, aren't there speakers behind you?
3: Some cars, yeah. Some cars are actually got speakers behind you, mainly in supercars. I was watching. I fell down a giant rabbit hole today of cars.
2: So is that considered surround sound, or is that still stereo? And it's just coming.
3: I don't know. I don't know that. These drums, I like when it goes bump, bump, bump, bump.
0: Yeah.
3: That piano sounds great. Oh, stereo, double pan. We got double pan. We got pan vocals.
2: Yes, that sounds great.
0: Yeah.
2: In
0: summer's
3: bleeding fast. Although it sounds like he's licking my ears a bit.
2: Yeah,
3: he literally just goes.
0: This album came out in, I think, 2001.
3: Yeah. Not a great year. Yeah, 2001.
0: It was a good year for music.
3: There's actually an album that came out right before the tragic event. That has Twin Towers on it.
0: I know what
3: yes, the microphones,
0: about.
3: Yes.
0: Yeah.
2: Really?
3: Yeah.
2: Oh my god, I know the microphones.
3: Yeah.
0: Yeah.
3: The song's beautiful. I love the key.
2: That's really beautiful.
3: I think my song might be niche as heck.
2: Okay.
3: It is Taxi by Everyone Asked About You.
2: I love this band.
3: No!
2: I love them
3: no!
2: so much. This song is so. Oh.
3: Damn it!
2: I actually don't know if I've listened to this song in particular, but I love
3: it.
2: That's how
3: I found out. Spotify.
0: Look them up.
3: I don't use Spotify all that much because I don't support them. But they got great discovery.
0: I see. So they're kind of like twee Midwest emo from what I'm looking at.
2: It's like Midwest emo revival.
0: Yeah.
3: Not
2: it started
3: revival,
2: in like 2020s.
3: No.
2: But like
3: they uploaded, uploaded their stuff that they weren't signed.
2: Oh.
3: They just got picked up. So,
2: oh my gosh, they're back together.
3: Yeah, I believe so.
2: Oh my gosh.
3: But this came out in the 90s.
2: Oh,
3: I think they released some demos from then too. That's why it sounds like that. I thought
2: they were just using like all the equipment.
3: No.
2: Wow, that's so cool.
3: At least I know this song.

0: Yeah, look them up. Go on Discogs right now. And the Taxi
1: Bullshit. I was listening to this yesterday.
0: Yeah, that's from 1997.
1: Yeah, I totally thought they were revival because this was 23.
0: Yeah, I'm gonna release it. I think it's a compilation. That's a compilation album. I did some research digging the other day. Nice. This song is awesome. I like the drum.
1: Oh, that sounds good.
0: I think
1: that was an insane poll.
0: This will be our last song for the night, as it's 4:50 and this song

0: This was Zoomix Overnight, and this is on WZMR LP East Boston 94.9 FM. We're gonna hand it on over to our bros over here. What's your name? Speaking to the mic. Your mics are on.
1: I'm Nate.
0: You're Nate.
2: Hello. Mine's is Jose.
0: Jose? Well, I'm going to be heading out of here, so one of y'all get on this mixer. Y'all are going to run this show.
2: All right, bet.
0: All right.
1: All right, cool. Jose is getting over on the mixer. We're swapping out here.
0: We got songs all over here.
3: All right.
0: So you can type in. We have a decent.
3: Okay. Oh, I was
1: going to
3: find that song.
1: Yeah,
2: right.
3: Okay.
1: Yeah, I'm ready.
2: Okay. Alrighty. Well, I'm Jose. I'll be your host for the next hour. Well, first, Nate, let's talk about the overnight. Have you ever did any other, like, all-nighters before?
1: Yeah, I have, actually. A couple of times with my youth group. It was fun. But I've never done one here at Zoomix. This is my first time doing it here.
2: Yeah. For me, I always do all-nighter with my friends, like, online. We just, like, stay up playing, like, freaking games, like Roblox or something. And usually, like, most of them will just, like, fall asleep. But this was, like, a lot of fun. But the thing that sucks is, like, everybody's freaking asleep, which is annoying.
1: Yeah, I'm trying to stay up. I've got about 3 hours left.
2: Yeah.
1: So we're getting there. Then I'm going to sleep when I get home because I got a gig with the Zoo Kicks tomorrow at like 11. And then get a full night's sleep Saturday night.
2: Yeah. Oh, shoot. Hold on. I'm just going to.
3: Can you pass me my phone?
1: Yeah.
2: Alrighty. Well, what type of music do you like listening to?
1: I like rock. How about you?
2: You know, I always say this. I try listening to a little bit of everything.
1: That's good. That's good.
2: It depends, like, in a certain moment of my life. Currently, I have been listening to a lot of, like, indie rock, I guess you could say.
1: That's cool.
2: So, yeah, I think. This is my first time ever doing this. Hold on. I think we're going to. Just throw in some R&B, I guess. Hold on.
1: Cool, let's do it.
2: Oh, shoot. Hold on.
1: Yeah, don't ask me. I have no idea how to work this.
2: Is it working? Oh, why did they just leave us?
1: No, yeah, hold on.

Guys, we're sorry. So, mic one, automation.

0: dope.
1: Guys, we're having technical difficulties. Honestly, I don't even know this song. And I wanted to hear it. Hello? Shoot. Excuse me. Yo, we're terrible hosts. Oh my gosh. I hope this is funny. Anyways, how's it going? I hope it's good. I hope you don't give us a bad review. Okay. Yeah, okay, so that's the mute buttons. Okay, hold on. On-air radio console. Okay. Shoot. Okay. Anyways, guys, well, while we don't have the music playing, I'm still going to talk. So, recently, there has been a lot of discourse with the music space currently and how labels are chipping artists off, how artists... It's really... To keep it simple, it's very hard to be an artist in 2026 or 2027 or literally any other day for the simple fact of money. Streaming platforms, whatever you want to call it, Spotify, Apple Music, and many, many more, they literally pay their artists cents. Well, not even. They pay them percentile of cents. And I think this is a very big problem with artists, or, well, with the artistry or industry of the art. It is very hard to get money. And the only way you could really get some form of money is by literally selling merchandise, doing shows, and much more. But it's very depressing and very sad that artists have to try 10 times harder than literally anyone else in the industry that is already well established to make some form of money. Yeah. So I just think it's very interesting, but we're gonna play some music, hopefully. Yeah.
0: Hello?
1: Yeah. Huh?

could trade their body for some money. Time hasn't changed that much, you see. We live in a society that talks about being free. Free love for your mind, free your soul. But you know, nothing's for free. Yeah.

0: All right, hello. We're back. I hope y'all enjoyed that R&B record. You want to talk into that mic?
1: Once again.
0: Oops. Hello? Oops. Okay, can you hear? Oops. Testing.
1: Test. Yep,
0: we're good. Okay. Wait, talk.
2: Test. Yep, okay. We're good. All right, once again, this is Nate and Jose. We're back after some technical difficulties. We got to figure that. Now we got your music for you.
0: Yeah. All right. So, Nate, what have you been listening to the underground music space or in anything?
2: Nah, not really, no.
0: Well, recently in the underground, there's this artist on the come up. His name is Slayer. His music has been having a lot of mixed reviews. People call it burger music.
2: Interesting.
0: They call it burger music because it sounds like the soundtrack to like an anime or just like some geek music.
2: Yeah.
0: It's very interesting. I don't know why people. And recently he released this new song using a sample from a Vocaloid, Teto. And people are like low-key being racist. I have no other words about it. They are pretty much saying like, I don't usually listen to that black people music, but this black music, people music, I could get along with. And it's because it's a very jolly, colorful song. And people just really seem to pick fun at it, I guess.
2: That's interesting. I wonder why they don't do that with other artists and stuff.
0: Alrighty. So you know what we're about to do?
2: Listen to the song?
0: Well, not listen to the new song, but just put on some Slayer.
2: Alright, let's do it.
0: Oh, gosh.

0: And we're back, beautiful. I hope y'all enjoyed that. That is Slayer. That is off of his album named Half Blood. Funny story. Have you seen the cover art for that?
1: I've not. No.
0: All right. Well, let me pull it up real quick. It's a very cool cover art. It's like it's art, obviously. But hold on. Let me pull it up.
1: That was a very, very high energy song. I really like that. It was fun to listen to, in my opinion.
0: Yeah. Early in the morning, we need to have some form of energy.
1: Hype.
0: Yes.
1: Yeah.
0: Okay, I'm having trouble receiving reception here. Sorry. Right. Just give it a little bit.
1: That was some very hype techno music, though. I liked it, personally. I think that it was good vibes.
0: This is the cover of it.
1: All right, yeah. Okay. It's very, looks like it's hand-drawn. It's like a person in front of like a field, and then what looks like kind of a starry night behind them, and a couple of like animals and symbols. That's very cool.
0: Yeah. Funny thing, pretty much this cover art, pretty much the girl in the middle is supposed to be like half dragon, half unicorn.
1: Really?
0: A little sick here. Losing my voice from talking so much. And pretty much they're like fighting over her because they created her and she's like very strong. I don't know. And Slayer's like trying to build a universe. That's Slayer. Y'all should definitely go check him out. But next, you know, let's give y'all some nice up energy. Some Tyler the Creator. You ever heard of Flower Boy?
1: No, I don't think I have.
0: Alrighty, so let's play some of that Tyler the Creator.
1: Yeah, let's do it.

0: mother warned me that to invade my right hand. To trust her only my heart and that elder white man. His name is Clancy, I fancy him, gotta give him props. He have the reason why dealerships even let me cop. So now I'm speeding and trying to drop away from the fact that she was right, so I triple left trying to double back. The streets are filled with some clues like how I ain't noticed that. See, they up, I see some familiar stuff in the cul-de-sac. I pull up, get out, what up? I wanna help, but what you want for some niggas really don't want for themselves. Now do I stay, do I go? That's my dilemma, and traffic is picking up. If I don't leave, I'ma get stuck. So I speed off, we talk barely, and it seems awkward. And I heard through some words that you offer it. I got too much drive, don't wanna steer off path and crash and get distracted. But I listen to that weatherman cause it might rain. Keep my windshield wipers prepared cause y'all throw so much shade. And I got jacket and trunk, but that's in the front. I also got power for both of us. If you're ever in need of jump, just let me know.
1: I had to switch gears on him. Fishtail in the rear view mirror on him.
0: Stop!
1: I had to switch gears on him. You know, swerve, left turn, steering wheel on him. Digging, that's a pothole. Watch out for the pothole. Watch out for the pothole. Watch out for the pothole. Look out for the pothole. Watch out for the pothole.

watching clans in a mansion with nobody in it. 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I drop my baggies when I'm in it, cause it feels amazing. The irony is I stop eating bacon. 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

don't please, everyone is a sheep, me a lone wolf, nobody gonna make a peep, cause everyone wants some wool, since everyone is a sheep, not everyone here is cool, man, I'd rather drown in a pool by myself than if they fleece, C-man, fans be seesaw, wind blows, they go which way, who knows, one day, off, no, the next day, okay, but off y'all, I know that T is 4 for 4, I just want that gold.

Day ones turn to 3/4 cause the track 7. 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What if I got comfortable? I gotta keep it buck 50. What if I lost it all and ended up back in Ladera? The Swedish apartments that's across from Bank of America. Damn, I would be hurting writing all of these songs cause Wi-Fi wasn't working. 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

0: Hawaiian shirts and a winter. Deep thoughts, and I'll take me back to November.
1: My November was those odd future Sundays. We just
2: my November,
1: that's
2: for me. And we were
3: my November,
2: awesome.
3: My November was when I was gifted the sketch from Gilbert.
4: My November was my brother took me to my first concert.
5: My November is summer 2015 when I fell in love with someone who bought
3: 2014.
5: My showed me
3: Miami
5: life
3: 43rd Street. Wait. Every day was November.
0: Take me back. Take me back. Take me back. Time travel back and help me find. Take me back, take me back. Take me back.
2: My November is right now.

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1: Hello, no one is available to take your call. 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
2: And we're back. I hope y'all enjoyed that. You know, that is one of my favorite Tyler albums, and I hold it very close and dear to my heart because it is the first album that really introduced me to music and what it could truly be. But

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1: Just a reminder for you all, you're listening to WZMR LP 94.9 Zimix Radio, powered by Youth Broadcasting Live from East Boston and streaming on the web at www.zimix.org. Welcome back with me, Nate, and my co-host, Jose. How we doing, Jose?
0: Man, I'm doing great, but there is something I do need to tell everyone. Do you listen to Kendrick Lamar?
1: Nah.
0: We gotta put you on, man. Pretty much, Kendrick has this album called Mr. Morale and the Big Steppers, and this is one of my favorite Kendrick albums. I don't want to say favorite, like, all of his albums are amazing, but this one is very close to my heart, and he just really speaks about him, his family, trauma he has, and things he faced, and climbing to the top. So I'm gonna play that for y'all, but before we get to that, I think it is very important that we try to be aware of the situations that we're in, the things that haunt us from childhood, from birth, and everything. But don't let any of that affect you now as a person, because you could always change, you could always grow. You always got more time, and you may not think that now, but you have time, and you could change the world, you could change your family, and you don't have to be a millionaire. This is your story, this is your life, and you get to do whatever you want.
1: Yeah, that's a great message. Thank you for that. I'm excited to get to Kendrick Lamar now. Let's hear it.
0: All righty.

games is tough. 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Still. You up in your face, look, be hit with this. Still. It's no being fun, I'm raising these. I'm done. Still. I'm a bomb. It's a chase. We say, I'm a vibe.

0: we're back at it again. I hope y'all enjoyed. We also sneaked in a little bit of Playboi Carti, if you didn't notice. I think y'all noticed, though. Well, if y'all didn't know, also I'm messing around the Big Steppers. Well, in general, Kendrick Lamar has this thing called the heart part, question mark, I guess we could give. It's up to 6 parts now, and it's a song he releases typically, what, every album? But, like, not with the first 3, I would say, I'm pretty sure. And he actually sampled one of my favorite artists of all time, Marvin Gaye, in it. He sampled I Wanted You. It's back, like, in 1980, I think. You ever heard of Marvin Gaye, Nate?
1: No, I haven't heard most of these people, which is kind of crazy. It's really cool to be hearing them for the first time.
0: Oh, wow. You must really like rock.
1: Yeah, that's mainly what I stick with.
0: Now, what type of rock or what rock artist do you listen to the most?
1: Well.
0: Or band?
1: It's kind of everybody. You know, I'll listen to some Van Halen. Mm-hmm. I'll listen to some Foo Fighters. I'll listen to some Linkin Park. I'll listen to some Jimmy Eat World. I'll listen to everybody, really. Yeah.
0: I've actually, funny thing is my friend, he keeps doing this thing. I play guitar. And every time he hears like a guitar line, he's like, Jose, get it done. Because he wants me to learn the song. And one of them was a Linkin Park song. It was, well, I don't know the song. I think it was Given Up, where it's like you have the clapping.
1: Yep.
0: And then.
1: Like that.
0: Yeah. Yeah. And I picked up like the two. It's like really, it's just 2 chords, like, and then like muted strings. So I just learned the intro and they were happy because both of them are Linkin Park nerds. But
1: it's pretty good.
0: We going to hit y'all up with, dang, man. Too many good songs, but we're going to hit y'all with some slow. I don't want to give y'all a sad song. So we're going to give y'all I Want You, which is a song that Kendrick Lamar sampled. R.I.P. to Marvin Gaye. Much love, and we hope y'all enjoy.
1: Let's get it.

0: And we're back at Zoomix Radio. I hope y'all enjoyed that nice slow, but I think it's time we kick y'all in the butt. We gotta wake them up, ain't that right, Nate?
1: Yeah, we do. Y'all gotta wake up. It's almost 6 o'clock. Come on, guys. You gotta be up.
0: Which is funny because we've been up this entire night. It's odd. Really.
1: Yo, Jose. Odd. How many slices of pizza you eaten in one sitting? What's the record?
0: Bro, what? I never tested it out. Probably like two, bro. I could barely eat pizza. It depends. Domino's pizzas, though, are really, really like small.
1: Yeah.
0: Unless you get like a huge pizza or something, like for some odd reason. I don't know why.
1: For me, it's nine.
0: Florenz's?
1: Yeah, they're really good. They're really good. Yo, everybody, check out Florenz's, Maverick Square. They got the best buffalo chicken pizza that I've ever had, probably. They're really good. Check them out. Yeah. Florenza.
0: I don't know. This morning, or yesterday, I got a Supreme Crunchwrap for the first time. You know, the funny thing is, I've been to most fast food places. And the best one is Chipotle.
1: Yeah, if you consider Chipotle fast food.
0: I mean, it's fast. The workers, you ever been there when it's packed?
1: Yeah, they quit.
0: Yeah, I've never seen something so insane. They're
1: trying to move some stuff out, dude. It's crazy. I love Chipotle, though. It's really good.
0: But what I've noticed is McDonald's is good for value. You could, if you use the app, your points are, overpowered. Really easy. And, every day they got some, deal for you. I remember one time, this wasn't, thing, but wait a minute. Oh, okay. Okay. I thought I saw something. Wait, what? Oh, yeah. Yeah, so the points are really good. Every day they have a deal, which is very, very sick. I love that they have that. It is currently 5:57, so we're going to play one last or a couple songs for y'all, and then the next people will come in after a short little monologue. Alrighty, let's wake y'all up. I think y'all need a little bit of a little pump in your step, so let's give y'all some of that. 30 for 30, Kendrick Lamar and SZA. We hope you enjoy this, and one, and two, and three. A little jazz count off.

I used to think about immature things. 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Is this really your real phone number?

0: 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They salute me so damn much every time I show up.
1: 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Now, we are about to pass it off to our next host for the next hour. Until then, enjoy this music. No favors, I wager, whatever you worth, I bought something about a conservative regular girl that still can beat up chairs. Thorough as don't need your chairs, psychic can reach your chairs. Zodiac sign, it must be a Gemini moon, cause we about to go half. Mistakenly, nobody been in a bag, but how many bodies done been in her?

0: she then you block me. I said,
1: what? I gave you life. I breathe the first minute. I bring the blessing. I gave you power.

pure spontaneous firecracker. Plus our love is dangerous, life of passion, laughing that you lose your temper, slightly crashing, dumb enough to ill reaction, ain't no disrespect, highly sensitive, possessed, so protect you even when it's tragic. So jealous, hate it when I hit the club to get some, wrote them off, rather see me hit the church and get religious. Who you fooling? I know what you doing, you my contradiction. 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When you flip and lose a, I hug you more. It's sexy to me, cause they out and hold their grudge some more. Down, I know your favorite movie. Is it Notebook? So good. If they all sub me, get them all booked. My baby boo, you either heal or you kill. Both is true. It takes some tough skin just to deal with you. Logical explanation don't exist. Flipping pages, chapter after chapter. Probably remarry and head to Vegas. Getting marked out, they can't erase our history. They margins ain't big enough, they all led by bigotry. My woman and my right hand, my saint and my sin. Ain't no like my, cause that

0: And we're back. I hope y'all enjoyed that. It is Jose back here again. You are with WZMRLP East Boston. 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Now, we're going to have our new...
1: Yo, he's back. Sorry. Damn, my ass. Tiny, huh? We're back. Wait, hold on, put you on. We're back on air. You know, the 6 a.m. show, the last show of the day. It's your boy DJ Zanny. Back on the mic, I'm here with
0: Zinc, aka Jose.
1: How are you doing, my good sir? How was the overnight, man? We made it to like the last hour.
0: Man, it was amazing. I remember my friend literally just fell asleep. Like, they were like, oh, I'm not tired. They're on this couch. And they're just like, oh, I'm not tired. I'm not going to fall asleep. Next thing you know, they blocked up, balled up like a baby, sucking on their thumb.
1: It's all right. Well, we made it to the final, like, hour. I guess we both made it through the night without sleeping, which was a mistake. I'm going to be exhausted now, but it is okay. This is okay, because now you do the wake-up show, basically. I guess this, you could call it that.
0: I got to go to a cookout.
1: Basically, at this point, it's like, I mean, people are still up at this point, probably starting work. Not sure what you're doing right now. You know, hope you're having a good morning. It is now, it's a Saturday. So, of course, it's a great, we love them Saturdays. You know, we don't like Sundays, though, here. Sundays are that day before Monday, which is the day of reality. But, you know, we're going to wake you up this morning, you know, for work, whatever you are, with some music, and we'll be back probably soon. Not too long. Probably like 3 songs away. Be quick. But the first song we have is Death Note by Mr. Carson and Cardi. Hope this wakes you up, because it is a loud song.
0: Hit it up.
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0: 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Got this high, yeah. What you see in me? 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We having tons of it over here. I saw murder G. Don't have to kill me, put me in the chair.
1: Yeah, yeah, yeah, yeah, yeah, yeah.

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Yeah, throw it. 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I might go pass it to the ready. I've been on.

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I done

0: Hello, hello. We are back. We just heard it was Gemstone by Don Toliver. Before that was Walk by Playboi Carti. Before that was Death Note by Ken Carson. Playboi Carti waking you up on your beautiful Saturday if you're awake. Well, I don't know. I mean, you'll probably be awake at 6:20, but it's all right. Hopefully we woke you up, you know, got the energy going early. You know, if you're working today, it's all right. You know, it's okay. If you're working at overtime,
1: get that bread.
0: You know, get that bread. You know, maybe get some money. You know, it'll be worth it in the end of the day. Hard work always pays off. You know, that's what they say. So it's a good thing that you woke up early. You know, get that work in. Oh, what else is there today? It's a pretty nice morning. I don't know how the weather is, but it looks nice out.
1: Let me check that real quick.
0: Probably a nice. It looks like a nice day out. If you know, if you're free, go out with the fam or with your friends. You know, just get out of the house. Don't be stuck in that little house of yours. You know, wasting your life away. Try to enjoy the time that you have outside, which is great.

0: You know what I'm saying? But yes, there was a lot. Boston weather is, you know, we're just here in the morning. We're a little tired.
1: Definitely.
0: Of course, we're out here. About, you know, just, it's just another Saturday. The world. Well, I don't know what to talk about today.
1: I'm trying to think what we talk about.
0: So I've already talked about everything I can almost.
1: Yeah. Well, the weather is going to peak at a nice 79 Fahrenheit. I was a weirdo. I actually kept it on Celsius. Currently, it is 61 degrees Fahrenheit.
0: Not bad outside. I don't think it's 79. It's like perfect weather. So get outside. You know, it's not too hot. It's not too cold. It's perfect weather for like a shirt, shorts. Like you're fine. You won't be sweating too much. If not, just get outside. You know, enjoy the weather. Enjoy the beautiful Saturday. Because I know school's starting soon for some people, like me. And regardless of starting, like, in general, September, like, early September's. So enjoy the rest of the time you have left. Like, you know, the seniors out there. My seniors, get outside, you know, enjoy your life, have some fun. Before you know it, like, the year's going to be over and you're going to be a grown man or woman. So just enjoy the time you have left. You know, I don't know why I'm feeling so philosophical today, but I feel like, you know, just got to enjoy life. Because soon you'll be in a grown man if you're a senior. If not, still in high school, enjoy the high school years, you know. My upcoming juniors, like, good luck this year. You know, it's going to be a tough year. Sophomores, you're going to have a tougher year as well. And freshmen, just do the work, bro. It's not that bad. Freshman year is the easiest year. So
1: make friends.
0: This is true. Make some friends so you have things to do. And you're not just bored all the time. Because, trust me, you don't want to be bored in high school. It does get boring. There's times where you just don't want to do nothing.
1: Yeah.
0: But it's okay. So make some friends. This is once again, if you're just tuning in, this is the last show for the Zoomix overnight 6 a.m. show. Basically, like the wake up crew here. We're just here waking you guys up. Good vibes. Get some good upbeat music. And speaking of being bigger, next up we got some Kanye with some Big Brother. You know, because who knows? I am a big brother. If you are a big brother, song's a great song for you. So enjoy. We'll be back soon.

0: Hello, what you deserve was Boo by Headband, and a couple other songs before that. Dutch Shirt, I knew you heard Big Brother first, and I believe it was Barbie and Ken by Nafi's Bougie, and what was the last one? And then 1-800-555 Opium by Homicide Gang. And now we're back on air once again. If you're just tuning in, you hear what we call ourselves the Zoomies Get 'em Crew from the overnight. We've been, I think, both me and my co-host have been up since the start. I don't know, now we're probably gonna go to sleep. I probably sleep until the afternoon, but it's okay. You know, for one night only, it's okay.
1: Yep.
0: But yeah, we're here, just enjoying life. You know, now, I don't know, so much to talk about because it's just how it is, but you know, trying to get you up. This whatever you're doing this Saturday morning, enjoy it. You know, do it to your fullest. If you're working, do it to your fullest. You know, if not, spend time with your family. Get out of the house. Like I said, we're a little tired. We're all probably like tired. You're probably just getting up now. So we're here for it. We're gonna help you get up, listen to music and talk. And really like this. This is how, you know, it's just a good thing to get out of the house. But yeah. Now, I don't know what we can do. It's like, it's sore. What are we going to do after this, bro? What are you going to do after the sleepover, bro? You go home.
1: Yeah, I got to go home. And I told my mom I wanted to go to a cookout today. And originally, I wasn't going to do the overnight. But I got hyped. And I did it. I made a drink with, like, Sprite lemonade, pina colada slushy, and wild cherry slushy, and like blue raspberry slushy, whipped cream, and then peach rings at the bottom. Yes. And they're monster.
0: Oh, shit. That's bad, bro.
1: Diabetes.
0: Oh, nah, that's crazy.
1: I'm running off of caffeine and sugar.
0: I'm running off really nothing. I had one Red Bull, like one. I had like an electrolyte drink earlier.
1: Yeah.
0: I shouldn't have drank it all because now I kind of need some electrolytes. You know, but it's alright. We're still here because it's just how it is. It's good. The, you know, that's a devious combo, bro. You said, like, you basically missed every slushy in the whole thing, bro.
1: Yeah.
0: The only thing you didn't do was the Coke slush. Or did you do Coke?
1: No, I didn't. I only did, like, fruity things.
0: Fruity things. Fairs. Not bad. Oh, my God. That's like a devious combo, bro. With a monster, bro. Yeah. No wonder you're up, bro. Yeah. It's all right, bro. So what do you do at Zoomix, my young man?
1: I'm in the hip-hop ensemble. I'm a rapper. I'm currently working with the youth staff and performance and songwriting.
0: The youth staff. Oh, man. Youth staff. You know, I was there. I was there 2 years ago. And I'm an old man now. I haven't been there in 2 years because of school. But I'll be there next year. It'll be my retirement year, basically. My veteran season, bro, before I go to college.
1: Dang.
0: It's alright. We all have to become veterans at one point. But so next up, we got some music. We're gonna get back to some more music. We got Aren't It Dangerous by Juice WRLD. So stay tuned. We're gonna play it. We'll be back.
1: What is it?
2: When I'm in town, yeah, party's gone.

0: said that pussy, you said, yeah, leave me alone. Shouldn't have with a number. You shouldn't have with a game. You shouldn't have with a H-M-A-N, your H-Name. And I'm like, how you mess up, yo, just like me. And I'm like, you control of this shit, yo, like a game.
1: Hello, we are back. Once again, it's the Get Up Crew. We just heard was, you had Freestyle 2 by Ken Carson was what you just heard. Then you had See You in My, In My Nightmares by not Drake. Kanye and Lil Wayne. Oof, what did we have before that? Then we had, I believe, Made Some Plans by Osama Sun. We had a couple more songs. It's a long music segment, but we're back for the Get Up Crew here. Just trying to wake you up, get some hype in your day, you know, before you guys go to work or whatever you're doing. If you're up to still, I don't know, maybe you're going to the gym, whatever you're about to do today. Just trying to get you hype for the day. You know, start off right so you have a good day. Nice Saturday. Enjoy your Saturday, because that's how it should be, you know. That's how life should be. Enjoy your Saturdays because they're a great day, you know. And we're probably not going to come back into this because it's long to take us out. So, basically, this is a big thanks for who's ever been listening, I guess, all throughout. Who's ever tuned in. Thank you for listening for the overnight. You know, all the different people that came on throughout the day. And I just hope that you had fun like we did. You know, a lot of new faces in the radio station. Hopefully, get these new faces into the radio program. Because that'll be incredible to get more faces, you know, to replace some of the old seniors who are going to graduate soon. So that'd be awesome. Hopefully this inspired, you know. If not, I hope you just had fun with the show, you know. Like, they did just as much as we did. And, yeah, we're probably going to send you off now. We're going to send you off with some stuff. We're going to send you off with, first we're going to start with National Treasures by Drake. And then, you'll see what comes next. But we'll be back after this, so I hope you guys have a great rest of your day, great rest of your morning, great rest of your week, or weekend, should I say, because Zoomix Radio will be back Monday. I won't be back, but it will be. And just have fun, just, you know, enjoy the day, do the most today, and have fun, and we're out. This is DJ Zanny, signing off for now.

to dip out of six, run out of six, just like it did. Why was TPS at my crib until you boy slid? It is what it is. Check signing is my kink, pushing out ink. I feel like I squid. I would probably need a YouTube search just for me to do a laundry load. Alex Moss trying to bring me back 100 years from now. He got my body froze. All these niggas on a head tap. I did more damage off a body blow. I can't hit you off the iPhone. Let me hit you off the lobby phone. Niggas, it gotta be around head on swivel, cause we are not alone. Niggas, it gotta be around ice on the same bitch like we monotone. Niggas, it gotta be around ice with the sticks. I'm like a hockey coach. Niggas, it gotta have a bag with a bag like they came from a... What? Bag with a pipe like they came from a Scottish home. Damn, ways and they talking by ice must be a cell on microphone. How you look to them from asking for some tickets? Now you're trying to stop the show. Ironic, cause the Iceman was a

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0: I discovered that lobster was my favorite food because my grandfather is a clam digger, so he would always bring home clams and other forms of seafood. 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

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Yes, it's really me, it's Maui, breathe it in. I know it's a lot, the hair, the bod.

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1: Can you do that?
2: My dear sweet child, that's what I do. It's what I live for, to help unfortunate merfolk like yourself. Poor souls with no one else to turn to. I admit that in the past I've been a nasty. They weren't kidding when they called me, well, a witch. But you'll find that nowadays I've mended all my ways, repented, seen the light, and made a switch. Yes. And I fortunately know a little magic. It's a talent that I always have possessed. And here lately, please don't laugh, I use it on behalf of the miserable, lonely, and depressed.

0: That one wants to get the girl, and do I help them?
1: Yes, indeed.
0: Those poor unfortunate souls, so sad, so true. They come flocking to my cauldron crying, spells, Ursula, please, and I help them.
1: Yes, I do.
0: Now it's happened once or twice, someone couldn't pay the price, and I'm afraid I had to rake them across the coals. Yes, I've had the odd complaint, but on the whole, I've been a saint to those poor, unfortunate souls.
2: Have we got a deal?
3: If I become human, I'll never be with my father or sisters again.
2: But you have your man. Life's full of tough choices, isn't it? Oh, and there is one more thing.
0: We haven't discussed the subject of payment.
4: But I don't have...
0: I'm not asking much. Just a token, really, a trifle. What I want from you is
2: your voice.
3: But without my voice, how can I...
0: You'll have your looks, your pretty face. And don't underestimate the importance of the body language. The men up there don't like a lot of blabber. They think a girl who gossips is a bore. Yet on land it's much preferred for ladies not to say a word. And after all, dear, what is idle prattle for? Come on, they're not all that impressed with conversation. Two gentlemen avoid it when they can. But they don't inform and fawn on a lady who's withdrawn. It's she who holds her tongue who gets a man. Come on, you poor unfortunate soul. Go ahead, make your choice. I'm a very busy woman and I haven't got all day. It won't cost much, just your voice. You poor unfortunate soul. It's sad, but true. If you want to cross a bridge, my sweet, you've got to pay the toll. Take a gulp and take a breath and go ahead and sign the scroll.

0: Hola, mi nombre es Leonardo, estoy en Radio Español, en español de Zoomix, y estamos haciendo una pregunta a nuestros ayudantes aquí sobre qué canciones quisieran escuchar aquí en la radio de Zoomix. 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
1: 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Yeah. Yeah. 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

0: This is Zoomix Story Hour, Quarantine Edition, Episode 1. You're listening in with Gina and Kenesha. Hi. So, what we're going to be doing today, we have a few episodes of The Firehouse, XYZ, and an episode of Career Fears. That features me.
1: The theme for today is mixed media and quarantines. This episode is special because it is the first to kick off a series of Story Hours all made and highlighting radio made during the quarantine of 2020. We're recording it in that moment right now. And if you're listening, then hopefully this is a time capsule of that moment for you. We assume everything is going great in the future.
0: We assume, we hope, we believe.
1: So let's take a listen to our first two clips. 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
4: Hey, people!
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4: Redolandia.
5: Edition quarantine, though.
1: My name is Renee.
5: My name is Samantha, or MC Sam.
6: And my name is Kelvin.
1: Yeah, we're all here we're recording from our houses, and we want to welcome you to a special episode mixing a bunch of different things. So what do we have on the show today, guys?
5: We have two songs, and also we have a Q&A. The questions about what are you more worried about in this quarantine.
1: But first, I think we have a song, right?
6: We have a song by Elliot Oakley, and he's all the way from UK, Liverpool.
1: Roll it, play that song, yo.

0: Hey, welcome back.
1: Next up, we have some clips from a Q&A about our question, who are you most worried about?
2: The elderly, because they seem to be like the group of people that seems to be more affected by this disease.
3: Personally, I would say my grandmother.
4: My aunts and uncles, chilling in New York. I'm kind of worried about them.
5: My aunt in Costa Rica.
6: I will say my mom, for sure. She is in her early 60s, so she is more at risk, and she has a job that she has to go out.
7: My parents and anyone else who I know who has to go out every day.
8: All the people who are having to work right now.
9: I am most worried about my older sister. She is a nurse, and she is basically out in the front lines.
10: I'm worried about my mom because she works in the hospital.
11: I have two choruses that have older folks in them. I'm worried about their health.
12: I'm worried about people that suffer from mental health conditions ongoing, because that is definitely something right now that is getting triggered, probably more often than usual.
13: I'm worried about more teens because this is just bringing on more stress that they really don't need right now.
14: For a lot of us, we've never had to balance it in this way, you know, because I think sometimes the structures or the routines in our day set it up so that we can accomplish different things. Like going to school and just being in the building helps you be in a certain mindset.
11: I'm afraid the economic toll, it'll be happening for a long time.
4: Honestly, for the whole world and every person who's lost someone, or every person who is sick, for the doctors who've been working so hard, for the essential workers at the grocery stores who have been working so hard, risking their lives. So I'm just worried about everyone.
12: The COVID-19 virus is currently impacting our way of life in ways that we had not thought were possible. And having to remain home as much as possible to remain safe may seem to be a bit daunting. We here at Zoomix Radio want to remind you that there are ways that you can utilize this downtime to busy yourself in a fun, healthy, and productive manner. Maybe there's a book lying around that you've been meaning to read for a while, or a movie or television show that has recently caught your eye. Writing in music are tools that are creative, expressive, and therapeutic. It may be a great means to delve into during this time. Exercise is also an effective way to release bottled up energy and keep yourself feeling refreshed. In addition to taking care of yourself, be sure to reach out to others when you can to lend love and support to those that you care about. Try not to be afraid while remaining diligent, and together we can help to raise morale and keep safety a priority moving forward.
0: That was awesome.
15: Welcome back, guys. So this is the Firehouse, and it's so wonderful to hear all those voices. And we wanted to kind of delve into this a little bit. So what is most worrying you right now?
0: Bueno, podemos decir que bien, que un día normal. It's now it becomes a routine, because before we saw so much the news that it made us crazy, really, really crazy. So we stopped with it. And then some of us, we cannot even leave the house. We just leave it just to go to the market. I just want to be able to walk again, see people.
15: Yeah. What's worrying you, Kelvin? Do you have anything that you're kind of worried about?
1: How long it'll be before we actually go back to our lives at school and work?
0: Do you?
1: Because recently there was a Twitter post from BPS that said that we're not going back this school year. It's just kind of sad. I didn't spend much time with all the new people I met at high school.
0: Oh, yeah. For some of us, we are happy because we don't have go there. But the work is worse because you have to do everything online, and that takes you more hours than when you are inside the school.
15: Yeah, it seems like one of the big worries that I'm hearing is kind of the school aspect of your life is in flux. Sammy's nodding your head. Why are you nodding your head, Sammy?
0: Because my brother and my aunt, they are seniors, and they are supposed to graduate already. In June, they're supposed to graduate, but at this point, I don't know what they're going to do. And my brother has supposed to have a prom or something like that, and that's canceled.
15: people are very worried about older folks. Is that something that you guys are also shared? Are you guys worried about anybody who's older?
0: Well, one we just talk for message, and the other one is living in my house. So we are taking care of them here.
15: You're just like making sure that they don't get sick.
0: Yes, my dad is like, grandma, don't get out like without the mask or the gloves.
15: It doesn't only affect older folks, though. It's been kind
0: like
15: of...
0: it's anyone, any age. It's the only scary thing that is not just certain people. It's just basically anyone can get it, and depending on how strong is your immune system.
1: Well, we clean the house every day, and we also try to not leave the house as much as possible. And even if we do, we try to take every precaution we can. We try to leave in only like pairs or less, and we wear gloves and masks.
15: If for the person who's listening right now, what would you tell them if they're worried?
0: Like, this is something that is gonna pass, and like, I think that this happens for a reason. Like, the humanity needs something to actually get it together instead of dividing itself more. So I think that this is an opportunity to like be really a human being.
1: I hope that this will become a story that we can pass on to the future to scare our children into making sure they wash their hands.
0: Wow.
15: That's a good one.
0: Scary story time.
15: Well, let's go back to some music. The next song you're going to hear is by
1: Bernadette.
15: So that was from the Send a Song, Sing a Song campaign. All right. This is the Firehouse. We'll be back in a little bit.

0: Welcome back. I hope you enjoyed that song.
1: Thank you so much for being here and listen to us.
0: This is Kelvin.
1: And this is MC Sam.
2: And this is Renee.
1: Renecito. Se cayó.
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1: Bye-bye.
0: Bye.
3: I'm Gabby, host of XYZ, and today I'm here with some amazing teens, also part of my generation, right? We're all Gen Z. And yeah, I'm here with a group of teens from Teens in Print. If you guys would like to, like, go around and say your names and...
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7: Hi, my name is Michele, but I go by Mickey because it's short.
3: So how did you guys kind of get introduced to Teens in Print? Or if it's like a greater theme of like a love for writing, how kind of have you developed that craft into being a member of TIP?
4: Well, I joined because I had a friend was in SJI, the Summer Journalism Institute, because I've always been like a writer, I guess. I really like writing, but I'd never been exposed to like journalism and I didn't know how I would like it. So I started going anyways and started writing and actually started to really fall in love with it.
5: At my school, we have this special room called the Writer's Room, which is like a different organization kind of. And we have a journalism club there run by Carla. So I kind of learned it through the head of the Writer's Room staff. Her name is Heather.
6: It was last summer. I was looking for a summer job. And originally, I was going to work for a mural crew. And I had contacted Carla. And I was just like, hey, do you guys have a job available for the summer? And she was just like, yeah, sure, come on in. And so it was really simple. I've been pretty much looped in. It's like there's no leaving now, and I love it.
7: Carla came in, and she visited my class. She visited my school. And then, like, I felt, like, really interested. And then, like, ever since I first, like, went there, like, I, like, really liked the environment. Like, they're really friendly and really inclusive.
3: Can you guys, or one of you, kind of describe what Teens in Print is? And then we can kind of dive in a bit deeper from there.
5: Boy, what isn't it? The best way that I think I can describe it is teen activism and for teens by teens. So it's like a city, it's, I believe, Boston's only citywide newspaper for teens by teens, as its slogan goes. And it's basically a whole bunch of teenagers writing articles and writing different kinds of writing and for a newspaper that gets published and gets sent to different locations all around Boston.
3: Nice. What kind of things was TIP doing before this whole pandemic hit, and kind of how has it impacted the work and community you guys have now?
6: Before the pandemic started, we were all together a lot more. So we'd have, you know, meetings that would happen at the O'Brien, and then we had editor meetings on Wednesdays in Dudley. And then when we were there, we would work on our podcast that was, you know, we were just starting the podcast and just starting to get a hang of it when all this happened. And now we're still a community and we're still, you know, as tight as ever. But now it's a little much because we're stretched pretty thin, I guess.
3: Hmm. Does anyone else have any, like, comments about that kind of shift from meeting weekly to, you know, now this socially isolated kind of, like, way of working?
7: Yeah, it's just been, like, ever since then we started to write, like, some more stories. And this time, like, we're writing stories about, like, what's going on through this pandemic, like what's happening to us, what's our like perspectives, our point of views and stuff like that. Also, like, I feel kind of sad because like our articles, they will always get published in like newspapers and stuff like that. But this time they're only getting published like online.
3: I think it's really interesting that like Teens in Print really kind of stands out in the Boston kind of like journalism world as, you know, as Christian mentioned before, for teens and by teens. How do you think your perspectives as Boston teens relate to other students across the country? How are you Boston teens kind of feeling the impact of this pandemic?
4: One thing that I do love about Boston is that I feel like there's so many different people. Like I've gone to schools in different areas. I've lived in different neighborhoods. The fact that we have Teens in Print as an outlet is really eye-opening, even if it's just like in Boston. Like, when you write, like, these articles, you're really putting yourself out there. And I don't think many people realize that. But it's really cool to be able to, like, sit in a room in a cool, fancy building and just, like, talk to people about, like, different ideas and perspectives. Mm. That's how I feel every time I go to TIP.
3: I guess coming from, like, my perspective as a teen, I find myself comparing kind of what the rest of the nation students are feeling around this, with kind of the realities of, you know, I'm currently in Revere, and as of right now, Revere is, I think, over like 2,000 cases, confirmed cases. And so a huge majority of our city is essential workers and low-income people. And I feel like, you know, this is affecting my family and my community in a way that I'd never really even expect to realize until I kind of looked back and reflected through the news. So I guess my question is, like, how have you found those comparisons between, like, what you've been reading or, like, looking into versus your own life?
5: It's definitely a weird time in history now because we're kind of living in history, you know. This will probably go down in the history books. So it's kind of crazy to think, you know, my experiences could be similar to somebody from, like, across the world. I think the experience has definitely left me with a feeling of urgency, and, like, it kind of hit me as, like, a reality check in almost a sense. You know, you would think you would feel a lot more hopeless because of that, but in a sense, it kind of made me more connected. Even though we're all isolated, I feel I've met a lot more people through this because there has been a lot of talk and there's been a lot more communication. Though virtual, there still has been a lot of communication between different groups, between different organizations, trying to help one another.
3: Were you guys kind of like interested in journalism / writing before joining Teens in Print?
6: I was definitely into writing. And I think now, after joining Teens in Print and doing SJI, it's opened my eyes to journalism and the power of journalism.
3: You know, Teens in Print is still going despite this pandemic and despite all of you guys being inside. Has there been, like, kind of a collective mission or collective goal or anything that has shifted towards what you want to tell your readers?
4: Ever since I've joined and ever since I've started, but especially in these last few weeks, I feel like this whole situation has sort of made me realize that life isn't gonna stop just because of all this. And that really pushed me in a really positive way, actually, to start thinking about my future, because I'm a junior, so obviously I'm gonna start, like, applying for colleges soon. Before, when this cycle was just starting, I really didn't know what I wanted to do. I wasn't

0: trapped in these like four walls really opens up the world in a strange way. It's like you're trapped inside and yet you're craving something else. And so your mind starts going to other places. And that's like obviously the good parts of it. There are obviously not so great parts of it. But like when I think of the things that make me hopeful and really motivate me to like keep going despite all the hard things, it's really like, it's really great. This experience of like being a writer and like writing these articles really brings that out in me.
1: What's one thing that you guys are like, I cannot wait to do this thing as soon as quarantine is lifted?
2: Go to a restaurant. I had one for after prom, one for after graduation, and the one after we finished school. And then like when this whole thing hit, it's like, wow. Like I think for us seniors, it's a lot more harsher because we missed so many important moments.
0: I'm just excited to like be able to like go and like walk around with my friends. Like literally just like simple things like that I miss so much. That's what I want to do.
3: So I'm just super excited to be able to go to the concerts once all this is over.
4: Mm. Believe it or not, I actually really want to go back to school so that I could like see my friends again. And like honestly, studying online is like, it's not the same as like a teacher being next to you and like, oh, you did this wrong, you know?
1: What are some things that you guys have been doing, you know, maybe besides writing, to kind of soothe yourself in these times indoors?
2: Low-key, yoga. It's really relaxing, and like I know like Zoom calls give me like a backache. So getting that time has been really helpful, and has been really a way to relieve my stress and my worries for the day.
0: For me, two things probably. I play guitar to like just be able to sit down and just play some. Especially because sometimes in like normal like day-to-day life, I don't really get to do that as much. So I guess doing that really makes me feel good. But I've also been watching a lot of movies. I'm a film major at my school. And I just really like being able to like sit down like all day and just watch movie after movie. It's just very therapeutic sometimes.
4: For me, I listen to lots of music. Recently just started to do stretches because I kind of get tired of like laying down all the time and like not doing stuff.
1: Nice. If there's anything that you'd like to tell either your local officials, maybe even the bigger guys upstairs, what would it be coming from young authors? What do you want to tell the people?
0: Wow, I wish I would have prepared for this one.
2: Yeah, there's like so many things.
1: Rubbing your hands together.
2: Like, I think the biggest issue right now is safety. Like, please, like, self-quarantine. Like, we don't want to have this be longer any more than we want to. I don't want to be in this pandemic. Y'all don't want to be in this pandemic. Nobody wants to be in this pandemic. And if people do their part, if everybody stays safe, and if you are planning to go outside, wear a mask, wear gloves, whatever you need to do to protect yourself, that's honestly the biggest issue right now.
3: You just need to be considerate to those around you. That's all I gotta say.
0: Just because we don't see it happening doesn't mean it's not. Like, I'm very, very blessed that, like, I haven't had anyone very close to me or in my family who's been affected directly. But, like, sometimes we see these numbers and we hear these statistics and we're sort of like, yeah, but it could never happen to me. You don't know that. This is such, like, an unpredictable and, like, unfamiliar situation. Going off just what everyone says is that we just need to be sort of grounded in reality and not ignore, like, what's actually happening. Just because we don't see it doesn't mean it's not there, you know?
2: We can't let this thing bring us down, because it's just, you know, the more it brings you down, the more hopeless, the more doors is going to be for us while we're in here. You know, we're probably going to be in the situation for quite a while. You can't let it control you in a way. You know, do something that you like at home, you know, find a new hobby. Don't give up on life. And hopefully, you know, when this is all over, we can all learn something from this and be in a much better place because of it.
1: Yeah, absolutely. Thank you, guys. That was my interview with the one and only, I think, Teens in Print Teens. Thank you guys so much for, like, taking time out of the day. I know I've mostly been in bed scrolling, but, like, it's a long day.
0: Okay. Thank you guys so much.
2: Yeah, thank you so much for this. It was very fun. Bye.
0: Bye. Bye. Bye. Bye. Bye. Bye.

0: Much love.
1: I want people to feel like they are connected in some way, shape, or form.
2: I like that.
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8: Welcome back, everybody. So after this, we're going to play a couple more audio clips from other shows. But first, we got a song, and the song title is Dancing by Myself by Gabriella B. And the reason why I chose this song is because it's like a little song to dance to by yourself, I would say. And it's, I guess, it's a bop. It's basically a little tune to dance to.

0: We're now going to listen to a couple of audio clips. First up would be an interview with Improv Boston. Second is an interview with BU Radio. And third would be a Firehouse episode of them basically saying what they miss the most.
1: So welcome to Career Streeters. Anyone who is listening, this is the special quarantine version. Here we are. We're all doing this on a Zoom call, and we have our special guest, Mike Carr. Mike, would you mind telling us a little bit about yourself?
2: Not at all. Hi, I'm Mike Carr. I am the artistic director of Improv Boston. Improv Boston is an improv comedy theater in Cambridge. Although we're called Improv Boston, we're in Cambridge.
1: So how did you get Improv Boston started?
2: I wasn't one of the founders. Improv Boston's been around since 1981. It started with a group of performers who wanted to do improv comedy. So they got together and started doing some scenes and some shows and some games. And it grew from there. I believe they started without a physical location, and they ended up getting a couple of different theaters. There used to be a theater in Inman Square. Then it moved to Central Square, where we are now, in a 90-seat theater that is currently empty, but hopefully will be full soon.
1: When did you get involved with improv?
2: I grew up in Somerville, and I took an improv class with Improv Boston when I was in high school and decided that I really liked it and I wanted to keep doing improv. So when I went to college, I studied theater in college, and then was in an improv group in college. Fast forward to 2018, I was working in Orlando, Florida as an artistic director and a performer at Walt Disney World and at a theater in Orlando called SAC Comedy Lab. And Improv Boston was hiring for someone to run their comedy school, which is their training center. So I had done teaching for a while, and I was directing. So I said, I want to move home. So I applied for the job and was offered the job in July of 2018. So I moved back up to Boston and started working with Improv Boston then. In November of last year, I became the artistic director.
1: What's the age range in Improv Boston, from like teenagers or all ages in general?
2: It's all ages. There's different ways for all ages to get involved. Kids from ages 8 to 17 in our after-school program. And that is something that would meet on Saturdays and Tuesdays when we were open. And then we would have a summer program called the Comedy Vacation that also ran on school vacations, where it was a week-long program. And then they would put on a show at the end of the week for their families. Those programs are programs we're redesigning to hopefully get them launched online real soon in the event that we can't open up in the summer like we had hoped, so that we can still offer those trainings to kids, especially high school students who are interested in theater and improv. We also have a national touring company, and that is a group that takes our shows and our trainings out into the world. So we do a lot of shows at schools. We'll go to different schools throughout Massachusetts and perform either shows for them, or we'll do some trainings, like we'll do some anti-bullying programs.
3: Kenesha, knowing that you are doing theater in high school, and you've always had like this passion for musicals and just for like performance, before you learned about Improv Boston, how do you heard about improv, or and like what did you think about the idea, or is it like a new concept to you?
1: I've heard about improv before. The concept of it was a little out of the ordinary for me. Like, when I was a kid growing up, there was this TV show called Victorious, and it basically showed what it was like inside California for these kids who were taking acting classes. They were like in an art school. The main class that they usually were in was improv, and it was kind of like not necessarily the most orthodox form of acting. Like, personally, I like the idea of just having a script and knowing the lines in the musical, whereas improv is kind of like fast paced to be, and you gotta come up with something on the spot and be really, really creative about it. It kind of like, it did freak me out. I had fun with it. I did one game with it last year and I had a good time and I went all out. But personally, I prefer like script acting.
2: I understand that. I was that way too. When I was in high school, I took an improv class, like I said, with Improv Boston, and I liked it. I love scripted work. It's so satisfying to take something that someone else has written. You put your spin on it. How do you feel about the lines you're saying and finding that character? What I found with improv, with acting training, is that you can still do all that work. You just have to do it real quick. And I find it's a challenge, but it's a lot of fun, especially if you have, I think, people with acting training and acting experience make great improvisers, because they have the ability to access their emotions because they've done it with script work. And it makes it deeper and more fun to take an improvised character and put a lot of emotion and heart into those characters. So I hope you'll give it another shot. I think you'll like it.
3: I think Anisha would make a fantastic improv artist.
2: Oh, I agree.
3: She's always so quick. She's always on her feet. Yeah.
1: I've been meaning to try to look for another place to continue acting because these past 2 years, I only did one musical for freshman year, and here I am in my sophomore year. My school doesn't really have a theater program that's up and running, and they're trying to get it, like, reconstructed. I don't know. We'll see. I mean, it seems like a good idea to go to Improv Boston now that I have an idea on, like, where to go.
2: Yeah. Yeah, you should definitely come check it out.
1: You said that you wanted to change, like, the summer classes and everything that you had wanted to, the summer workshops. You had basically wanted to go ahead and put them online. So how is the transition between having your shows in the residential theater working when you move it online?
2: It's been challenging, to be honest. You know, we weren't planning on doing a large amount of digital shows. And in improv, much like in theater, being physically in the space, connected with your scene partners is so important. So when we lost that for this, we lost that ability to be with each other physically. We had to find new ways to make the shows work and to make them engaging and fun, not just for ourselves, but for our audiences as well. So we've been challenged by it, but we're happy with what we're coming up with. We've seen members of our community at Improv Boston come up with some really cool show ideas that go beyond just regular improv. A lot of times when we were live and in person, we would have different improv formats that we would do. But now people are coming up with whole new formats that fit Zoom or fit online content in a way that we didn't really think of before. So it's been challenging, but it's been a creative experience, and it's been a lot of fun to brainstorm with other actors and other improvisers to come up with concepts for shows that we can do online. We're doing that for a variety of reasons. Number one, to kind of keep our theater up and running, because a big part of running a business is making money, and a challenge that a lot of companies are facing, a lot of businesses and people are facing right now, is being unable to make money because we can't go to work because we're stuck in our houses. But to be able to make some money with this online content is one of our reasons, but another reason is to keep the name of Improv Boston out there and to let people know that we're still here, and we're still here to entertain and to educate and to generally have some fun. And that's a big part of what our online shows are all about.
1: So I've seen a couple of your shows on Twitch, and honestly, I don't know really how to phrase it, but even though you have transferred from the stage to the screen, it is working quite well. Like, the transition and the communication between the actors, I realized that over time with the technology, we will have technical difficulties. So how are you managing to handle that so cleanly? Because it's as though you guys are all in the same room.
2: Thank you. That's nice to hear. We've done rehearsals where we've kind of come together and we've talked about in our rehearsals what are the best ways to make the technology work for us. So it's a little more structured than our normal shows would be. Normally, we're talking about I'll use the Improv Boston main stage cast as an example. Our main stage cast usually does a 90-minute show at our theater where they get one suggestion and they just go and they figure out what the show's going to be. We can't do that in this format because it's not conducive to that kind of work. So we had to readjust the way we approach shows to match Zoom and to match other online platforms that we're using. So yeah, we've talked about it a lot. We rehearse a few times, and really get to know the systems that we're working in so we can make the show look as flawless as possible. At first, we tried to pretend that we weren't on Zoom. We tried to do shows that were still, we were on Zoom, but we weren't necessarily calling it out. But then we realized this is the reality, and a big part of being good improvisers is saying yes and to what's happening and to accepting things. So we accepted that and said, nope, we're on Zoom. So let's lean into that. Let's be honest about it. And we can tell our audience, yeah, we're in different places. So we're going to create different improv formats and different ways of attacking the show that address that and use it to our advantage. So that's been a big part of it. And other casts that we have as well, like we have our Improv Boston family show that does shows every Saturday at 4 o'clock. I talked to their director, and she came up with this great idea to have them do a puppet show. So they're using things around their house to create these puppets, and they're doing a storytelling show with puppets. So watching the community come up with these different ideas that will fit on this medium has been really exciting. But it all comes from just really communicating with each other, accepting the limitations that we are now facing, and working within that framework.
1: Should you have ever had any technical difficulties? Because, you know, God forbid, those things happen every so often. Mm-hmm. I'm not surprised if I start cutting out any point in this time. What is, the funniest moment? what has been the funniest moment, or how have you handled it? Like, have you just been like, oh yeah, now that my voice is glitching, I'm going to pretend I'm a robot and then just keep working from there?
2: We could absolutely do that. We've been lucky where we haven't had any huge technical issues. Mostly it'll just be people freezing, and then dropping out and then coming back in. We have a show called Golden Age Radio that goes Thursday nights at 7 o'clock. That is like a radio broadcast from the 1930s and 40s. So it's got that feel to it. One of the actors was doing a voiceover character who was actually a robot. As you point out, her character was a robot. And her Zoom froze. So it froze. They worked it into the show. And then when she got her computer back on, responded to it and talked about it. So actually the example you just gave pretty much happened to us last week. So nice. If it happens, we address it and we move on. You know, we use it, you know, because it is part of the show.
1: And in like the general sense and in the grand scheme of things, so even though this has impacted Improv Boston, how else has it impacted the improv scene? Like, I understand that everyone now has to transfer to technology, and you guys are adjusting to it pretty well. But are there some places or some shows that can't really happen because of it?
2: Yeah, there's a lot. We're constantly talking to not only the people in our own community in the Boston area, but we're talking to theaters all across the country and all across the world that are also adjusting to this. And some theaters don't have the infrastructure to get online. Some are having challenges finding what works best. How to monetize it is a big challenge, because, you know, what we're doing at Improv Boston right now is we're not charging for our shows. We're doing a donation. So you watch the show. If you have a good time, donate to the theater. Some theaters are not in a place where they can take that risk, and they need to do a charge for their shows. And that might deter people because a lot of people are out of work. So that's been a big challenge for a lot of us. And even for us too, we're settling into this now and realizing this may be our reality for a little while longer than we wanted it to be. So we may have to make some changes to what we're doing online. And also the very real emotional toll that the world currently is putting on everyone. You know, there are some performers who have said, I don't want to perform. I just don't feel up to it. And as a director, I say, of course, you know, this is not a normal world. You know, this is challenging for everyone. So I know that that's been a big part of a lot of people's experience, not just here in Boston, but everywhere. This is unlike anything any of us have ever experienced, and it's going to change the world when we come out of this. So finding that balance of how you deal with that personally and professionally has been a big challenge for not just improv, but I think the entire arts community in general.
1: If this format has actually worked out, like how this whole scenario has been going, do you think that you could actually keep Improv Boston even online for those people who may not be able to access your shows in addition?
2: That's our goal. One thing we've definitely learned through this is that we can do an online show, and it's now another medium that is available to us. So in the event, you know, worst case scenario, we can't open our theater back up, we have an online presence. Best case scenario, we open our theater back up, we do live shows for audiences, but we still have these online shows that are still available to people to come see. So my thought is we now have this brand new stage. We have our two stages at our physical theater, and now we have this online stage. So we're going to continue to use this going forward because it's a resource now. It's not just a fallback, it's a resource. And I think that's hopefully what a lot of theaters are going to start realizing, and use this to our benefit.
4: Hello, my name is Peter. I'm here with Renee, Jacob, and Carmen from Boston University Radio Station.
5: Well, welcome to the Firehouse, and we're here with Carmen Lustria. Can you tell us a little bit about your role?
6: So WTBU is Boston University's student-run radio station on campus, and one of the positions on there is BU in the Morning Director, which I fulfill. I was a DJ in training, and I quote-unquote kind of like interned on BU in the Morning that airs Mondays, Wednesdays, Fridays, 10 a.m. to noon. It's a talk show. We interview local people from Boston University or people coming into Boston, such as like musicians, authors. When we don't have interviews, we it's more of like a round table.
5: That's really awesome. I feel like we have a lot of similarities in our stations.
4: So what do you technically do for your job?
6: So Mondays and Wednesdays, I come into the station. It's me and Hannah. We talk a little bit and then we go on air and pretty much just continue our conversation, which tends to revolve around current events and set up interviews. And then I would carry out those interviews on those scheduled dates. And then on Fridays, we partner with the Minority Connection Initiative, which is a club on campus that serves to connect minority students and faculty, and also current event discussions, but more focused on minority issues. And a lot of the people that they brought in to interview were minorities as well, and oftentimes alumni of Boston University.
4: Sounds like a lot to do.
6: Yeah, it is. It was, but it's fun. It's something I really enjoy doing.
4: All right. My next question is it more easier working from home?
6: I think in some ways, like definitely having to get up at 8 a.m. to get to the radio station, even though it was about like a 10-minute walk from my dorm, could get a little tiring at times. And I kind of had to run on like the full, like, oh, this is something fun, like kind of having the freedom to work around that a little bit more working from home. It's more so just about, I think the most difficult thing with that is like finding a time to schedule everybody and then like getting us all onto this platform. There's pros and cons to both of them.
4: So my final question though is, it's a wacky one too, so you better be ready.
6: All right.
4: What do you think about the alien videos released by the government? Real or fake?
6: As like a journalist, I would have to say, I would have to not comment on that because I don't know all the facts. As an individual person, they could be anything. Like they could be aliens, but they could also be like a foreign object as well.
5: What a question. I didn't see that one coming, Peter. I should have seen it coming because you've asked questions like that before.
4: I ask them every time I do an interview.
5: Yeah.
6: It keeps it fun. We like to add in really light-hearted questions like that to our interviews too.
7: Okay, so if you had to change your life around and you had to pick a different job, would you still pick the same job you have now?
6: Like in terms of journalism?
7: Yeah.
6: As long as the world stayed the same, journalism, to me, journalism is like this perfect middle ground. Like I think that if I completely gave in to like what I think people needed from me, I would be a social worker. And that if there was like nothing wrong in the world, I would be a musician. I would play the piano in like a jazz club or something like that. But as long as the world is the way that it is, and like I continue to want to like maintain a sense of individuality, journalism is where I'm at.
7: Do you think being a journalist or using journalism is essential for the community?
6: Yes, because I think that a lot of like the shortcomings of groups of people or individuals revolves around or is like based on ignorance. I think that journalism, like true journalism, is based on honesty. And I think that after honesty, as long as the truth is out there, or every possible good can come after that.
7: And my last one is, does anyone that you know think that you made a right choice of being a journalist?
6: Pretty much everybody I know has told me that like journalism was the right choice. But I did a lot of self-reflection just like right before I graduated from high school. And I was like, I want to do journalism. And then I'm from North Carolina. So I came back to North Carolina and I visited my old high school. Like they completely understood why I was doing journalism. My grandma too said the same thing.
5: So I'm curious kind of like, or how's the station been dealing with this shift?
6: So I'd say that like a lot of our shows, once we transitioned online, So like there was a lot of shows that just stopped. In terms of like the efforts of the executive board, we had to, I think, like individual DJs throughout WTBU who were very creative and were like, this is how we can continue the show. And so there's a lot of radio shows that were converted to podcasts. And so as far as I know, that's been the most popular way that people, that the DJs at WTBU have been continuing their shows. And then in like an effort to stay connected, WTBU has also been really active on social media. So I think that like pretty quickly, just like especially under the direction of, again, like our faculty advisor and Donahue and our general manager, who's a junior, Ellie Schultz, we like adapted really quickly or adapted ways to continue WTBU programming.
5: I'm curious as to like if you have any tips for like hosts that are just starting up like these guys.
6: So actually I didn't start radio until last semester. So like you guys, I pretty much just began. I would say in terms of like tips for new radio hosts is like try to cultivate your sense of self as much as possible, because it's a lot easier to have conversations with other people when you feel like a lot more sure of yourself. And then like also keep in mind that half of a conversation, honestly, like 75% of a conversation is listening to the other person and being like very attentive to what other people say. Because when people bring up something or, you know, include it in the conversation, like they do it for a reason. And like when you're able to come up with more questions or comments or something from like your perspective that you can add that's relevant to what they added, it makes for like much better conversation.
5: It's great tips.
6: It's hard to say where things are going, you know, later this year, but if we come back in the fall, I would love to show you guys around WTBU, and I would love to visit Zunix.
4: Oh, we get to walk around a college radio station. Hakobo, we can push all the buttons we want.
5: No, you can't. You're like, this is not the studio where you can do that. Man, it was good to see you, Carmen, and I'm glad that you took some time to
6: Thank you for having me on. It was nice meeting all of you.
5: Yeah.
4: Nice meeting you too.
5: Thank you so much.
6: Sure thing.
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4: What is up, everyone? We are in Zoomix Quarantine Radio right now. I am here with Kelvin, and we are going to be talking about some things today.
9: Today, we're going to talk about oldies music. And as well, we're going to hear some answers to our question, what do you miss most during this time?
4: And we will jump right on into that right now.
10: What do you miss most during this time?
11: Being with my friends.
12: I miss my boys, and I miss Zoomix the most because I need to get back to what I do best.
13: I miss going over there, seeing the people over Zoomix, and, you know, I always want to go ahead and, like, whenever I'm over at Zoomix, I just can't help but smile and just, you know, have a good time.
14: Dapping people up.
15: Hugs. Miss hugs.
16: To hug them. I really am a hugger, as some of you know.
17: I feel like I miss everything that we were before this all happened.
5: There's a lot of kind of change.
14: Not being able to like connect with people on a day-to-day basis, but then when you do see someone, and you're not even able to like greet them the way that is familiar to you.
16: It's great that we have to explore these new ways of collaborating over Zoom meetings or Google Hangouts or acapella apps, etc. But there is no substitute for being in the same room with another human being.
18: I honestly miss teaching. I miss, but teaching not through video lessons, but being in the same room with kids, being able to talk to them, to hear them play music, not through speakers, but just in person.
19: I think I just miss seeing other things, you know? Like, I'm starting to get that feeling of, like, wanderlust.
20: Walking outside. This is so weird, but being in the train. I can't believe I say that I miss the train.
18: Of course I miss going out to eat and going to parks and doing a lot of outdoor stuff.
20: Feeling the wind in my skin.
11: Live life, living free. I just miss life.
16: Humans are very social animals. I think that instead of this being called social distancing, though, it should be called physical distancing, because we are trying to stay socially connected as best we can.
21: The COVID-19 virus is currently impacting our way of life in ways that we had not thought were possible. And having to remain home as much as possible to remain safe may seem to be a bit daunting. We here at Zoomix Radio want to remind you that there are ways that you can utilize this downtime to busy yourself in a fun, healthy, and productive manner. Maybe there's a book lying around that you've been meaning to read for a while, or a movie or television show that has recently caught your eye. Writing in music or tools that are creative, expressive, and therapeutic. It may be a great means to delve into during this time. Exercise is also an effective way to release bottled up energy and keep yourself feeling refreshed. In addition to taking care of yourself, be sure to reach out to others when you can to lend love and support to those that you care about. Try not to be afraid while remaining diligent, and together we can help to raise morale and keep safety a priority moving forward.
4: We are going to play our next song, and it is a sing-a-song, send-a-song.

0: And we are back. Wow, that was a really good song. And now our next topic, we are going to be talking about oldies music, what people have forgotten about.
1: Peter, what do you mean by oldies music?
0: Well, basically, everybody's talking about the new hits and all that, but like nobody really talks about like the old stuff, like back in the 90s or the 80s or the 70s, like before most of the people today are born. So, like, everybody's talking about the new rappers today, but nobody's talking about like Nirvana.
1: What's one band or one genre that you like?
2: This is kind of like 2000, but 2000 started like 2003, 2004. Kudai, that's a good band, but that's early 2000s.
1: What's the band called?
2: Kudai.
1: Never heard of it.
2: It is a good one.
3: Probably like Green Day.
2: Oh God. Linkin Park.
0: What about like something really old, like The Offspring? Blink 182.
4: How about Tool?
0: It all died out, Renee. Everything's gone. Everybody's into like EDM and all that now.
1: So basically, why should people care about oldies music?
0: Because like everything starts from somewhere, and I feel like just people forget that.
1: What was that? What was that again? I couldn't hear.
0: Like everybody's all worried about like what they listen to. Like, are they listening to the right music and all that? But that doesn't really matter. Like, everybody forgets about, like, all the old music, and, like, they're just, like, moving on to new things.
4: I see it more as music is more of, like, a media where you can talk about recent news. And so, nowadays, since there's not really much to talk about versus back then when rock was king of the world.
2: Yeah, some of the music right now come from the previous music. And then also I think that it's good to remember the things that make us remember a good memory or maybe a childhood.
0: Sure. We are going to play our next song, and it is a sing a song, send a song.

0: All right, that was our final song.
1: I would love to hear from you guys. What is it that you miss most during this quarantine?
2: What I miss most is, I guess, going to school and being able to see my friends. And
3: damn, that's the first time I ever heard anybody say they miss school.
2: Well, we have some weird stuff going on. Like, we just had, during lunch, sometimes it's just like a random dance.
3: Respect it.
4: I kind of miss just, like, hanging out with other people and, like, kind of miss of, like, having, like a schedule, like, you know, wake up, go to school, come home, go to bed, next day do the same thing. I kind of miss that.
3: It's like you get bored of, like, doing the same stuff every day, and it's just like you're running out of ideas, so it's just like you get bored.
1: Yeah. Do you guys have any tips for, like, somebody on, like, how not to be bored?
4: Technically, like, you can go outside if you can, like, because all you gotta do is wear masks and gloves and just don't stand near people. So we're not really, like, being, like, affected by this. We're just having to wear masks and gloves and stay 6 feet apart from people.
2: Well, all I've really been doing as of late is binging, like, shows that I used to watch as a kid.
5: Like, try to find a way to make a different activity, be creative, and if you have a brother or sister, you can try be like them, at least for a day, like, how to be a kid again, and then you try to use the imagination and see what happens.
0: I'm Peter.
2: I'm Kelvin.
5: I'm Samantha.
0: And we are out.
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1: Yeah, what's one takeaway that you guys have from this moment in time?
7: I think people need to wash their hands. It's like the most important thing to do.
8: Even though the quarantine has many, many, many downsides to it, there are some benefits that come with it. Like, dependent on what your case may be, you might get a better chance to access nature or maybe spend more time with family that you didn't get to. Or finally take the time to learn that skill that could either be something you've always wanted to or something that is a bit of a necessity. Like, I'm finally learning how to cook because apparently making cereal doesn't count. You know, there's still some good to it. I'd like to wish everyone a nice, safe time in quarantine and a good day. I'm Tanisha.
7: I'm Gina.
6: Bye.

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This is Blues from Maverick Square, at our new time, and I'm your host for the next hour. That's me, Tom Curry. We have two dynamite new releases to feature on the show, with one of the new release of Mississippi Heat's Madeline on Van der Linden Records in the first set, and Diona Greenleaf's I Ain't Playin' on Little Village Foundation in the fourth set. In between, we're going to feature two giants of the blues as I try to get back playing them. They'll be Albert King and Otis Rush. I've always featured new releases of Pierre Lecoq's Mississippi Heat since I started this show over 10 years ago. They are one of the most exciting bands in the blues, no matter who the soloists are. And we have the return of vocalist Annette Visor on this session. As always, Pierre outdoes himself, as well as the band, on this new release of Madeline. As usual, I had to listen several times to pick out what I wanted to play, as all material is really great. That speaks to the lineup of musicians, as joining Pierre on harmonica, and Annette Visor on vocals. We have Lurie Bell on vocals and guitar, Carl Weathersby on vocals and guitar, Danishia Hamilton on vocals, Michael Dodson on vocals and guitar, Charles Corey on rhythm guitar, Brian Quinn on bass, Terrence Williams on drums, with Johnny Iguana on keyboards, as well as Christopher Hambone Cameron on the B3 and piano. Also, Mark Franklin on trumpet, Kirk Smothers on tenor. We're going to open up with Silent Too Long. That features Carl Weathersby. Next up, uninvited guest. This time, Lurie Bell is featured. And we'll conclude with Annette Visor, Empty Nest Blues.

We opened up with Silent Too Long. This features Carl Weathersby on vocals and guitar, of course, along with Pierre Lecoq on harmonica. Next up was Uninvited Guest with Lori Bell, this time on vocals and guitar. And we concluded with Annetta Visor, Empty Nest Blues. She's backed up this time by Michael Dodson on guitar. Well, I can't say enough about this new release. Of course, I may be a bit prejudiced, but I think you really will enjoy the new release we featured in the first set, Mississippi Heat. The new release is called Madeline and Van der Linden Records. Hi, this is Tom Curry from Jazz from the Top, and we're moving to a new time on Zoomix Radio, beginning on Sunday, March 6th, from 10 a.m. to 11 a.m. Eastern Standard Time. And the show will run again as it has on Monday afternoon from 1 to 2 p.m. Eastern Standard Time. You can dig some jazz while you're reading the Sunday newspaper. We will continue to play modern jazz from the 1940s right up to the present, so I hope you'll tune us in. As we move along to the second set, I prefer to feature the giants of the past as well as some of the lesser-known blues musicians who have come and many have gone on my show, as I have over the past 11 years.

We opened up with Angel of Mercy. That features Albert King on vocals and guitar, Alan Toussaint on piano, George Porter on bass, Leroy Breaux on drums, recorded 1978 from New Orleans Heat on Charlie Records. We conclude with Crosscut Saw, done by many, many people. Albert is again on vocals and guitar. Willie James Dixon on guitar, James Washington on organ, Roosevelt Pointer on bass, Theotis Morgan on drums. Recorded June 17, 1978 at the Fillmore Auditorium. It's from Thursday Night in San Francisco on Stax Records. 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For the third set, we're featuring Otis Rush. And we're going to open it up with two of his best-known cuts. First up is Cut You Were Loose. And we'll conclude with I Can't Quit You, Baby.

Otis Rush was born Otis Rush Jr. on April 29, 1934, in Philadelphia, Mississippi, but passed away in 2018. We heard Cut You Will Lose. It's Otis Rush on vocals and guitar, Mighty Joe Young on guitar, Big Moose Walker on keyboards, James Green on bass, and Jesse Green on drums. Abe Locke is on tenor. Recorded April 29, 1975 from Cold Day in Hell on Delmark Records. We concluded with I Can't Quit You, Baby. Otis, again on vocals and guitar. This time Jimmy Dawkins is on guitar. Jerome Van Jones on the B3. Willie Mabon on piano. James Green on bass, and Bob Plunkett on drums. Recorded November 26, 1974 from Screamin' and Cryin', originally on Black and Blue Records, now on Evidence Records.

0: only 4 years young. There ain't nothing I haven't done. I've been a dog and I've been a tomcat. I chased some.
1: This is Tom Curry from Blues from Maverick Square, as we're moving to a new hour beginning on Sunday, March 6th, from 11 a.m. to noon Eastern Standard Time. The show will run again as its regular time on Monday afternoon from 2 to 3 p.m., again on Eastern Standard Time. Enjoy your newspaper with the Blues. We will continue to feature new releases as well as playing blues of the past. I hope you'll join us at this new hour.

Well, as we move along to the fourth set, another one of my favorite musicians is Diona Greenleaf. And you're getting an early peek at her new release, I Ain't Playin', on Little Village Foundation Records, as its release date is this coming May 20th. She never disappoints and really puts everything into this session. As with Mississippi Heat, I had to listen to this several times to pick out what I could play for the show. It's produced by Kid Anderson, and it includes a wide variety of material to showcase her talent. Joining her on vocals, we have Kid Anderson on guitar and bass, Jimmy Pugh on keyboards, Jerome Jamot on bass, Derek DeMar Martin on drums, with guest appearances of Sax Gordon and Eric Spaulding on tenor, Aaron Linton on tenor and flute, Mike Rinter on trombone, Igor Prado on guitar, and Alabama Mike on vocals, and a few more guests. We're going to open it up with Never Trust a Man. Ooh, I should not say that. Next up, If It Wasn't for the Blues. And we'll conclude with Sunny Day Friends.

0: We opened it up with Never Trust a Man. Next up, we took it down a notch with If It Wasn't for the Blues, and concluded with Sunny Day Friends. Again, Diona Greenleaf has another great hit that's going to be released soon. The release date at the present time is May 20th. This session is loaded with great music. So remember, it's I Ain't Playing on Little Village Foundation Records. Well, that's our show for this week.
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0: Today's Thursday. You know what that means. Welcome one and all to the Mosh Pit. My name is Fast Eddie Gill. What a great way to start off this new episode of the Mosh Pit, because I was gone for a couple weeks. I wasn't even in New England. I was far west in Denver for 12 days. Had an amazing time. But what great way to start off this new episode of the Mosh Pit than Trapped Under Ice by Metallica off the album Ride the Lightning. And like I said, welcome one and all to the Mosh Pit. This week I got a lot of really good songs, some brand new bands. I did discover one band when I was gone, but I didn't put them on this week's show because these three bands I chose were chosen before I discovered the band, and I picked these three songs in general before that. One of them being by the name of Rotting Christ. And I know they're not new, they're not brand new bands on the show, but I wouldn't even, no. Let me rephrase. I know they're not brand new bands, but this is a brand new band to the Mosh Pit. And I haven't played them. I know I didn't play them because I've seen their name, but I haven't played any of their songs. I tried to listen to his songs. I couldn't figure it out for the life of me. I chose a song off the album entitled Aiello, and this is entitled Demonin Vrosis. So I'll be right back right after when this set is over with.
1: Νικτώσες με, φρικόβι τέκνα, κατάρι καλούσι, ημάσεις άδων, δαιμόνων βρόσις εσύ, σκιά ανέματος.

0: Hi, we're Crimson Dawn, and this is a song I wrote about living out in the country on a farm.
1: All right, fellas, just like we rehearsed it. And a one, and a two, and a...

we are back on the mosh pit. That was Useless Sacrifice by Death Decline off the album The Thousand Faces of Lies. Before that was Flying Monkeys by Tremonti off the album Cauterize. And we started the set off with Demon on Verosis by Rotten Christ off the album Aiello. And, yeah. Up next on the Mosh Pit, I got some songs that, I would say a few days ago, I can't remember the name of the show, but I was watching a music video station on Pluto TV. It's called X-I-T-E, Excite or something like that. I can't remember. And, these three songs, well, these three music videos popped up and I was like, you know what? I'm going to put these on this week's episode of the Mosh Pit just because I can. The first band I'm playing is by a band by the name of Static X. This is off their album entitled Wisconsin Death Trap. And this is entitled I'm With Stupid.

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6: And we are back on the Mosh Pit. That was Sugar by System of a Down off the album System of a Down. Before that was Change in the House of Flies by Deftones off the album White Pony. And we start the set off with I'm What's Stupid by Static X off the album Wisconsin Death Trip. And yeah, up next on the Mosh Pit, I'm going to be playing some trivia for you guys. This one is off the album The Sin and the Sentence. And I chose this song because the middle section is just pure bliss. It tickles my insides listening to it. This is entitled Sever the Hand.

and prophecies, they mean nothing to me. I believe in substance, not the pattern that you

And we are back on the mosh pit. That was No Gods, No Masters by Arch Enemy off the album Chaos Legions. Before that was The Last in Line by Dio off the album The Last in Line. And we start the set off with Sever the Hand by Trivium off the album The Sin and the Sentence. Do me a favor, follow me, follow Zoomix, and follow Zoomix Radio on social media. I'm on most social medias at Mosh Pit WZMR. Zoomix Radio is on Instagram at Zoomix Radio. That's at ZUMIXRADIO. And you can follow Zoomix on most social medias at Zoomix Inc. That is at ZUMIXINC. And, yeah, this will be the very end of this week's episode of the Mosh Pit. And I know, like I said, I did come back from a 12-day trip from Denver and had a great time in Denver. Nothing to really talk about the trip per se, because I like to keep the mosh, I like to keep the mosh pit and my trips connected in some way, shape, or form. Anything that happens outside of the mosh pit is not really talked about per se. So nothing really mosh pit related that I experienced in Denver, but I did definitely want to say that I had an amazing time in Denver. I might try to give it another chance one day, not anytime soon, but I will be ending this week's episode off, because I have a couple more minutes to kill, with a band from New York, I believe. I'm not 100% sure, but the name of the band is entitled Imperial Triumphant. And as I am rambling on, I am actually trying to look right now to see if it actually is true that they're from New York City. And they are from New York City. So yeah, like I said, this is a New York City band. I know you Boston people hate New York City, but it is what it is. This band is from New York City. This band is entitled Imperial Triumphant. This is off the album entitled Vile Luxury. And like I said, not much to really talk about per se. So I might end the show off a little early this week, because I don't have anything to really ramble on about this time around. So, yeah, I will end this week's episode of the Mosh Pit with a band by the again, Imperial Triumphant, off the album Vile Luxury. And this is entitled Swarming Opulence. So I will see you guys next week with a brand new episode of the Mosh Pit.

Let us say, I'm on of you in your hollow, let us say, Macayo Tonama. Let us say, Macayo Novuna. Let us say, Bamon of you in your hollow, let us say, I'm on of you in your we, let us say, I'm on of you.

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1: Hey, this is Brad.
0: Now, who's your favorite artist? Who do you want to hear?
1: Well, my favorite artist right now is Fatboy Slim. That guy kicks ass.
0: How tremendous is Fatboy Slim?
1: Band of the 90s, if you want to call it a band, because it's a one-man name.
0: Wow. Fatboy, and you want to hear that new Fatboy song?
1: Absolutely.
0: Which one?
1: The it's Funk Soul Brother. 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
0: Sing it. I don't know which one.
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1: And we are on! Hello, everyone!
3: Hi.
4: Hi, guys.
1: Hello. Today we have a very awesome and special guest. Clap it up, you guys. Ooh. And we have...
3: Wait, who is our guest, guys?
5: Who is our guest?
1: Today we have an interview with our Massachusetts Senator, State Senator, Lydia Edwards. Welcome!
6: Thank you, Lydia.
1: And we also have another special guest. Would you like to introduce yourself?
7: Hi, everyone. My name is Victor. I'm a staffer with the Senator.
1: Yes. Ooh, nice. And we will be having an awesome, fun time asking Lydia a few questions. But first, we got to check in, you guys. On a scale from 1 to 10, and we will be picking out a random question from this box.
3: Ooh, nice.
1: Are we so excited?
3: Excited. I'm so excited, guys. Like, ready, what?
1: All right, someone told me to stop.
4: Stop.
1: Okay. So this one. Ready? So, if you had 1 hour to prepare to prepare a stand-up comedy bit, could you do it?
4: Oh, that's a good question.
3: Low-key?
4: I like that.
1: All right.
3: I guess I can go first.
1: Okay, go ahead.
3: Okay, hi, my name is Isabella. I'm feeling like an 8. I'm feeling pretty good. I'm just a little tired, but yeah, I'm feeling pretty good. And I feel like, no, I would not be prepared because I have really bad stage fright and I can't, like, say jokes in front of people. I don't know why. But yeah, I don't know. And I just personally think I'm not that funny to do stand-up comedy. So, I don't know. I can't, like, think of questions out of my head. Because you know how they can just, like, think of something and it's really funny? I can't do that, guys. So, I'm going to say, no, that's not enough time to prepare myself. But, yeah.
4: So, which way do you want to pass it?
3: I think I'm going to pass it this way, but not.
4: Ah.
3: You
4: pulled a fast one on.
3: Yeah.
4: All right, let's do this. So, yeah, my name is Vedant. Once again, kind of like Isabella, feeling like a 8 today. Today's my day off from work at EC Farm, so feeling pretty nice. Me, my mom, my grandfather went to Fenwell Hall today. Pretty cool. So, yeah. And for the check-in question, I feel like, I don't know, I think a lot of funny stuff has happened in my life. And I feel like I've seen a bunch of stand-up comedy, like on Netflix and Prime Video as well. So I'd say... I think I've seen enough of it, and I think enough incidents have happened in my life that I'd be able to recall enough of it to, like, put together a show on, like, short notice as well. And I feel like I've acted on stage quite a bit as well, so I think I could do it. I don't want to be too overconfident, though.
3: Like, yeah.
4: You expect these things to go well, and sometimes they don't always go according to plan, but... I feel confident in myself. I feel like I could do it. I think I feel confident enough in my theater skills. Yeah. So, yeah. Over to you, Senator.
8: Okay. I would say I feel like an 8 or 9, but I know deep down inside I'm probably like a 5 or 4 because I only got 4 hours of sleep last night.
1: Oh, my God.
8: Yes. We were up in the state house working really hard on passing a bill and debating on the floor and doing all stuff like that, and then get home till like 1:30, and then I like to work out at EC at the CrossFit gym, and they have like a 5:45 class, so gotta get up early.
1: Good morning.
8: But in terms of like, could I do it? Yeah, I could do it. I'm a politician, so I'm like, I always have to write speeches and come up with comments and things like that very quickly. You got to kind of read a room very quickly. Mm-hmm. So I think I can do it. Would I be funny? I don't know. I make myself laugh. Yeah. I have a great time. I can't speak for the audience, but I'd be all right, you know?
1: Mm-hmm. That was funny. Well, on a scale from 1 to 10, I would have to say I'm feeling like a nice 9. I had a fun time today, you guys. It was my friend's birthday, so we went out for Chipotle. Just a cute little time. And for the question, I feel like I would be able to. I make myself laugh. Yeah. I make other people laugh. I feel like I have a great time. And if I'm having a nice time, that's all that matters.
8: Exactly.
1: Right. Oh, yeah. Like, yes. Even those, like, 1 hour to prepare, I know I'm going to be so stressed over it. I'm like, oh, my God, I can't do this. And then once I get on stage, I'm gonna be like, hey, you guys, what is up? We're going to be laughing it up. Laughing it up the whole time.
4: Another thing I'm curious about is also how many people would, like, this the whole, like, the thing have? Because I know there's, like, some stand-up comedy where you're performing for, like, thousands of people.
1: Exactly.
4: There's another stand-up comedy thing where, like, you're known in a club and, like, sitting on a chair and, like, speaking to the microphone. So,
3: yeah, I feel like
4: that's definitely a factor as well.
8: Yeah, that's true.
1: Mm-hmm. Oh, that's fun. Well, pass it on to you.
5: Hey, everyone. This is Paola. Feeling like maybe, like, a six... or six seven. And I don't think I could do it in an hour, honestly. I like to take time with writing, like a script, like scripts and stuff like that. I think it would be very, very hard. And but I think I would still do it. And I would, you know, some people will always find us funny. I don't know. There's always someone out there for everyone's sense of humor. So I believe that.
7: You know, I think I'm feeling probably like a 20 out of 10 today.
3: Oh, yes.
7: It's a Friday. A lot to be happy about. We were at a coffee hour in Winthrop just before this, and the senator had around 20 people come. It was some fantastic conversations. We got through a lot of topics, especially going through in the State House. And when we have good conversations, it's a good day. So 20 out of 10. And I think I could just do like a live stream for an hour, and I think it would be pretty funny. I don't.
3: Yeah.
7: Your confidence is exuding. And I'm feeling confident just hearing how confident you are in it. And I think, I would hope so. I would hope some people would find a giggle or two.
3: Yeah, that's nice. And guys, you guys make my answer seem kind of bad. Like, I guess. Okay, look at the girl with no confidence. Like, guys,
1: I think it's like Madonna. He, like, threw on this, like, stream of confidence where everybody was like, you know what? Yeah.
3: I guess we don't. Yeah. Trying to make me look bad. Trying to make me look bad.
1: Thanks for that. Well, after a few songs, we will be back with our other questions, but we will see you guys in a few.
3: Bye, guys. See you guys later.
1: Bye.

0: And you want me to speak German?
1: Back. Hello, everybody.
0: Hi, guys.
2: So, you guys just heard Acid Tongue by Swamp Dog and Luciérnagas by Milo J and Silvio Rodriguez. We're jamming out, you guys. And now we're going to start with the awesome questions. Okay, so first question is, can you tell us a bit about your early life and how you got to where you are now?
3: Sure. So I grew up in various locations. I was born in Florida. Then we moved to England because my mom was in the Air Force. And so I was a military brat. So I remember England. I remember coming to the United States and being like, wow, I'm in the United States. I'm from this country. Oh, my goodness. And I would talk, and people would look at me strange. And I'm like, I don't understand why they're looking at me strange.
2: You had a British accent.
3: I had a total British accent.
2: Oh, my God.
3: And
2: wow.
3: Some people thought I was from Jamaica or something. And I was like, no, I'm from here. And they're like, sure you are, kid. We went up to a very small town area in Michigan in the Upper Peninsula, which is like by Canada, the part that we were in, the second part. Grew up. It's beautiful to be a child out there. It's like amazing outdoors. It was a tiny little town, about 2,000 people. My sister and I are a set of twins, and we were like the only black kids in our school, so we kind of stuck out a little bit. But it was a great place. I go back every year.
1: Oh, that's so nice.
2: Yeah. That's really cool.
1: Field trip, you guys.
3: Yeah, to the UP.
4: How long did you live in England for?
3: I want to say 4 years.
4: Oh, wow. Okay. Oh, wow. So you moved there when you were a baby, and then you came?
3: Like 3 or 4.
4: Okay.
3: And got here like 8 or 9.
4: Okay.
3: So the accent was strong.
4: Okay, definitely. That's nice, though. I think since, like, when you're younger, like, you pick up on accents more.
3: Yeah.
4: Like, you pick up a language if
2: especially
4: you're, like, living somewhere.
2: Especially since it's, like, early talking age. Like,
4: yeah, definitely.
3: Yeah, the alphabet. Yeah. Then, you know, like, learning how to count and learn the alphabet while you're there.
2: Yeah. Do you still hear your accent sometimes, like, just, like, talking? Like, do you just peep it sometimes? Like,
3: When I went back to England, I was in undergrad, and they had, like, did a semester exchange. Mm-hmm. And so I went to University of Westminster for a semester. Mm-hmm. And as I was there, my classmates who were from England were, mm-hmm. like, what's wrong with, like, or not what's wrong, but, like, you're from America, but you sound pretty
2: British
3: sometimes. And I was like, oh, well, that's probably because I learned how to read and write here. So so they said it, not me. Like, they say it came out. I don't know.
2: Yeah.
1: Oh, fun.
2: That's really nice. Well,
5: do you ever just, like, drive on the wrong side of the road on
3: accident? No. Mm-hmm, I promise you. Yeah. Nope.
2: Oh, wow. Well, moving on to our second question. How did growing up in a military household shape you?
3: I loved it. I will tell you, when you're on a military, not just household, but we lived in a military base.
5: Mm-hmm. Oh.
3: So it was really nice in that, like, everybody from every single background lived on my street.
2: Mm.
3: And housing is, like, just, you're just told you're going to live here. These are your neighbors. So there's no, like, clickiness,
2: right.
3: You know? You don't have to worry about, like, people, like, not liking or whatever. You don't have a choice. That's where you're going to live. But it worked out for me as a kid because I had friends from all backgrounds and heard so many different languages. And I loved to eat. And their moms loved to cook. So I would just go in and out, and we would just do that. I felt very safe on the base.
2: Oh.
3: But every, like, 3-4 years, there's a whole new set of new friends because their parents are moving.
2: Oh, yeah.
3: Which for a lot of people can be really difficult. But I have really learned, I think, how to, like, bloom where I'm planted.
5: Mm-hmm.
3: And so, like, being comfortable in a room where I don't know anybody is fine.
2: Right.
3: Like, I don't know, and that helps in politics, right?
2: Like, yeah. It's easy to adapt.
3: Right. That's it.
2: Yeah.
3: Yeah. Being able to adapt really quickly.
5: That's just what I was about to say as well. And, like, being able to understand the backgrounds of which people come from. Like, I'm sure, like, you, as a state senator from East Boston, your constituents are already, like, a very diverse background,
3: mm-hmm.
5: as well, right?
3: Yeah.
5: So that, I assume that definitely helps you when you're at, you know, these coffee hours and these other events engaging with constituents and people living in East Boston.
3: Yeah, all different backgrounds. And I'm comfortable with just a lot of diversity. I'm just comfortable. Yeah. People aren't, you know. I don't know.
2: That's so fun.
3: I think it helps.
2: Yeah, definitely. Well, we're going to go to our last question, and then we'll go on another break.
4: Okay.
2: All right, Issa, that's you.
4: Okay, so we heard that you're a twin sister, since you mentioned before, and I have a twin as well.
3: Awesome.
4: Yes. Are you guys identical, and how is it growing up with a twin?
3: We don't know what we are. We took test after test after test, and we came out fraternal. We came out identical. And we think we're, like, there's a third set of twins, kind of, that's, like, a half identical. So, like, we have really cool, weird things, like sympathy pains when we were growing up. Mm-hmm. So I would be in surgery, and my sister would grab her knee, and she'd start crying. Whoa. And even though she's in the waiting room. We broke the same bones. We tore the same ligaments. I'm left-handed. She's right-handed, but it didn't matter.
2: Oh, wow.
3: We had a secret language growing up.
2: What?
3: Yeah. What? Twins sometimes develop that, like, a way of communicating with each other. So, and, you know, it was like, it, growing up as a twin, you have, first of all, like, you know, I've been called, her name is Erica, so, like, I answer to Erica now, too. Someone's messed up again, so that's one thing you learn to answer to, not your name, because someone doesn't, like, people don't know your name, or they confuse you. And I think, like, it's really fun if you, like, you know, we didn't fight often, but when we did, it was just, like, fighting, like, someone your exact same height and weight and everything like that.
4: Yeah.
3: There's no advantage, right?
4: So, like, you're fighting yourself.
3: Exactly.
5: Yeah. You're like, hey, I'm talking to you.
3: Exactly. I'm talking to you. I'm like, so that was kind of cool, too. But it does help, like, in terms of now, like, when we're, I'll, like, put on a dress and be like, oh, my God, it fits us. And I can, like, send her a cop, like, the color that I know she likes. And so it's really, it's kind of nice to have and grow up as a twin, you know? So I really enjoyed it.
2: Oh, that's so fun.
1: That's really cute.
2: It makes me so sad that I'm an only child. Mm-hmm. Like, hearing other, like, not only twins, but, like, siblings in general. Like, oh, that's so cool.
3: You're just going to have a chosen family. Yeah. Like, that's all.
2: I have chosen siblings. You guys, I want twins.
4: Sorry. I just have a quick question before we end and go to our next break. Did you fight with your sister a lot growing up?
3: No, actually, really? We didn't. Because I would say, like, we're actually pretty close. Mm-hmm. And, like, just, I don't know, like, there was so much stuff we would do. We would be playing basketball, we would be busy. I ended up doing band, she ended up doing, like, art. Like, we just do different stuff, so I don't know, we didn't really fight.
4: Oh, that's nice, though. Oh, that's so nice. Can't really relate to that, but, like, yeah. No, go ahead, but not. Wait,
5: has your sister ever, like, walked down the street and then some random person comes up to him and they're like, oh, you're Senator Lydia Edwards, right? Does she live in Boston?
3: She doesn't. So it's funny, because when we go into each other's world, we call it, like, we either forget to tell somebody that my twin's here. So my sister's a college professor.
2: Wow.
3: And so I went to her campus to go visit her, and I just was walking like a normal person does on the campus. And, like, I was just, like, got to her, and, like, by the time I got to her, she had all these text messages, like, what are you mad at me? Like, you didn't even look at me, professor. Like, what's going on?
2: Oh,
3: like, I'm sorry. I'm late. Like, you didn't even say hello. I was just waving at you, and I didn't, you know, I don't know. So that happens. Like, her students were like, what's going on? And then the same thing happens here. I got text messages, and I knew she was in the North End, which is part of my district, because people were like, so, we got a little beef? Like, what's going on?
4: Oh.
3: I said hi to you, and you just were like,
2: who are
3: hi?
2: Again?
3: You know, like, but I mean, they're total strangers to her.
4: Right.
3: They're total strangers to me. So that, I would say, yes, that happens.
5: There's all these movies about, like, there's two twins, and then they swap places one day.
4: Oh, my God, like, the Parent Trap.
2: Yeah. Have you guys ever done that?
3: Not on purpose. We apparently went to the bathroom at the same time as kids, and when we went, I came back first, and her teacher was, like, literally pulling me into her classroom, and I'm like, no, I'm not your student. She's like, get in here, stop playing, we need to get to, you know, we need to do all this stuff, and my teacher comes out, and so then they're like, wait a second. Like, and so they're like, so we didn't mean to, but we have been confused enough that teachers have been like, you know, wrong class.
2: Oh, wow.
5: That is so funny.
2: Yeah.
5: I'm kind of jealous. So I don't have a twin now.
2: You guys, we all need twins now.
3: Everyone needs a twin.
2: Well, we'll be right back with some more awesome questions. See you guys in a few.
4: I got it.

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0: Hello, everybody. Hi. We are back on the air. New person on the board. We got Vedant here. And the songs that you have just listened to are The Lone Star State by Blessing Jolie and Breathe by Dua Saleh.
1: Ooh. Jamming out.
0: So, in case you weren't here before the break, we got State Senator Lydia Edwards here in the studio for our for an interview, and we're just going to keep asking some more questions like we did before the break. So, yeah, take it away, Issa.
2: Okay, I'm going to be asking you another question. In what ways is grassroots organizing and action more effective than the same kind of work at a

0: policy level?
1: Oh, I don't know, more effective, but certainly they if it's done right, it complements the, right? So the grassroots oftentimes can respond and understand what's going on at the community level. And so, you know, if you're not careful as like a policymaker, if you make policy without the activists and without like the grassroots, then you're going to make a really nice, pretty piece of paper, but you may not write something that actually impacts somebody's life or responds to the problems. So they really complement each other. Like when activism comes to the state house and folks from Eastie or different organizations come in and tell their story to me, I'll usually be like, yeah, we should do that. But then I really am like, okay, no, we need to do it this way. And we need to make sure it's this way and this way. And then oftentimes I take the draft and give it to them and be like, what do you think of this? So I think they complement each other. I don't know if it's more effective, but one like a policymaker, a good one, doesn't exist without the activists.
0: Okay. Yeah, definitely.
2: And another follow-up to that, I've always heard that, like, the more that, like, let's say you can call your legislator about a certain issue or a certain bill that you want them to focus on or, like, vote in favor of or vote against. And I've always heard, like, there's a certain number of calls that you need to make to a legislator in order to, like, get them to take a stance or in order to get them to take a stance on that issue of, like, the people that are calling in. So, like, in your case, how many calls would you say, like, let's say, like 15, or like I called, saying, asking you to oppose a certain bill, and like 15 other people called asking you to oppose that same bill. Is that enough to get you to oppose that bill, or would, is there a lesser number for that or a larger number for that?
1: I usually don't count the calls. I usually want to know why.
2: Oh.
1: So like it could be one call that just blows my mind, like, oh my gosh, I didn't know it did that to you or did that to the community. So it doesn't have to be like a lot of calls. Sometimes having a lot of calls means that what I thought was not an issue for my community actually is one. So that really helps to highlight that that's a problem or something. But it's not a matter of like, oh, 20 calls, I got to do something. It's really a matter of like why and who they're really trying to protect and who's really being hurt by whatever the policy is if they're in opposition.
2: Yeah, I guess it's a combination of both quantity and the quality of the arguments that these people are making as well in their asks.
1: Yeah, so, yeah. I would say that. Mm-hmm.
2: It's pretty cool.
1: Yeah.
2: All right, well, on to the next question. So I'm aware, like, there's Massachusetts is a bicameral legislature. There's a Senate and a House of Representatives. And you're the state senator for East Boston. But the state representative for East Boston, Adrian Modero, I'm sure you work with him a lot as well, right?
1: Of course, yeah.
2: So this question is kind of a little bit about that. How do you stay aligned with the state rep for East Boston, Adrian Modero, in your work and your policy priorities?
1: Yeah. We text each other all the time. I mean, we'll text each other from the floor.
0: Yeah.
1: I like, obviously we see each other in the community all the time at different events, but like it's literally just constantly texting each other. And I'm lucky that like we're actually friends. So before I was elected and before he was elected, we knew each other and got along. And then he got elected, and then 2 years later I got elected, and we stay like communicating and getting along with each other and supporting each other. So
0: that's really
2: so cool.
1: Yeah.
2: Do you know, like, other, like, Senate and representative, like, partnerships that are as strong, stronger?
1: We're the best.
2: Oh, no, you're the
1: best. I'm just kidding. I don't know. I mean, we're the best. But, no, I mean, Eastie should know that, like, me, Adrian, Gigi, who's the city councilor. Who was my chief of staff and worked in my staff. So then I left the city council and Gigi came on as a city councilor. Like, but she worked on my campaign. She worked on Adrian's campaign. We're all really close and supportive of each other.
0: Fun. That's really nice.
1: I will say that that's where we're really lucky in Eastie.
2: It's also so cool how, like, small the legislative world is as well. Like, Roberto Gomez, who, like, used to work at Eastie Farm.
1: Yeah.
2: He later became, like, the mayor's liaison, now chief of staff for Adrian Modero.
1: Like,
2: I saw him in this position, and then a few months later, I was like, what?
1: I know.
2: You're now the, what? It just blew my mind.
0: Yeah.
2: And I was like, wow. So.
0: That's really nice.
2: It's so cool how that's all connected.
1: It is. It is.
3: Just best friends. Just best friends working together.
1: We get lucky that way.
2: Yeah.
1: You know?
2: I guess. I guess we'll ask one more question here, and then we'll go to break. So, yeah.
0: Yes, and that will be my turn again. Can you tell us a little? Can you tell us about something that you're working on currently, or that is high priority right now to you?
1: There's a lot of things, but let me think of a couple. Right now, we are working on, well, we're ending the session, and a couple things that I'm really excited about is continually to be in the community and doing service. And so one of the services we provide or try to do is eviction record sealing. So we'll host a workshop, and if you've been to court for, you know, if you've been evicted and, you know, you have a record, I passed a bill about 2 years ago, a year ago, that allows you to seal your record. And that helps a lot of people with their credit. It gives them the second chance, the second, like, that needs to be behind you. And so we set them up in multiple languages, and we'll just host a workshop. And we have lawyers come in, we have tons of food, and we have babysitting, and community just comes in and just seals that record. Or sometimes they'll seal if they have a criminal record too. They've done their time, they've done whatever. I really believe in second chances. I really believe that people aren't the worst moment that ever happened in them, in their lives. And I want to make sure that I just don't pass laws, but I actually am part of helping to implement them. So that's something I'm very passionate about. So.
2: Yay. I like that. Oh, that hit the nails.
3: Yes.
1: Yeah.
0: Yeah.
1: Yeah.
0: Yeah.
1: So
0: that is
3: so nice.
1: I love it.
0: Yeah, that's so nice. Wow.
3: Mm-hmm. Mm-hmm. Like, it's just not only like second chances, but like you're able also to help out community people who like weren't able to like put themselves in the right spot at that moment. Like maybe it not might be like, oh yeah, it happened because I was a bad renter or a bad person or something, but it's just like,
1: or I lost my job.
3: Exactly.
1: Nah. Or there was a pandemic.
3: Exactly.
1: Or there's just, I got a divorce. Mm-hmm. Or there's a lot of things that happen in people's lives that can make you financially insecure. And we should definitely be working on making sure the rents are going down. Mm-hmm. But in as much as, you know, people get an eviction record, it takes 2 seconds. A landlord files against you. Mm-hmm. That's the record.
3: Yeah.
1: And even if you like moved out, or if you paid, the record was public and permanent.
3: Right.
1: So this law allows you to help seal it and move on.
3: Oh, that's so nice.
0: That's really nice.
3: I love it.
0: Yeah,
3: it's
0: really
3: it.
0: Nice.
3: Yeah. I love it.
2: And, sorry, another thing. I remember there was a bill filed by Adrian Motter as well, I think in January, about, like, ICE presence by courthouses.
1: Oh.
2: Like, protecting, I think it was, like, an act protecting the courts of the Commonwealth. So how's that one going?
1: That's one of the perfect examples of me and Adrian working together.
2: Nice.
3: Best friends in court.
1: Because it was my bill. And I wrote it. And Adrian was like, give me that. And I'm like, here, yes, you do it in the house. And we did it together. And we expect it to become law.
2: Yeah.
1: So that's me and Adrian. That's how we do. You know, it's just like, or he'll have something over. And I'm like, what are you doing? Oh, you're doing pretty easy. Give it to me. And so, like, that's we work really well together. But I have to say I have 5 reps. Because I'm a state senator, I have the 3 different cities. So shout out to Jess and Jeff and Aaron and Jay.
2: Jess, Jeff, Aaron, Jay, and Aaron.
3: Yeah.
1: And Adrian.
3: Yeah.
2: Oh, Adrian. Adrian. Ah.
1: Yeah. Adrian. So, like, they're awesome. Yeah. Yes.
4: And in your term right now, you have another year. Is that right?
1: I'm finishing this year, and I'm up for re-election now, but I don't have an opponent. So then when I come back, I'll have 2 years, and we swear in January and do another 2 years.
3: Oh, wow. That is so
2: good. Good luck in your re-election campaign.
1: Thank you. It's me versus the blanks. Let's go.
2: Yes.
1: Let's go.
3: So far, so good.
1: I think I'm going to pull this one out.
3: I think she has a lead.
1: I think so.
0: I think she might be the lead, guys.
4: Do you have any big goals for, like, the remainder of your this term?
1: Yeah, actually, so I was housing chair before, and now I'm chair of judiciary, which is, like, the largest committee. And we deal with crimes. We deal with time on the crimes, what should be a crime, like certain things, like certain drugs, whether they should be illegal or not, or legalized, and we deal with all sorts of stuff. And I've been getting more and more into the court systems, and I'm like, huh, there's this new kind of court that's just for young people. Oh, wow. You know how I love second chances, right? And it's following the science of, like, the brain, and that, you know, the brain isn't fully developed until 25. And so it's like a specialty course, is what we call it, for emerging adults. And it's for people who are 18 to 25. And so, like, younger than that is in juvenile. But are you really going to say that someone who is, like, seven, like, committed, like, didn't made a mistake, and we'll say that, we're not going to say committed a crime, made a mistake, and they were 18 in one day.
4: Right.
1: And they're going to be in a whole different court system than someone who is 17
3: and 9 months
1: and like 11 months and like 30 days. Like, they were, you know, right the day before their 18th birthday. And so I think this provides that in between. And so this whole fall is I'm going to go watch these courts. I'm going to go meet the folks and participants in those courts. I want to go around the country to see other kinds of courts. I want to do, I really believe in deep research and restorative justice. And I really think our court systems should be dedicated to restoring justice, not just punishment. Not just you messed up, you go to jail.
2: Because
3: sometimes jail doesn't really fix everything. Like, people will go to jail and, like, sure, they did a bad crime, but then they'll go be released or something and do it again.
1: Yeah.
3: Like, I feel like jail doesn't always fix everything. And what you're saying is so cool. Like,
1: I just believe, again, people make horrible mistakes.
4: Yeah.
1: People do some stupid things. But I'm not, I just don't throw away people.
3: Right.
2: I guess it goes back to, like, how the U.S.'s mass incarceration rate is, like, one of the highest in the world. It's because of that court system.
1: It is. And it's, I think, if we're going to have a system, it should be one that is dedicated to restorative justice. That doesn't mean people don't get held accountable.
3: Right.
1: Like, you did something stupid, you should have to pay back whatever you stole. You should have to do certain things. You've done something bad. That being said, if I'm thinking beyond your one moment of bad decision making and think about, like, what good is it to society to just throw you away? It's not. Like, for all I know, like, there are people who are thrown away who could have been excellent doctors and surgeons and youth organizers and teachers. They just are never allowed to have that chance to become that, despite how, you know, like, I just don't buy that, especially the younger they are. So this kind of perspective, you know, I am really getting, I get geeked out about things. I like policy and I like to go and see how it's working. So that's what I'm going to do.
3: That's so nice.
1: That's part of my job, I think. I think part of my job is to, like, do the research while you can.
4: That's really, really nice.
2: All right.
3: Wow.
2: Well, unfortunately, we gotta cut this segment short here because otherwise we'll be here all night. So, yeah, we're gonna go to a song break and then the interview shall continue. So don't go anywhere. Stay right here on 94.9 Zoomix Radio.
4: Yes, definitely.

0: I'm bored.
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1: Nah, maybe we just let the algorithm wash us away into the abyss of predetermined media.
4: Whoa, guys, take a second and think. This is your life, your time. Why not spend it doing things you want to do?
2: Oh?
0: Huh?
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1: And we are back.
3: Hey, guys.
1: Hello. All right. So we got to do this quick. So the song that we just listened to was Arepas de Arroz by the New Swing Sextet.
3: Putting that on my playlist immediately.
1: Nice. All right. So final segment of the interview. So far, it's been really, really great, Senator. So thank you once again so much
3: thank
1: for doing
3: so
1: this.
3: We're having a good time.
1: Yeah.
3: Yay.
1: How are you, Kiki?
3: All right. So the seventh question is from me. What do you like to do on Sundays? Take us through a nice Sunday day. From 12 a.m. to 12 p.m.
11: I usually go to church at Sacred Heart here in East Boston.
3: Yes.
11: Either the 8:30 one or there's like a 10 o'clock one and they give like Cane's Donuts afterwards.
1: Ooh.
11: So
3: I go
7: low-key.
11: But I'm just saying they got the best donuts afterwards. And then I go, there's a Hydrox class at the East Defit at 12 o'clock. It's like an hour of exercise.
1: Oh, wow.
11: You run a mile. You might, in total, run a mile and then do all this kind of heavy lifting. And you just, it's endurance. It's just constantly sweating.
3: Mm-hmm. Oh, wow.
11: So, I like it. It's we call it a chipper where you're just, repeated, constant movement. But you turn your brain off and it's just I don't have to think about anything.
3: Right.
11: Just the next push up, the next wall walk, the next whatever is in front of me.
7: I could only do one.
11: So that's why I like that. And that's the typical. And then I'll come back from that. I've been, these next couple Sundays, I'll be knocking on doors for a lot of my friends who are running for office for the first time. Some really, really awesome women and immigrants and, union members who are trying their best to get into office. And so I really want to stand by them and help them and knock on doors for them. And it helps when you speak Spanish and, And we speak different languages.
3: Yes.
11: So I'm going to try and help out a bunch of folks. So
1: nice. I guess it's so easy to forget that, we imagine as legislators are just, sitting in the state house, doing all this important stuff, behind the closed doors. But they have normal lives, too.
3: Yeah.
1: And, I'm glad I forgot to incorporate this question in the first place. But that's a great question because...
11: I forgot one more thing I have to do every Sunday, and I do it since for the last 10 years. On Sundays, I go up to Gigi's mom's house. She can cook.
3: Ooh.
11: And every Sunday at 9 o'clock, we either watched for about 8 years Game of Thrones.
3: Ooh.
11: Or now we're on the House of Dragons. So we don't play about those shows. We don't play.
4: No,
11: I don't play. I don't play about that. Every Sunday.
7: Hold on,
11: I haven't missed it. No. It's Sunday. Gigi Mama House. And I'm going to go eat some dinner and watch my show.
1: Yes. I love that commitment.
3: I just imagine calling her up hey, you got plans for Sunday? She's like, plans for
11: Sunday.
3: She's
11: not what the plans are.
7: Going to go eat
11: the plans
7: and
11: are.
7: And watching Game of Thrones.
11: Exactly.
3: Right.
7: I feel like everybody just knows that now.
11: I love sci-fi. Love those. I love the Spanish shows.
3: I love
11: them all.
3: Like
11: loved
3: sure.
11: it. Loved
3: I
11: it.
3: It. You guys find me watching tonight.
11: Should.
1: Nice. Mm-hmm. All right.
3: Movie rec.
1: On to our second to last one. I'll be doing this one. So, pretty brief. What are your hopes for the future in and outside of work?
11: In work, I definitely am hopeful for some very practical things, like a red blue line connection one day.
3: Girl,
11: I'm very hopeful for that.
1: Advocate for a better tea. I love that.
11: Please. That'd be awesome. And I'm really hopeful for, you know, I really want us to have another ferry. We have a ferry right now, but I want a ferry that goes from behind Shaw's. And like it's behind Shaw's, there's a dock right now, but no one's using it. It's like needs to get built up, and I would love to have like a boat that picks up us, like folks up in the hill, and then connect it to like Chelsea, and then we could just go from Chelsea to Eagle Hill to downtown. So those are two kind of infrastructure things I'd love to do. In terms of like personal, like let me think. Part of me wants to like. I don't know if I'll do it again, but I did three so far, maybe one last marathon, one last
1: Ooh.
11: One.
1: Ooh. Wait, how long
6: No,
1: are
6: she does everything. Like, maybe oh my God. Like, what? Like, I'm just
11: maybe one last one. Maybe one last one.
6: One last one, guys. Yeah. She's like, how many have you done?
11: I did three, but like, I'm a slow runner. Like, I've been able to get in there because I have a hookup and friend. So I'm not like,
3: marathon.
11: Great at it, but like maybe one last go around.
1: Wait, quick question. How long were each of them?
11: Each one is the same length at 26.2 miles.
1: Oh, wow. I didn't know it was standard. I don't know why. I thought
6: oh, no.
1: It was
6: how long has it, how long has it taken you? Like,
11: oh,
6: like,
11: my goodness.
6: Like, what's your best time?
11: My best time is 4 hours, 30 minutes.
6: So. That's not bad. That's way, that would be way faster than me, bro. Like, don't play.
11: My best time.
3: 7-9 hours.
1: The longest to run is like a 5K and like.
3: The most I can run is 100 meters.
6: Okay. Let's go.
11: That's what I think.
1: Nice.
3: That's so nice. Wow.
11: We'll see. It takes so much to train for it. That's the worst part, isn't the actual race. It's this, you have to train so many weeks in advance.
6: Mm-hmm. So you don't get like a cramp midway. And just like give up.
11: Yeah.
6: So.
11: No, I would like at that point you're like, I'm finishing this race. Yeah. I will drag my leg and like peg
6: Let's
11: leg.
6: Go.
11: Like you can't like, you gotta do it. You're just like, nope, I'll just walk. I'll be walking. Like, yeah, I'm gonna finish it. At that point, it's about finishing.
1: Yeah. I think it's like two things. Like, one is like, never stop moving. Like, even if you walk, I feel like it's okay, but as soon as you like, say like, and you're like,
11: that's true.
1: Squatting, it's like, that completely slows you down and like, everything just stops working. So I think even if you're walking, I think the most important thing is like, never stop moving. And then 75% of it is willpower anyways.
11: Yeah.
1: So
11: yeah.
1: Like, you can train.
11: Mental.
1: Yeah, it's all mental. It's all mental.
11: Mental.
1: Yeah. So, yeah. And I love how both of your hopes in work were about the tea.
11: I hope that we will be able to. I hope that anybody who wants to live a car-free life can.
1: Yes.
11: That's what I want. Yes. If you don't want, I'm not saying you have to live one, but if you want to live that way, I hope that we have the microtransit like infrastructure with the bike lanes that are safe enough, that we have the boats and ferries and we're using natural resources, and of course that we have public transportation with our buses and T's that are just so good and on the weekends and so frequent and so affordable that they're like, I don't want to have a car. It's
3: right.
1: I respect that.
3: Gas is horrible. Yes.
11: Gas prices? Have y'all seen those gas prices?
3: And I'm supposed to be driving?
6: Nah.
1: Oh, yeah.
6: Nah.
1: Forgot about that.
6: This driving. Economy? But yeah.
3: Forget driving.
1: Right. Well, final question to close out what has been an amazing interview so far.
6: Oh, awesome, it was over already.
3: Time has flown by.
6: I know. It's crazy.
3: Time flies when you're having fun, you guys.
1: It does. Yes. And I just a quick plug. I have my own YouTube channel, Slay It by Vedantra.
6: Okay, free promotion,
1: go
6: I guess.
1: And every time I do an episode there, I always ask a question about the end about advice, because I feel like there's going to be someone listening out there be like, "What, you got a state senator on the radio? Maybe I should like, you know, tune in because maybe I want to get a government job someday." And I feel like it's always good to have it's always good for people listening to have these insights on like how they can make that dream a reality as well. So that's kind of what this final question is about. What advice would you have for people listening who want to eventually have a job in government?
11: I would say follow your passion. And if government is part of that passion, awesome. But it's more important to be doing what you love than to need it to be in a certain entity. So if it takes you to a nonprofit, and then go to the nonprofit. If it takes you to the government, then go to the government. If it takes you to for-profit, or if it takes you to building your own business, like just genuinely love what you're doing. genuinely wake up with purpose and excitement. So,
3: yes.
11: Yeah.
3: Oh, wow. That's beautiful advice.
6: That's really nice.
3: That's a, such a great way to end it all.
6: I know,
3: like,
6: yeah.
3: That was beautiful.
11: Yeah. Aww, thank you.
6: I think, like, yeah, that's the best advice, because you don't want to wake up and be like, oh, man, I got to go to work, and I hate my job, and just be like, man, I don't want to go to work.
11: I hate my job, and you never want to say that.
6: No, like, and I love, like,
11: you know, I love, like, my job.
6: Yes.
3: When you love a job, it's not really a job.
6: Yeah. Right? Like, it's not really, yeah.
3: Home. But when it's like, I gotta work.
6: And I know, like, some people may not have the option to, like, have like their dream job, exactly. But, like, yeah.
11: So it's such a privilege to love. I love what I'm doing. Like, even when I'm frustrated and I'm debating with my colleagues, I'm like, what a privilege it is to be frustrated doing something I've dreamed of doing.
1: Yeah. That's a good way to put it. That's a good way to put it. I guess, like, you will always have off days. That's just, that's given with a job.
11: Yeah,
1: like,
11: life.
1: That's life, yeah. But in the end, I guess it's like, do I still love what I'm doing here? Yeah, for sure. Yeah.
11: Every day.
1: Yeah.
3: And you do it with your best friends.
11: Yeah, BG and Adrian, shout out.
1: Yeah.
3: Yes.
1: And I guess, like, there could have been a totally different Lydia Edwards who instead, like, had a job in, like the things you said, like, in a non-profit org or, like, a for-profit thing or, like, starting her own business. But there could have been a whole nother, like, universe where there was a Lydia Edwards who did that instead. But I guess it kind of, yeah, like you said, just depends on where your passion takes you. So
11: yeah, it's true.
6: Yes. Well, yeah, guys.
1: Oh, what a great way.
6: So that was so fun. I can't believe it's over already. Yeah. Like, man, come on.
1: Yeah, I hope the next time that we get Lydia, Senator Lydia Edwards on Firehouse, that we do have both of those tea changes in place.
11: Yeah.
6: Please. Thank you so much. Please. From the youth of Boston who takes the train every day to work, please.
1: Phil Lang, if you're listening to this, if you're listening to this,
11: As an Eastie resident, he lives here in Eastie.
1: I saw him on the T as well. If there's one thing you've learned from this, please implement these changes.
11: Please, right. please.
6: Yes. Okay, yeah, guys.
3: But I love you guys. Please.
1: But all that aside, we talked about a lot here. We talked about a little bit about growing up in the military household, having a twin sister, grassroots organizing versus policy level, and just a variety of stuff, both in the legislature and outside of the legislature. So, once again, just want to thank you so much for coming on.
6: Thank you. Yes. But, yeah, guys, thank you so much. And we'll see you guys next Friday. Yeah. Bye, guys.
11: This is The Firehouse.

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1: Hello, this is Charlie
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0: Yeah, get closer.
1: Oh my goodness.
0: Here we all are at the second Big Worlds. Big Worlds 2.
1: Let's get this right.
0: Okay, I hear you.
1: Hallelujah. All right, let's do this. So, we got a lot in store for y'all tonight. A lot in store for y'all tonight. Raise your hand if you were at the last one. Listen to Gabby. She's going to tell y'all what y'all have in store and what y'all can check out.
0: We have a lot in store, which is why we have our handy-dandy piece of paper letting us know. This is a jam-packed night. Shout out to everyone who decided to come here, whether you're a pop-up, a food truck, a performer, a friend of a friend of a friend of a friend. I saw it on Facebook. All of that is amazing. We are super welcoming here at Zoomix. 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
2: 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Right now, sorry for the interruption, we have upstairs an event called Big Worlds. So we'll be tuning in a second.
0: You know who's performing? We have performances by Nakedly and Jimelay. Okay, and Really From, as well as some ambient music. I hope you guys liked that, because the curated music in the background is my favorite thing. Love pulling out Shazam and being like, I love this song, yes!
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2: Right now, we're actually going to go to something very live and in this building.
3: We have Big Worlds tonight featuring Ply, Nakedly, and Jamili, and Really From. So that will be live
2: tonight. Yeah, we're live broadcasting that. My name is Renee Dongo.
3: I'm Max Mercer.
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3: I'm a DJ here. I have a show on Monday nights.
2: Tonight we'll be hosting this live program for you to listen to. We're going to be checking in with what's going on upstairs. I know they're setting up for their first act.
3: Special thank you to some guests we have. We have the Chubby Chickpea serving up some food tonight. And, yeah, we got some really good event. Ply will be the first band.
2: And tonight's focus is indie. And that's really neat. We have a song actually from one of the artists, and this is kind of a solo endeavor of that, of one of the lead singers of, I think, Nakedly. So this is a brand new song called Not Your Thing. Let's take a listen, and we'll be back after the song to get back into the concert. Rihanna, Not Your Thing.

0: Okay, so quick shout out to our host tonight. We have two Zoomix youth, Gabby and Angelina, hosting the show.
1: Yeah. Max, how long have you been on the radio for Zoomix?
0: So for me, I started when I was in like fifth grade, but I really started to show up in sixth grade. So this is my fifth school year now, because I'm a 10th grader and I'm fifth school year, and I've had a show about once a week during the whole school year, for 5 years now, which is crazy. But yeah, I love like coming in and doing, I don't do too much other things at Zoomix, but I love coming in and doing my show and, you know, just being in the building to good vibes and everything.
1: Whoa. I think they're checking in right now. Let's check with them.
2: Welcome back, y'all.
3: Yes.
2: My name is Gabby, and I'm your co-host for tonight. And we have a very special, lovely performance coming up.
3: Our next act is called Nakedly. They're dope. They're so dope. So give it up for Nakedly. Yes, I want to hear that love.
2: Give it up for
3: them. All right, so tell us a little bit about Nakedly.
2: Nakedly, a little bit of a conflict of interest because you're talking to the number one Nakedly stan in all of America.
3: It's true.
2: That's right,
3: it's true.
2: Folks. I own the most Nakedly merch.
3: This is
2: been
3: true.
2: On tour, follow them everywhere around the Boston scene.
3: Basically like a roadie.
2: Fusion band, heartwarming, amazing vocals by Rihanna, and Jennifer on guitar.
3: Yes.
2: And
3: we just got so many of our close friends in this group. We're a tad biased when we say that they're just incredible baddies. But yeah, like, what? It's just incredible energy. They're gonna do a mix of originals and a cover by someone you might all know. And you just gotta wait to find out. Rihanna, she's the beautiful front woman. She's just focused, you know, in her own way right now. She's making her own moves.
2: She's an international
3: And woman. She actually just released something on SoundCloud. So if you liking what you hear and if you love her, which I know y'all all do because we love her, you gotta hit her up on SoundCloud, RFN. So simple. She just released a track. So it's free to listen on SoundCloud and it's a great way to stay connected. But anything else?
2: I think that's it for tonight. So if y'all ready,
3: yes.
2: I'm ready. I would love for everyone to step up,
3: yes.
2: Give some love to Nakedly.
4: Hello. We're Nakedly.

to Jen. She's a guitarist. And lastly,

0: Thank you. Thank you. Thank you.
1: WZMRLP East Boston. This is Zoomix Radio. Big Worlds 2 in the building. This is Nakedly right now playing upstairs live in the firehouse. Let's take a listen.

0: Basically.
1: I made up that rumor. But they are a legend. I do follow them on Twitter, and they are important and legendary.
0: But y'all have to wait just a little bit.
1: Just a little bit.
0: But that gives you time to get food, mm-hmm. beverage.
2: All right, so that was Nakedly performing, and they mentioned we have a few pop-ups here tonight. We have the Boston Art Review, Moon Eaters, Pop Cult, and Spacious, and we interviewed all of them, and we'll be playing them throughout the night. Here is the first one. Hello, this is Max here. You are listening to Big Worlds on Zoomix Radio. I'm here with Isabel from Space Us, and I was wondering if you could tell us a little bit about what Space Us is.
3: Mm-hmm. Yeah, Space Us is a collaborative and communal creative workspace for artists. We have members who are artists who come and work in the space, and then we also have a retail space where we sell our members' work, as well as it functions as an event space where members host workshops, exhibitions, and all sorts of things.
2: Nice. So mm-hmm. it's basically any type of art, or is mm-hmm. there a specific?
3: Yeah, there are lots of types of art, from 2D to, we have vinyl bags, we have creatives of all different types. We have architects working in the space. We have musicians. So we really we're open to all different types of arts and mediums. And we kind of like the fact that it is a collaborative space where different types of artists can connect and learn from each other in the process of also feeling less siloed in personal studios and feeling kind of like there is a nexus of art and creatives coming together to kind of work and communicate together.
2: All right, cool. Is there a band tonight that you are sort of looking forward to seeing at all, or?
3: I'm excited to see all of them. I'm not as educated about it as I should be, but I'm excited to be part of it and to have at our table. We have a range of all of our members' work, ranging from bags to 2D art to cards, and that I think is important to kind of showcase that there is a thriving local art scene in Boston, and that also it's important for us to feel that there is a sustainability to being an artist in Boston, and that you can kind of the retail side is important to us, so that we feel that it's giving a platform for artists to sell their work.
2: Okay, cool. So for people listening, how would we find you on the mm-hmm. internet or social media?
3: Yeah, we have all of that. SpaceUs.co is our website. That has all our information. It has the events that we have coming up on Instagram or at SpaceUs.co.
2: All right, cool. Well, thank you for coming in and answering a few questions.
3: Sure. Thank you.
2: So this is live. This is Big Worlds 2 on Zoomix Radio. We are going to head back up to the performance.
4: I think right now, it seems like they're setting up. This is for Injimli.
2: Well, I went up there for Naked Lee's performance, and it was good vibes all over. There was a group of people in the front. We have a couple of our pop-ups over, and we have tables on one side, and there's a pretty much just looks like there's art out on tables, which is just like a cool thing to look at. You got, I don't know, it was just, the lighting is good, everything's good. And there's these giant, it's called Big Worlds, so there are these four or six giant, like, balls that were shaped, that are, like, painted like the planets in the solar system.
4: Oh.
2: Kinda. Huh. So it's like Big Worlds, like, this is cool. It's overall good vibes.
4: Yeah. That's really cool. I mean, I was hearing it. You can kind of hear the crowd through the radio right now, and you kind of tell a little bit of what's going on. I really liked the set with Rihanna. It seemed like they were playing some new music. How was that?
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6: Big World.
7: It's a big world.
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9: It's like really Biggie's World. 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
11: what do you

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1: Hey, what's up? 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
2: Hey, this is Max again on Zoomix Radio. I'm here at Big Worlds with Jameson from Boston Art Review. So it's a new art publication. What is that? I guess expand on that a little bit.
3: Yeah, sure. Thanks for having me on. So Boston Art Review is an online and print publication. We cover Boston artists and Boston art events. So we launched about a year and a half ago, and since then have published two full print publications. In addition to the print publications, we kind of the go-to resource for contemporary art happenings in the city. So we engage with people on Instagram. We send out a weekly newsletter with cool calendar events going on in the city. And we also host events that coincide with the launch of our issues.
2: Nice. So you said publication. So pretty much, what is it like? It's photos, stories.
3: Yeah. So it's a combination. We publish artist interviews, essays, critical perspectives or exhibition reviews. So it's primarily like a text-based magazine, mm-hmm. but it's all about contemporary art in Boston. So, for example, in our second issue, we had a writer who contributed an exhibition review of the new ICA Watershed, which is over here in Eastie. And then we have artist interviews with artists from all over Boston.
2: All right, that's really cool.
3: One of the cool things about the publication is that we're an all-volunteer run team. So we are, some of us are artists and writers. Others of us work in museums or institutions across the city. And we're all contributing to this publication because we saw a need for it in the city and wanted to make it happen.
2: That's really interesting. So it's just, you said it's Boston, so it really, is it just like the city or is it kind of the greater Boston area?
3: Kind of surrounding. For example, we did a piece on a project that was done at the Harvard Forest, which is out in Fitchburg, I believe. So Massachusetts generally, but most of the artists live and work in Boston. We have had a couple of other pieces from artists who like once lived and worked in Boston and now live in other cities like New York or LA. And that's always cool to catch up with people that, to see what they're doing after they're leaving Boston too.
2: All right. So if people wanted to find this, how would they, a website, Instagram?
3: Yeah, both of those. So we are online at bostonartreview.com where we publish exhibition reviews and interviews and we update content on the website. 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That's a great way to get in touch with us. We publish news about artists, about art events going on in the city. 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
2: Okay, cool. Thank you for coming down and answering a few questions.
3: Yeah, thanks for having me.
2: All right, that was the Boston Art Review. We are here at Big Worlds at Zoomix. This is live broadcast. Big Worlds. Up with, we have Angemily coming next. We heard Nakedly already.

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1: Hello. Hey, y'all. I'm here to introduce y'all to Anjimale, who just released an EP titled... please give it up for them and the awesome performance. The food is still available. The pop-ups are still hanging out.
3: Hey, everybody. What's going on, Zoomix? My name is Anjimale, and I'm super stoked to be here. Really big fan of Zoomix, and, yeah.

Thank you so much. 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I would like the entire audience to move up about, like, 4 feet. There we go, y'all. Mmm. 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

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And then Really From is up next. Thank you. Mm.

Well, darn. Thank you all so much. This is our last song. We are Ann Jimily. I am Ann Jimily. This is my good friend, Sarah Grella. Thank you all for listening. This last song is called Maker. And you can find it on the Maker mixtape, which is on the internet. Yeah, just generally on the internet.

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6: All right. You guys just heard Aunt Jimily perform a bunch of their songs and from their new EP, The Maker, as you just heard. And this is, as I've said, this is Big Worlds 2 at Zoomix on 94.9 Zoomix Radio. Just a couple bands. There's one more coming up tonight, really, from. But also in the house, we've got a couple pop-ups. Hanging out tonight, just with having their art out tables and everything up in the performance room. We have the Boston Art Review, Moon Eaters, Pop Cult, and Space Us, and we interviewed them all before the show. And we can play. We're gonna play the Pop Cult interview right here for you. Yeah, listen in.
7: Hey, welcome, Brittany, to the live broadcast of Big Worlds 2. Can you tell me a little bit about yourself and you're part of the Pop Cult, is that right?
8: That is right. So we are here today with Pop Cult, which is our store where we sell vintage, curated 80s and 90s clothing. So we sell all sorts of different items from t-shirts to band merch to jerseys. But we really try to pick out very specific items, that people are drawn to.
7: Right. Yeah. And I was curious because I was looking upstairs. You have a ton of clothing that you're kind of like, can people just try these things on or what's your typical kind of like, how do people kind of come to you and like find the work or find the pieces?
8: Yeah. So basically we sell, on Instagram. So I'll shout out our Instagram, which is Pop Cult Store. We also do pop-ups. So like today we brought two racks of clothing. People are welcome to try them on, pick them up, see, you know, everything is priced and we have all different sizes for every type of person. You know, we really try to make sure we carry a large inclusive line. So we have something for everybody.
7: Yeah, that's kind of neat. So is there a piece in particular that you really like?
8: So right now we've got this 90s satin MTV bomber jacket that is ridiculous. It's got this big embroidered MTV logo on the back, super rare. And so that's really, really cool. I also just picked up a Tom Petty t-shirt from an 80s tour that is super thin and soft and, you know, it's Tom Petty and the Heartbreakers and just has a really, really awesome logo. So those are two of my favorite things that we have right now.
7: Yeah, that's really neat. I'm thinking about, like, I'm curious because we're a youth radio station and we have a lot of young people who come in here and they're typically, for the most part, I would say they're styling. They're like pretty nicely dressed and they have all types of stuff. But how do you find those, like that bomber jacket? They're like, oh, I gotta have that. Like, where do you go? Do you like go online? Do you search for things? How do you find these things?
8: So kind of how we started was I thrift for myself. So I would be going to thrift stores and estate sales and yard sales. And I realized that the things that I bought, people were drawn to, and I only bought stuff that would fit me or for me. And I realized that I had the opportunity to kind of purchase more things, stuff that I, you know, won't fit me, but somebody else wants to buy. So I kind of started as a hobby, and it turned into a full-time business. I recently quit my job. And I mean, one thing that we specialize too for specifically like high schoolers, you know, young adults is, I know Champion and Nike are huge brands. So we find all sorts of 90s Champion gear, Nike gear with crazy logos, loud logos, and things that are one of a kind. So that's what's really special about what we do is everything really is, you know, obviously it was mass produced when it came out, but now they're hard to find. So you're going to be the only, you know, the only kid going to school wearing that vintage Nike shirt because no one else has it.
7: Right. Yeah. Yeah. Cool. So thank you very much for coming by. And is there anything in particular you're looking forward to for tonight?
8: I'm just excited to see all the bands. I just heard some sound check. It sounds great. So I'm here to have a good time.
7: Cool. Well, Brittany, thank you very much for coming through. Let us know what the Instagram is again.
8: Yeah, so it's Pop Cult Store. So PopCultStore. And you can follow us on Instagram.
7: All right. Thank you very much.
6: We are back live on Zoomix Radio, and this is Big Worlds 2. Let's check in upstairs and see what is going on. It's still there. It's still, like I said a second ago, it was a live show. They're setting up their bandstands. The band Really From is...
7: You can hear them right there.
6: Yeah, just warming up, getting ready.
7: This is WZMRLP, East Boston, Zoomix Radio, 94.9 FM. You're hearing a live... session right now. This is a concert in progress. You can hear them just hitting that, holding those basses. So big deal today. My name is Renee.
6: I'm Max.
7: And, we have a bunch of, really great things. If you've been tuned in, you've been hearing interviews, from a bunch of folks that have been doing pop-ups upstairs. And Max, you want to paint the picture for the listener right now? What's going on upstairs?
6: Yeah, so the lights, sorry, again, the lights are down. It's, you know, it's concert vibe. You get music going. Everyone's talking. The crowd, as you can hear, is just vibrant, just making just perfect crowd noise, you know. And we got these art pop-ups, like you said, Boston Art Review, Moon Eaters, Pop Cult, and Space Us, who we've been interviewing throughout the night. They're over kind of to the left, got art out on the table and everything. We've got an interview here for the Moon Eaters. Here it is.
7: 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We're here with Moon Eaters.
0: Hey, I'm Crystal B. I'm from Moon Eaters.
9: Hi, I'm Lily Shea, also part of Moon Eaters.
6: So what is Moon Eaters, I guess? What is it?
9: We are prepared to answer.
0: What is Moon Eaters?
9: Moon Eaters, we are a collective of Asian American femme queer artists. So we do a couple things. So we have a zine that is from the artists that we work with for that particular audience as well. And then today we're also coming with a zine table with zines from local makers of color.
6: Say scenes?
9: Zines, yeah.
6: So what is a zine?
0: A zine is a self-published magazine.
6: Oh, right.
0: So it's a really low bar to entry. It could be like comics, self-drawn. You could make it with a photocopier, or it could be like really nice graphic designs, photo zines. So we have like a wide spectrum of examples of that.
6: Cool. So you said this one's for tonight's event. So like, is it like based off tonight's event, or is it created special for it, or?
9: No, we've done this one at a few different book fairs around the area. We originally wanted to do, we published a couple issues of our Moon Eater zine, and we wanted to accompany it with other artists. So we were hoping to be able to highlight other artists of color and sort of bring everybody along to sort of showcase the talent that's out here.
6: Cool.
7: Yeah, so I was checking that you guys have a bunch of different kinds of zines. And so my question is, how do you guys end up picking, you know, folks for your table? And what do you look at for maybe somebody who's like listening in, like, hey, I make zines and I'm a person of color. How do I submit, or how do I get on this table?
0: I don't think we've ever turned away a zine. We really love zines, and we love makers, and we feel really honored to be able to create a platform, and go to markets and things like that, to be able to sell people zines and get them to a wider audience. And if people want to submit their zines to us, you can just DM us at Moon Eaters Collective on Instagram. And that's the easiest way, and that's how they can connect.
7: Yeah. Could you guys tell us a little bit, just pick one zine that you guys had that's upstairs right now? Like, what's one zine that you're like, ooh, like, just tell us a little bit about it.
9: Oh my God. Yeah, absolutely. I love... They're all so great. one that comes to mind, because we were just setting a label for it earlier, is this People Square zine, which is made by Daphne Shu. So it's a collection of three different zines. They're all sort of about urban development in Beijing. So that's sort of like a sort of nonfiction, like journalism piece. And then I think kind of on the other end of the spectrum, we have Tropic by Frankie Concepcion. And that's sort of like a fiction, short story, like short writing.
0: Yeah, excerpt, paired with illustrations.
9: Yeah, paired with illustrations.
0: Yeah, we also have this one zine called Reasons to be Sweaty, and there are a lot of reasons to be sweaty.
9: Yeah.
0: With illustrations. And we also have a zine from Azumix Youth, and it's If You Choose to Accept It, and that one's by Gabby. What's Gabby's last name?
7: Barroso.
0: Barroso.
7: Yeah.
0: Mm-hmm. Gabby Barroso. And it's just heartbreaking wisdom that I feel like everyone can relate to. Mm-hmm.
9: And you can find us on Instagram.
0: Yeah, connect with us online. Yeah, Moon Eaters Collective, either DM us or you can also email us at the same, mooneaterscollective@gmail.com.
7: Yeah. What's a band that you're looking forward to in Big World?
9: I'm super pumped to see Nakedly. Heard them warming up earlier. They sounded super good.
0: Yeah. Rihanna's hair looks great. I'm super excited to see Anjimali. And also Really From. I haven't seen Really From in a couple years.
9: Yeah.
0: So,
9: okay.
0: I really can't wait. Yeah.
7: Y'all did a shimmy. All right.
9: We're excited. You can't see the shimmy, but you can feel it.
6: Thank you for coming.
0: Thank you.
6: Enjoy tonight's show.
9: Thank you so much.
0: Thanks so much, Max.
7: Thanks.
6: All right, that was an interview we did earlier with Moon Eaters. They are here at Zoomix. It is Big World 2. Let's listen upstairs. This is Really From.
10: Start rumors all the time.
11: Dear Sand, hey, happy birthday to you, gang. All right, go room.
10: And our final contestant, last act of the night, if you would like to introduce yourself.
12: Hi, my name's Michi. What's up?
11: Oh, my God. All
10: right, give them the word. Okay. Now that you've gotten the inside scoop of Really From, ask yourself, where are they really from as they perform?
11: All right, is that good? He told me to lie to all of y'all, period. So I hope y'all know what they're really about, but I'm not about that. Anyways.
13: That was amazing. Give them a applause. Oh my God, that was so funny.
12: Check.
13: You wanna check the keyboard?
12: Check.
13: Hello, can we check that mic down there? Make sure that keyboard's on and...
12: Check. 1, 2,
13: yeah.
12: Check. Yes. Thank you.
13: It was actually your birthday, like... a week and a half ago, anyway, so... A week and a day. It was like a week and a day ago your birthday was, so... Alright, everyone. Thank you so much for sticking around. We are Really From here. Please stand up. Please come very, very close. Very close. Thank you so much. Sorry about that.

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2: 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We are tuned in live to Big Worlds 2.

Thanks. Thank you so much, everyone. Thank you so much. All right. Please, shout outs to Naked Lee for opening the show. That was dope. That was really cool. And Jimmy Lane for playing after. You're incredible. Sick success. And Lost, thank you so much, Jake, for asking us. This is really great. Please check out the different pop-ups that are happening. There's Moon Eaters. There's Boston Art Review. There's a pop-up in the back. There's a lot of things. I've been here since 10 in

0: in the morning, so I am very tired. We are really from, we're from Boston. We're going to play some new songs, if that's all right. That's cool. Thank you. Oh, fun fact. I'm going to say a fun fact about Michi. But fun fact about Michi, and this is true, she's engaged and she's getting married next year. So give a round of applause. Michi, woo! We've never really announced that, so let's all give a nice mazel tov. Michi, mazel tov!
1: Hey! Who's the lucky guy?
0: Yeah, it doesn't matter. It doesn't matter. I'm just kidding. That's it. That's the fiance over here. He's coming. Oh, there was... If anyone got an airdrop picture of Tony Shalhoub on their phone in the past hour, I want to apologize. For those who got an airdrop picture, it's fine. If you didn't, don't worry about it. It's fine. Ready? Two new songs.
2: 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Zoomix Radio. We've got Really From playing a couple new songs for you. 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

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You're listening to Really From right now. They're playing a brand new song, and I have the hiccups.

0: from here, I swear.
1: We got two more.
2: Oh.
1: Thank you so much, everyone, for coming out. Thank you so much for sticking around on a Saturday night. This place is really special. Those of you who are participants in ZoomX know how special it is. Those of you who have been coming here your entire life know how special it is. I see a lot of kids who I've seen when they're small, and now they're all grown up, and it's crazy. Please, thank you so much to Madeline for finding the place, being the founder of ZoomX. Thank you so much to Jenny, to Kim, to Jake, to Nicola, to Sarah, to Ramzal, everyone who's been working today. Thank you so much for working really hard to make a space for kids, young people, rather.
3: Also, just wanted to say that yesterday was International Women's Day. So, hello, women, also underrepresented identities and communities. I see you. I hear you. Thank you for being here. Your existence proves how strong you are. And just wanted to say also that Nakedly, thank you for opening up the show. It's so amazing to see young people be on a stage so confidently and perform. My mind was blown. When I was your age, all I was doing was over-tweezing my eyebrows and being really awkward. So power to you. Keep doing your thing. You rock. Thank you.
1: I lost my keys. I lost my keys. I lost my keys. I lost my keys.

Oh, also, before we play our last song, shout out to our two MCs of the night, Gabby Angelina. We played many, many shows in our lives, and that was probably one of the dopest MC introductions we've ever gotten, I think. So, yeah. It's our last song. Thanks so much for coming out.

0: Thank you so much. Have a good night.
1: Okay, we're here live. This is Big World 2 at Zoomix. Thank you for listening tonight. We had some pop-ups that were in the house. We're Boston Art Review, Moon Eaters, Pop Cult, and Space Us. Again, this is Max.
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1: 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That was Big Worlds 2. 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